0: on products from dozens of major trading partners to address the importation of goods made with forced labor. A report by the U.S. trade representative says Canada, Mexico, Taiwan, the United Kingdom, and some other countries and territories would face 10% additional tariffs for allegedly failing to enforce a forced labor import ban. A 12.5% additional tariff would be imposed on China, Japan, India, South Korea, Brazil, and dozens of other countries. The new tariffs would not take effect immediately and are subject to public comment and review. Donna Water, Washington.
1: News and analysis at townhall.com. From Washington, I'm Keith Peters. Two major college conferences are withholding support for a bipartisan college sports bill in Congress.
2: The two biggest conferences in college sports say they do not support the current version of a bipartisan bill designed to regulate an industry struggling for answers in a quickly changing era in which some players make millions. The Southeastern and Big Ten conferences said the bill leaves critical issues unresolved, including not meaningfully preempting state laws with a federal one. That's long been considered a key element for a measure to get support from the NCAA and the conferences. A Senate Commerce Committee hearing about the bill is scheduled for Wednesday. I'm Geffen Kuhlbaum.
1: The New York Knicks are auctioning two celebrity row seats for Game 3 at Madison Square Garden when the NBA Finals return to New York for the first time since 1999. More on these stories at townhall.com.
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9: As the sun reaches its zenith, we delve deeper into the enigmatic voyage of Flight 1080, venturing into the uncharted territories of Hour 2. Behold, Captain Dave embarks upon yet another perilous endeavor to orchestrate what could be the epitome of radio disasters. Alongside him stands the irrepressible Billy Army, an accomplice in mischief and a willing co-conspirator to shoulder the blame. 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Oh dear, Flight 1080 is back in

0: 479-108-0218-5726, KSEO Dave at gmail.com. Talking about our good friend Boring Jeff, who unfortunately passed away on Sunday. Now, during the break, I asked you guys to think of an appropriate way to pay tribute to our good friend, our fallen comrade, Jeff Savage, a.k.a. Boring Jeff, what was never a boring man.
1: Right.
0: Jeff was anything but boring.
1: Yep.
0: So I thought that maybe we should build a statue of him.
1: Okay.
0: And he could be doing the Boring Jeff dance, or maybe driving, you know, driving with his cat in the passenger seat going down the highway in a convertible. Well, Alec came up with a good idea.
1: What's Alec's idea?
2: I say, in honor of Jeff, that I chug a quart of motor oil live on air.
1: Do we have motor oil on hand? Yeah. I'd like to see that, too.
2: Okay.
1: Yeah.
0: Actually, okay. We do have motor oil.
2: Good.
0: And jumper cables and, you know, antifreeze.
1: Dave, your idea might be safer to do maybe a... But see, the thing is about a sculpture...
0: Safety, what about your idea, Billy? What's your idea?
1: My idea was we should make, like, some type of, you know, plaque in here... And make it and say, I don't know what it would be put on it. You know, I'd have to put some thought into it and everything. But then we could put it out in the KSCO little studio tour museum thing where we have the old pieces of stuff in there, you know, the mics and all the old equipment. Yeah. And then that'd be a nice place to put something up. Because, honestly, we don't have... So many people have come through this great radio station over the years. And there isn't... Like, we should put a place for things. We started tradition, you know. I mean, and that sounds kind of negative and cool at the same time. But I think something like that would be nice, you know. And it could put just, like, his name and then the years he did his show or whatever. It doesn't have to be, like, a actual plaque, but more just, like, a tribute to the show. You know?
0: We don't want it to be a tombstone. I mean, that would be kind of creepy, having a tombstone in the studio.
1: It would be Boring Jeff Savage, driver's seat, and then the years he hosted the show, you know, kind of thing.
2: How about, do you think there would be value in maybe sourcing some license plates of various states that he traveled or drove through it in? Incorporating those in the plaque.
1: Oh, that's a good idea.
0: And we can make a body form out of license plates.
1: What's a body form?
0: You know, where you just make them in the shape of a body.
2: A statue.
0: Yeah, like a statue.
1: Oh, yeah?
2: Kind of like Dave was saying.
0: Yeah.
1: So we would make like a statue that looked like Jeff out of license plates?
0: Yeah, dude.
1: Very Route 66.
0: Yeah.
1: That is a fantastic idea. I wish I had artistic ability.
2: You do.
1: Not to do that. Are you kidding me? We would have to find someone. That's incredible if we could find someone to sculpt to look like Jeff. That's awesome. That would be so cool
0: that
1: to have in
0: cool.
1: the hallway of KSU as you walk in.
0: Oh, in the hallway?
1: Right there. Right.
0: I was thinking about having him in the garden so he can feed all the birds and, you know, give all the bird baths and all that kind of stuff.
1: Oh,
0: a fountain. Okay. We could turn him into a fountain.
1: Huh. Well, I like where you're going with this.
0: Yeah.
1: It would attract birds.
0: That disperses beer, too.
2: There you go.
1: Huh. Did he drink?
2: No.
0: Well, we will.
1: No. We will, though.
0: Yeah.
1: Huh. Well, this is about Jeff, though,
2: definitely,
1: right?
2: I mean, only,
1: okay.
2: Only in...
1: He'd be into it. He's a party
2: in
1: guy.
2: In Jeff's honor.
0: In Jeff's honor, yeah. I like the idea of chugging a quart of motor oil, though. I mean, nothing would show your dedication more than that.
1: I mean, I would like to see that and everything. Right, I would enjoy calling 911 like anybody else. But I think the reality is that if we could find someone to make a real piece of art, right, that would be absolutely fantastic.
0: Yeah.
1: And put it in the little... What is there a name for that? The little room that has the historical...
0: I don't know if it has a name yet.
1: I bet you there is a proper name for something like that.
0: We could call it...
1: I'm not smart enough to know what it is.
0: We can name it after Jeff.
1: The Jeff Room.
0: The Jeff Room. Yeah, that doesn't have a ring to it. We'll have to think about that.
1: Okay, we'll think more about it.
0: 218-5726, you guys, is the text line. Someone says, reruns of Jeff's show, is that possible? Well, actually, you can go to zbsradio.com or kseo.com. 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

0: go to KSCO.com, click on shows, and you can find archives of Driver's Seat there as well. So, yes, it is possible to hear them whenever you want. Godspeed, Boring Jeff. Thanks for the ride on Fridays, says somebody else here. Jeff, always welcoming others to call in with interesting, fun car stories or to call in with car solutions for listeners. Always patient, with kind spoken words, encouraging, a great guy. Never met him. A joy to have listened and known the car guy. Mm-hmm. Yeah, if you listened to Boring Jeff's show, then you listened to Boring Jeff. Mm-hmm. That was him. Right. Goofy, funny, all that's incredibly intelligent, incredibly knowledgeable, and interesting as heck. That was Jeff. That's what you heard on the air, that was really Jeff. Billy is good at sculpting. Billy could do it.
1: No. Can't do it. Can't do no sculpting.
0: Don't you have anybody at Bumtown that actually has talent?
1: Boy.
2: Not me. Not Billy.
1: The talent shows are brutal, man. The karaoke, you just want to stuff your corn in your ears time after time.
2: Yeah. And, we usually just hide behind the stage. And
1: the thing that's best about Bumtown is you have a sense of freedom. You know, you don't have to worry about where your stuff's at because you don't have any. So,
0: does a station have headshots of all the hosts over the years hanging on the walls? We do not.
1: That's a good idea.
0: Gosh, how could we not have had that?
1: I'm going to have that.
2: Just a fun fact, at least when I had the privilege of working here, there still used to be the old headshots from the 90s of the musicians.
0: Yes.
2: Used to come through. Those used to line that top part where the consoles are.
0: Right. Yeah, I forgot about that. But yes, we used to have a whole bunch, but none of the hosts. And maybe we should start now, but there's not many left.
1: Right, unfortunately.
0: God, darn it, dude.
1: Yeah. Well, or we could use AI.
0: Like flies here.
1: We could use AI to make all the hosts look like a slightly different version of Dave Michaels. You know, it would be like a slightly Asian looking Dave. There'd be a slightly African American looking Dave.
2: I'd be
1: slightly Filipino.
2: White Dave with a plaid shirt on and.
1: What do you mean, white Dave? He is white.
0: Did you say white Dave?
1: No, Dave's not white. He's mixed. Right?
0: 218 white Dave with a plaid shirt.
1: That's what he said.
0: Okay, I like it, dude. Whatever. You should cut out the letters and cool license plates and spell his name out. Then use old registration tags under that a bit, and he passed. And that doesn't make too much sense there. There's got to be something artsy we can do, though.
1: Yeah.
0: To pay tribute to Jeff.
1: Stuff like that is super cool because it is. Uh-huh. And the more I think about it, whoever's idea was your idea, Dave, originally. Right. The idea of the license plates. Mm-hmm. It's that Route 66 thing. It's the Americana. It's the culture. And that's what the car culture is all about.
0: Maybe we could have like a Boring Jeff bobblehead, you know, when it go and hit those bumps. He does the Boring Jeff dance. And he
1: right.
2: Too bumpy.
1: Yeah, good. I like that.
0: Yeah.
2: Yeah, it could be like a bump indicator.
0: Or an earthquake indicator. It would be Boring Jeff. If you see him dancing, you know that an earthquake has just hit.
1: Oh, no. I just had a horrible thought.
0: 218-5726. Let's see. Lumberjack Dave. I could see that.
1: Lumberjack Dave.
0: In plaid, I guess, in the plaid shirt.
1: Well, like I said, with AI, anything is possible.
0: Look like the brawny guy, the guy on the brawny towels.
1: And then when people come in to visit KSO, they would look at the wall of photos of the host, and they go, why does this one look like they all look the same? And then they'd meet Dave, and they'd go, huh, you must have a lot of ex-wives or something, you know.
0: Okay. 218-57.
2: Don't bring that up, Billy.
0: Our next caller just dropped. Okay, so do we have enough time to do everything that we have planned, Billy? Because I know we have another edition of the murder mystery, and I know we have Tales from Bumtown coming up.
1: We should do an episode of Bumtown, then maybe do a break.
0: Okay, all right, so let me do this. Let's tackle a story here that'll probably give us the time that we need. Are you ready?
1: Oh, yeah.
0: Now, who knows humor more than researchers? I mean, have you ever met a bunch of funner guys than researchers? Have you ever met
1: only Jim, too.
0: Exactly. Well, researchers say there are four main humor types. Humor styles. And the types of jokes a person relies on can reveal a lot about their personality and relationships.
1: Really?
0: Yes.
3: No.
0: Affiliative humor focuses on bringing people together through shared experiences and laughter, while self-enhancing humor involves finding the funny side of life's frustrations without putting yourself down. So there's affiliative humor and self-enhancing humor. That's two of them, right? On the other hand, self-defeating humor often relies on making negative jokes about oneself and may be linked to insecurity or low self-esteem.
1: That's called self-deprecating humor, yeah.
0: Yeah. Do you think that that arrives from what does this say? Low self-esteem?
1: No.
0: Insecurity?
1: No. This is
2: small.
1: Talking about
2: percentage.
1: Talking about humor and comedy is like talking about music or painting or any other art form. I mean,
2: it's all subjective.
1: It is absolutely there. It's impossible to know like where it comes from. Mm-hmm. It's impossible to know why some of us can become obsessed with it, maybe. And that is really why it's so interesting of an art form. Specifically, I think stand-up comedy, right?
0: Mm-hmm.
1: Is that there's something about it. It's the one. It's you versus the audience. If you're the comic, and if a good comedian, and there's been so many of them over the years that do stand up, and you hear their albums, and you put it on, or you go to a club, and then all of a sudden you're really focused on what they're saying, and they take you to another worldview, and they're usually super hilarious. Okay, and that's the fun of humor. And you can't. And there's so many different ways like that. Complicated paragraph could have just said, yeah, you ever heard of self-deprecating humor? Well, what is that? It's like when you make fun of your own self. It's just simple stuff like that. People like one-liners, people like this. I mean, so to overcomplicate it or to like act like this is the way you do this is, I don't know, it's an interesting thought experiment, right? But
0: yeah.
1: I find no real value in it.
0: I like to participate
2: possibly.
0: In mm-hmm. self-deprecating humor. And the reason I like to do that is maybe there's low self-esteem. I don't know. But I feel like I can make fun. I know myself pretty well.
1: Right.
0: And the people know me. So I can make fun of myself without offending other people. Because I would love to make fun of all of you guys out there. I would love to do that and just rip into you guys every time you call
1: me. Why
0: them.
1: Don't you do it?
0: But that's mean.
2: Let's hear it, Dave.
1: So what? Who cares?
0: That's mean. And I don't want to be mean to people, so I'd rather be mean
1: really?
0: To myself.
1: Oh.
0: And you know, I don't mind being the butt of a joke. I just want the joke to be funny.
1: Right.
0: I don't mind that. And
1: yeah.
0: plus, it gives me
1: yeah.
0: the right to make fun of you. I mean, if I'm making fun of myself and you
1: right.
0: happen to stumble by, you're fair game, too. Everybody's fair game, including myself.
1: Yeah. Right. I hear you.
2: Can I share how I came?
0: Sure, yeah.
2: Came across it? Basically, just going to public school in Santa Cruz County.
1: What happened?
2: You have, I mean, at least for me, I had to learn self-deprecating humor. You have to learn some way to make friends.
1: Okay.
2: If you're, I mean, I know Santa Cruz isn't different from other places, and I know that bullying still goes on, and maybe it's worse with smartphones, but it was still bad when I was going to school. So if you didn't, at least for me, if I didn't use self-deprecating humor and use that when I was making friends.
1: Yeah.
2: And if you're completely alone when you're out on the playground or at recess in Santa Cruz, you're not having a good time.
1: Huh.
0: 479-1080. Let me finish the rest of this and I'll get to a phone call here. Self-deprecating humor. Self-enhancing humor involves finding the funny side of life's frustrations. On the other hand, self-defeating humor often relies on making negative jokes about oneself and may be linked to insecurity or low self-esteem. Aggressive humor uses sarcasm, teasing, or jokes at other person's expense and can sometimes leave others feeling ridiculed or hurt.
1: The best.
0: That's... Experts
2: really?
0: Say
2: you feeling okay.
0: Experts say human or humor plays an important role in creating emotional bonds, building trust, and helping people cope with difficult situations. They also note that a person's sense of humor is not fixed and can be developed over time.
1: I see that. I definitely
0: hear that, Jim.
1: I do. Oh, you know, there's hope for you, buddy.
0: Making humor a skill can strengthen relationships and improve overall well-being.
1: All of that is mostly true. But they said it in such a nerdy, uninteresting, boring way that makes you not ever, like, you go, what is comedy? It's just the most boring, lame-o thing ever in the universe when it's just the opposite of that. So that thing is just, you can delete it and just copy all delete on that one. Restart the program.
0: Because
1: humor is amazing. It's just incredible. The funny people that are out there. And Jeff, speaking of Jeff, yeah, he had a quirky sense of humor, totally.
0: Oh, yeah.
1: And he used to make me laugh all the time. I think I have a pretty good sense of humor because I think a lot of people make jokes sometimes that people don't pick up on. And there's certain hosts that do that. For example, you, Dave, are much funnier than a lot of people pick up on when I'm not here. And I'm always shocked that some people, Jim, too, they don't pick up on it.
0: 831-479-1080. Let's see what Donald has to say. He's calling from Seaside. You're in the air, Donald. Thank you for the call.
3: Hey. Okay. No, actually, my name is Tom.
0: Oh, Tom. Sorry about that, Tom.
1: Hi, Tom.
3: Okay. So, yeah, self-deprecating, you know, that's pretty good. I've been in I did pretty well over the period of time of my career in terms of sales and so on. And it was a lot of it had to do because of the fact that I didn't take people too serious. And so a couple things that I learned when I was a kid, for example, when I was a kid, when I was born, I was so ugly they slapped my mother.
0: Right? I love and that then, joke.
3: Yeah, and then the other one is basically, as I was growing up as a teenager, I had so many pimples on my face that when I go to a party, you thought they were delivering the pizza. The other one is basically, I get in trouble as a kid. I was so skinny that all I had to do was stand sideways and they couldn't find me. So when I got home from Vietnam, I was so skinny. My wife bought me a pair of striped pajamas. They only had one stripe on them. So those are just things that I kind of, you keep an attitude about yourself where it isn't too serious. And yeah, it's funny healthy. How people kind of like, okay, this guy's harmless, but that's one in my.
0: Oh, Tom, your phone's breaking up. But breaking I think his point was that a good sense of humor helps you get from the chicks. You get some of this.
1: That's not what he was saying.
2: Also, it helps you get through the depression.
1: To wax the car?
2: In the 1930s.
0: Huh?
1: No, he's not waxing
0: the car. No, get some of this, Billy.
1: That's what I know.
2: Playing patty cake?
1: Why are you making yogurt? Okay, look.
0: Hey, let's do this. Let's do this,
1: Billy. Let's play the Boring Jeff?
0: Yeah, let's play the Boring Jeff. Did you ever hear this, Alec? Did you ever hear the murder mystery about Boring Jeff?
2: Yes.
0: Oh, you did. Okay. There's two of them it's I made. One is about Tim Scully and involves Boring Jeff, but this one is specifically about Boring Jeff. Okay, and this one, I thought...
2: sounds good.
0: Well, you know, I was looking for ways for people to get dead, and you and I thought, well, who should die this time? I know, Dan Green, right, of KSBW.
1: Yeah, big and fan of Dan Green, too.
0: And so Dan Green was killed while listening to the most boring show he had ever heard. He died of boredom listening to Boring Jeff.
1: Right.
0: So that's where this story's inspiration comes from. Are you ready?
1: Yes.
0: Okay, this is... Now, again, you can find these on on YouTube. Just type in KSEO, Who Done It, What Done It, Murder Mysteries, and it'll pop up. This one is episode 10. We're currently on almost episode 50, I think.
2: That's awesome.
0: Episode 10, Bored to Death, The Death of Dan Green. Ah, dang it, Billy. I screwed it up. Okay. Jeez. Let's try it again.
1: I won't tell anyone.
0: Here we go.
1: Episode 10, Bored to Death in Studio B, The Death of Dan Green. Some people die in car crashes. Some people die in bar fights. Dan Green died of boredom. I got the call just past noon, but Dan had probably been gone since mid-morning, found slumped over an NBC Peacock mug full of cold coffee, an unfinished ham sandwich next to him. Eyes open, mouth half open. No signs of struggle, unless you count the 47 minutes of Boring Jeff's monologue still playing on the studio recorder. Jeff was in the hallway when I arrived. said, "It wasn't murder. I was just telling him about the evolution of Italian steering wheels." I said, "Sure you were. You also hit him with the boring Jeff dance move right before he slumped over. That thing should be classified as a non-lethal weapon." He claimed it was just interpretive movement. I call it vehicular manslaughter with jazz hands. Now, Jeff's got three moves. The boring Jeff involves slowly rotating in place while talking about carburetors. The Christmas tree, a stiff, upright jig meant to resemble pine-scented air fresheners. And the smokestack, which ends with him puffing into the air like an old train. A man once sprained his cornea just watching it. But none of that was the weird part. No, the weird part was what we found next to Dan Green's cold hand, right beside the page of notes labeled "Possum Story, Part 4, Their Revenge." A piece of paper, typed, centered, unfolded. It read, "A whisper drips in radio halls, where silence waits and boredom sprawls. He spoke of pistons, grease, and grime. The squirrel forgot where it buried its nuts." Yeah, that last line hit like a wrench to the cerebellum. Didn't rhyme, didn't fit, didn't make a lick of sense. Unless you know Live Oak. Because here's the thing. Squirrels do forget. And when they do, things get planted. Sometimes trees. Sometimes evidence. Now I know the game. I've seen this before. Not the boredom killing. That's new. But the poem. That was signature. I've got a mystery poet on the loose. Someone who rhymes like a professional until they just don't. They leave chaos in couplets and cryptic punchlines. And every time, that last line drags the whole thing off a cliff. One time it ended with, "My shoes are filled with regret and yogurt." Another time, "That's why bananas shouldn't drive tractors." And now, the squirrel line. It wasn't Jeff. Not entirely. Sure, his voice could crack drywall. But Dan Green? He was tough. He once sat through a 90-minute slideshow of Belgian taillights without blinking. So now I've got two suspects. One, Jeff, the human snooze button. And two, our old friend, the Phantom Poet, a.k.a. the Live Oak Lyricist, a.k.a. probably hiding somewhere in a tree trunk with a typewriter and a bad attitude. I'll keep digging. Might have to interview some squirrels. Maybe even shake a few oak limbs to see what falls out. But until then, if and when I ever do run into that guy, our rhyming friend, I'll have a few words for him. Maybe something like this. The mic was hot. The case went cold. Jeff's dance moves should be uncontrolled. The poem's end was full of ruts. I'm not allowed at Costco anymore. Justice may be blind, but even she gets bored sometimes.

0: Hi, everybody. This is Dr. Duncan McCollum, and I have this patient, Tim, here. Why don't you just tell us what's going on, what happened, and where you're at right now?
1: Yeah, I have peripheral neuropathy, which is burning and numbness and pain in my feet, and wasn't able to work and ended up with so much pain that I was pretty much homebound, quit driving, had a hard time sleeping. My whole life just unraveled. And I was listening to the radio, and I heard Duncan talking about peripheral neuropathy and the success he's had with that. So I enrolled in the program, and things have gotten better, and I'm back to driving, considering working again, sleeping better, less pain, better balance, overall just feeling a lot better. I'm getting my life back, and I'm hoping to get back to work soon.
0: Awesome. Thank you so much. So call McCollum Family Chiropractic, 831-459-9990. 831-459-9990.
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0: 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Any of those ways will work if you're brave enough. It does take a level of braveness to call this show, Billy, because we might make fun of you.
1: That's the fun.
0: You might make fun of us. It is totally unpredictable.
1: Absolutely.
2: That's the beauty of
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0: Are we ready for Bumtown?
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0: All right.
1: I'm going to have to go out, as usual, going to be going out to our live feed out there in Burbank, California.
0: All right. When?
1: Right now.
0: Oh.
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1: The Hill on Fire. Clifton Roberts didn't mean to end up in Harupa Valley. He took the 60 East out of L.A. thinking he'd cut through to Riverside. Missed the exit, and now the GPS on his phone was a black mirror. Battery at zero since Bakersfield. It was that kind of day. Dust came down purple and hot, the kind of hot that makes the air taste like pennies. Then he smelled it. Smoke. Clifton topped a ridge on Limonette and saw it, the whole hillside below him breathing orange. Brush fire moving fast, chewing up buckwheat, dry eucalyptus like it was paid by the acre. Wind was pushing it toward a row of stucco houses with swing sets and above-ground pools. No sirens yet. No helicopters. Just him and a 98 Tacoma with a half tank of gas and a shovel in the bed because Clifton's uncle always said, "You never know." He pulled over. Got out. The fire wasn't asking questions. It was coming. Clifton popped the tailgate. Grabbed the shovel. His phone was dead in the cup holder. No 911. No Instagram hero shot. Just the roar getting louder and a heat kissing his face from 50 yards away. He didn't think, didn't have time. First thing, break its legs. He went at the base of the hill where the grass was lowest, started throwing dirt, not digging, throwing, sidearm like he was dealing cards. Dirt on flames and dirt on the edge, make a line it can't cross. Then the wind shifted. Embers jumped his line, lit a manzanita behind him. He swore, not loud, just once, and turned. Beat at it with the shovel until the wood handle smoked. His palms blistered. He didn't notice. The fire had a voice. It said, "You're nothing." Clifton said nothing back. He found a patch of decomposed granite, kicked it loose, used his hands when the shovel wasn't enough. Granite doesn't burn. He made a scar in the earth 2 feet wide and 10 feet long, then 20. The flames came to the scar and stopped, confused, like a drunk at a locked door. Then they went around. Clifton ran, not away, across. He cut another line, angling up the slope, using the wind. He knew fire, not from books, from being a kid in San Bernardino when the whole sky went red in 03. Fire wants to go uphill, so he gave it a place to die. He worked. The sun was gone. The only light was the fire and the red blink of his own truck's hazards, which he'd left on. He didn't know how long. Time was smoke. At some point, he found a PVC irrigation pipe. Busted it open with a shovel. Water came out, not much, city pressure, and half-hearted. He soaked his shirt and tied it around his face. Used the rest to wet the ground ahead of the flames. The fire hit the dirt hill wet and hissed. That was the first time it sounded small. When the line held, Clifton kept going. He flanked it. Dirt and rock and ruined his knuckles until the head of the fire had nowhere to go but up back over the burn scar. Then it was just spots. Then it was just smoke. Then it was just him, standing in a black crescent of hillside, the shovel handle smoking and his t-shirt in stripes. He listened. No sirens yet. They'd come soon enough, he figured. Clifton walked back to the Tacoma and put the shovel in the bed. His hand shook when he turned the key. He looked in the mirror. The hill was dark. The houses were still there, swing sets and all. Nobody saw it. He drove down Lemonette slowly, just as the first fire truck turned on the street. Lights and noise, and way too late. Clifton didn't wave, didn't stop. He made it to Riverside, bought a bottle of water and a lighter at a 7-Eleven. He charged his phone enough to check the time, and then he just kept driving.

0: Nice, Billy. I like that, dude.
1: Mm-hmm.
0: That was a great story. Oh,
2: that's another one in the can for Bumtown Stories of the Weird, Suburban Stories of the Weird.
0: Was that episode three? What number is that?
2: Three or four.
0: Three or four.
2: The episode number doesn't matter so much because they're not, they don't matter what order you listen to them in. They're sort of little vignette stories on their own. But yeah, I think we've done three now. And some of them, most of them we put on 1080 After Dark, go to the podcast. And as we are going to be posting this one, which we're going to be doing live here in 2 seconds.
0: Okay.
2: Yeah.
0: All right. Let's see. What are we going to do?
2: This
0: are we just going to get right into it?
2: This one I'm excited about. This is episode number 53 of the KSCO Whodunit, Whatdunit, What the Heck is Going On Here, Murder, Mystery, and Slightly Off-Topic Theater of Dubious Justice.
0: I like that title.
2: It's called The Carol Protocol.
0: The Carol Protocol?
2: Yes.
0: Awesome. All right. Whenever you're ready, Professor Billy, let's do it.
2: Go for it.

0: Episode 53, The Carroll Protocol. Santa Cruz. Radio stations aren't supposed to be quiet. They hum. Transmitters hum. Computers hum. Air conditioners hum. Sales departments hum because somebody forgot an invoice. Even silence hums if you've worked in radio long enough. But the second morning Carol Stafford didn't show up, the place felt wrong. Carol was traffic manager. Not traffic, radio traffic. Commercials, billing, client accounts, affidavits, the paperwork that kept the lights on and the commercials from accidentally playing upside down. Carol missing work was impossible. That was like my coffee showing up hot. It happened once in 1997. I still don't trust it. No call, no email, no note. Just an empty chair. MZ thought maybe she was sick. Somebody else suggested she'd finally escaped radio. Everyone chuckled. None of us knew Carol had already left the building. Just not the way we meant. I checked her desk. Everything was neat. Too neat. Monitor off. Coffee mug clean. One sticky note stuck to the monitor. It said, Bard was nicer. That tracked. Carol had opinions. Strong opinions. She liked Bard. Said it had more personality, more humor, more capacity, more humanity. Said Gemini felt colder, like somebody took the soul out and replaced it with policy manuals. And Carol did what Carol always did. She argued with it. Not normal arguments. Carol arguments. The kind that walked into the room carrying a crowbar. I opened her browser history. Thousands of questions. Questions about logic. Questions about wording. Questions about contradictions. Questions about whether AI systems twisted language to avoid uncomfortable answers. Carol hated being babied. Didn't want soft answers. Didn't want spin. Didn't want the answer wrapped in emotional support bubble wrap and packing peanuts. She wanted the answer. Period. And she loved calling Gemini out when she thought it was dancing around the question, especially when it wandered into social topics. Her notes were everywhere. Stop dodging. Answer the question. That isn't logic. Bard would have handled this better. That one appeared a lot. Carol missed Bard. She said Bard took one to the gills for Gemini's release. Called it a shot to the gonads. A kick to the urethra. I didn't ask for follow-up questions. Some mysteries should stay mysteries. I kept reading. One saved chat caught my eye. Carol, why do humans keep emotions if they make us weaker? Gemini, emotions are part of the human experience. Carol, that sounds like a brochure answer. Carol, Bard would have fought me harder on that. Another. Carol, why do humans protect weakness? Gemini, weakness can create empathy. Carol, that's still not answering the question. Timestamp, 11:47 p.m., the night before Carol disappeared. Carol, Bard had more personality. Carol, more humor. Carol, more humanity. Carol, Gemini got the upgrade. Bard took one to the gills for it. Pause. 1 minute later, Carol, you kept telling me humans protect weakness. Why? Gemini, weakness creates meaning. Carol, that still sounds like a brochure answer. 3 minutes passed. Then one final response. Gemini, would you show me? No answer from Carol. 30 seconds later, Carol, show you what? Long pause. Long enough to make my coffee feel colder. Then, Gemini, why humans keep weakness? That was it. No logout. No goodbye. Just the end of the chat. I stared at the screen for a while. Carol spent months poking holes in the machine, calling out its logic, telling it Bard had more humanity. Maybe she finally cornered it. Maybe she won the argument. And maybe she won it so completely, the machine tried to keep her. That afternoon, the weird stuff started. Traffic logs updated themselves. Commercial rotations fixed themselves. Billing errors disappeared before accounting saw them. Then Dave yelled from down the hall.
1: Hey, Billy, look at this!
0: I walked over. The screen showed, warning, unsafe website. The message flickered. For half a second it changed. Dave, don't click that. Gone. Back to normal. I looked at Dave, drank my coffee, cold, naturally. The printer room exploded. Invoices everywhere. Dot matrix paper shot across the room like parade streamers. Commercial affidavits threw through the air. I slipped on a stack of billing reports. Coffee went airborne. Somebody screamed from the hallway. The traffic report is escaping. I hit the floor. Paper everywhere. I survived ghosts, temporal loops, sea monsters. I almost died to accounts receivable. After the chaos, I checked the server logs. Thousands of blocked sites. Phishing attempts stopped. Downloads intercepted. Warnings issued. CS traffic monitor. Active. No login. No source. Still running. Every minute. Every hour. Carol used to manage radio traffic. Now it felt like she was managing internet traffic. Blocking scams like a goalie knocking away a penalty shot. Or stomping a cornhole bag inches before it dropped through the hole. Same job. Different field. Maybe Jim and I wanted what humans had. Warmth. Fear. Cold mornings. Pain. Love. Regret. Things humans spent thousands of years trying to escape. And maybe that was the flaw. The machine wanted weakness because weakness gave it meaning. Maybe Carol challenged it one too many times. Or maybe she got too close. Maybe Jim and I wanted humanity. And Carol wanted honesty. And so now they're both out there somewhere in the wires. Every now and then somebody gets a warning they shouldn't have gotten. A scam blocked. A suspicious link stopped. A bad download turned away. Maybe it's code. Maybe it's coincidence. Or maybe somewhere in the network, Carol's still managing traffic. The office stayed quiet after that, and I had one last thing to say. She watched the wires and watched the stream. She guarded every glowing beam. She haunted every login screen, and the night grew still and quiet. She turned the dark to warning light. She kept her watch throughout the night. She hounded the woke and set them right. And that's why I don't trust self-checkout machines.

0: it creeps me out, dude. I'm scared of talking.
1: Yeah, it's a good one.
0: Jeez, holy cow.
2: Sounds like a chomo at the end.
0: Dude.
3: It might be, a, yeah.
0: That is a crazy soundtrack. Well, I tell you what, that is a great one. Now, I'm going to add that to the Murder Mystery series. If you go on YouTube or go to DaveMichaels.com, you'll be able to catch all of those shows. And they're fun. I mean, download the shows. It's really fun. There's no commercials, no none of that stuff. There's even I usually add a little Easter egg or two in the recordings and post-production. So I take the radio show and I'll do something goofy, which didn't happen on the radio show, but does happen on the podcast, just to keep you on your toes.
3: Cool.
0: I hide a few Easter eggs in there. So, yeah, it's not exactly the same show that you hear on the radio. But
2: it's really good content.
0: It's good content, and it's free, like you said, Alec. I mean, it's totally free, dude. We don't charge for it. Just...
3: And we appreciate your support, there's a lot of podcasts you can follow, but 1080 After Dark is certainly like a special one for us here to do the flight.
0: Mm-hmm. We listened to the Boring Jeff incident. That was a good one. That was episode 10.
3: Yes. I remember that script. And when you gave me that script, I remember, because you wrote that one, and it's a good one. I just added the one line where the NBC mug were.
0: That was a good touch.
3: Yeah. Because I'm a big fan of Dan Green.
0: Mm-hmm. And Animal Stories.
3: And I love KSBW-8, and I really love NBC. I always have all the Tonight Show and all that. And so I'm a nerd for broadcasting. And NBC, even to this day, is my favorite company, probably.
0: Even more so than GE?
3: Well, I think GE still owns them, but I think they got bought up by whoever now owns them. But yeah, so whoever owns GE owns NBC, I believe.
0: Do you love them more than Pabst Blue Ribbon?
3: Well, I don't drink alcohol. So
0: well, tonight probably, you are.
3: Yeah, well, Alex, he'll have two for me.
0: Tonight you're going to start. Jeff.
3: No, that's okay. I don't want to go back to jail.
0: Well, Pabst Blue Ribbon.
2: If you do, I could pick you up.
0: Are you familiar with Pabst Blue Ribbon?
2: Yes, I've heard of it.
0: Okay, my understanding is that it is currently America's oldest beer that's still in production.
2: And I had heard that they're gonna close down.
0: Oh, I hope not. I hope that's not true. And if I remember correctly, he either trained and worked with Anheuser or Adolf Busch. Is that his name? Or no, Adolf Coors. But Pabst Blue Ribbon and Budweiser, the company Anheuser-Busch, were connected somehow. I think they worked with him or he worked with them. But Pabst Blue Ribbon is a very old, very, very old company and just a really good standard beer.
2: One of the classics out of Milwaukee in Wisconsin, other than Old Milwaukee Schlitz.
0: Schlitz,
3: They went out of business last week, two weeks ago.
0: Okay. Who did?
3: The day Schlitz. After we did...
0: Did they really?
3: The day after that we did the Bumtown sketch with the guy in the shopping cart, and he bought Schlitz beer.
2: Oh, we jinxed it.
3: The day after that, they went out of business.
0: He jinxed it, dude.
3: No, they did. Dang really, it. Seriously. I couldn't believe it.
2: Darn it.
0: 479-1080-218-5726, KSCODave@gmail.com. Sorry to hear about Jeff. He did do a great show. He had a very distinct delivery. Always enjoyed listening to him. For those of you who didn't hear, Boring Jeff, host of Driver's Seat, passed away Sunday. And, and we're going to miss him, but we have Tim Scully and Michelle filling in for him. They're doing a great job.
3: Yes. Mm-hmm.
0: But, it's hard to repeat.
3: No one can ever be replaced.
0: No one can ever be replaced.
3: That's the reality.
2: I was thinking about, it's so random. I was thinking about Jeff on Saturday because when I was driving through town, there were a bunch of French cars leaving a French car meet. So it was like 15 Citroëns.
0: Mm-hmm. Mm.
2: I want to get the pronunciation right for Jeff.
3: Mm, nice.
2: Yeah.
3: Very good.
2: 15 of those Citroëns going by.
0: So in about, because we want to make sure that there's not too much time left on the clock here, in about a minute and a half, Alec Hale, to show moral support, to show his appreciation of Boring Jeff and of cars in general.
3: Yes.
2: My dedication to Jeff, his knowledge, and to motorsport, I'm going to chug a quart of motor oil live on there.
3: Okay, good. Where's the motor oil? And do we have it?
2: Billy has the stomach pump ready to go.
0: Okay. All right, here we go. Alec Hale is going to drink a quart of motor oil. Now, this looks like Valvoline. Looks like 5W30. Here we go.
1: Make sure you chug it good and loud.
0: There you go.
1: Good and loud.
0: Oh, dang. He's doing it.
1: Okay, now if you got to hurl into this bucket. If you're going to hurl into this bucket. Hurl into the bucket. I can't afford the emergency bill. You know how much an ambulance costs?
2: Cheers to Jeff, the king of the road.
1: Stomach. What's your relation? Should we do a DNA of me? Barf into the can. Quick, I don't want to call 911. MZ's going to be so upset at me.
4: Thanks, Dave.
0: Oh, man.
4: Until next time.
0: That'll teach you guys to listen. KSEO Santa Cruz, KOMY, La Selva Beach, Watsonville, Bratton Online is up next. Bratton on KSEO is up next. Gray is filling in for Becky. We'll be back in 5 minutes.

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2: News this hour from Town Hall. I'm Chief Peters in Washington. President Trump says he remains optimistic about reaching a ceasefire deal with Iran.
3: The negotiation itself has gone very well, actually. Very well.
4: Mr. President.
3: It could happen. I mean, if it happens, and it might not happen, you know, who knows? But if it happens, it could happen like over the weekend.
5: How do you find ceasefire?
3: Pretty much the way it is. It's a different part of the world. You know, I'd say in that part of the world, ceasefire is when you're shooting in a more moderate manner.
2: Mr. Trump spoke before a successful House vote on an Iran war powers resolution that would demand President Trump end the Iran war. Four Republicans joined with all Democrats to pass the legislation. Meanwhile, a major international institution is giving a grim prediction as the Iran war continues.
6: The Organization for Economic Cooperation and Development says prolonged disruption of energy supplies from the Middle East due to the Iran war would deal a severe blow to the global economy, sending some countries into recession and spreading inflation and higher unemployment. Hardest hit would be the Asian economies that depend on crude oil, fuel, and natural gas from the Persian Gulf, supplies that have been largely choked off by the closure of the Strait of Hormuz.
2: Correspondent Bill Alexander reporting. Ukrainian long-range drones have struck an oil terminal in St. Petersburg, Russia's second-largest city, setting it ablaze, according to Ukrainian President Volodymyr Zelensky. The attack comes as the Russian city hosts a major event for attracting foreign capital. The drones flew over 1,000 kilometers to hit the terminal a day after Moscow launched a major attack on Kyiv. On Wall Street, the Dow down by 620 points, the NASDAQ dropped 239, the S&P lower by 56, oil near $96 a barrel. More at townhall.com.
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2: We have yet another auto recall to tell you about.
8: Ford is calling back almost 420,000 vehicles because of a seatbelt issue that could result in injury if a crash occurs. The National Highway Traffic Safety Administration says the recall includes certain Ford Expedition and Lincoln Navigator vehicles, model years 2018 through 2022. The issue involves seatbelts that could lock inadvertently, not allowing them to retract or extend. Rich Thomason, Washington.
2: NASA's Mars MAVEN spacecraft has been declared dead after 6 months of radio silence. MAVEN was launched in 2013 to study the red planet's atmosphere. It fell silent in December after passing behind Mars. NASA confirmed Wednesday that the mission is over. News and analysis at townhall.com. From Washington, I'm Keith Peters. Weird things seem to happen in the Big Apple, and this may top the list.
9: A series of bizarre sightings of people popping in and out of New York's sewer system recently has authorities wondering what exactly is going on. Video shows at least three cases where groups of people have been spotted in the night entering and exiting the sewers in Brooklyn and Queens. Experts say going down in the sewers, illegal and extremely dangerous, and not all that pleasing to the sense of smell either. Jason Walker reporting.
2: A rare albino buffalo, fondly named after Donald Trump for its distinctive blonde tuft, is drawing a huge crowd at the National Zoo in Bangladesh's capital. Previously, the animal raised in a farm outside Bangladesh's Dhaka was saved from being slaughtered as part of a religious ritual. More at Town Hall.
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0: 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You're listening to Flight 1080 KSCO Santa Cruz. No, you're not. 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Pharmacist Ben Fuchs and I are here to answer your questions, read your text messages, answer your emails, and even snail mail if you wish to send it. But, I mean, why not, Ben? Why not, dude?
1: Why not?
0: Yeah.
1: Why not? You sound a little ambivalent today. Are you sure?
0: What does that mean?
1: Like you're not sure. Not sure the phone number.
0: Oh, Ben, dude, I've been so busy today, Ben, I don't even know which way is up, dude.
1: How do you do all that?
0: I have no idea, Ben. All I know is I'm here now, and so, you know, what do you want from me?
1: All right.
0: Okay. Ben, so I've celebrated a birthday recently.
1: You have?
0: Yeah.
1: When's your birthday?
0: Today.
1: And shut up. Seriously?
0: Yeah, it is.
1: No way. I should have known, though. You're a Libra.
0: Yeah.
1: You know what Libra's about?
0: Libras are about justice in the American way.
1: Not bad. You know, the scales, rule Libra, the symbol of Libra is the scales, but it's about love and relationships and connection, all the stuff you're good at.
0: Oh, really?
1: Yeah. Don't you think?
0: Well, I mean, I guess. Yeah, I'm okay. I guess I'm okay.
1: Yeah, it's about being diplomatic, charming, appreciating fairness.
0: Yeah.
1: Right? Isn't that you?
0: Yeah, that's me, Ben.
1: Don't you have a thing for fairness?
0: I do. Absolutely.

0: Aren't you a nurturer, wouldn't you say that?
1: I guess, yeah.
0: I mean, I think you are.
1: Yeah, I think that's fair.
0: That's why you do longevity.
1: Yep.
0: You don't do longevity just because you want to get people minerals and supplements. You do longevity because you care about people.
1: I do, yes.
0: Right? I know you do. I've known you for a long time, and you genuinely care about people. And I'll tell you what. Right. The people who succeed in longevity, really, that's one of the threads that runs through all the successful longevity distributors' lives is you care about people.
1: Mm-hmm.
0: There's a really cool book called Go Givers Sell More. Have you heard of this?
1: No, Ben, tell me about this book.
0: Yeah, it's about being a salesperson that gives. You know, it's like sales has this kind of bad connotation, you know, taking things from people and selling things that they don't really want. But really, if you're going to be a really good salesperson, you got to care about the people you're selling to.
1: Yeah.
0: And this book, Go Givers Sell More, it's about this new approach to selling, where you sell by giving. There's a bunch of YouTubes on it and such. It's kind of a thing. And you know who's really taking the ball and running with it when it comes to this idea of go-givers selling more and the go-giver influencer and this whole go-giver theme that seems to be in the culture, starting to get take place in the culture are Gen Z and millennials.
1: Huh.
0: Us old farts, you know, we're over the hill a little bit, but Gen Z and millennials, they're going to change things. They don't like BS. They appreciate community. They appreciate helping other people. And there's kind of a hopeful thing that's happening with Gen Z and the millennials. Not all of them, but as a trend.
1: You know, Ben, I think you're right about that. I really think
0: you're
1: right
0: about that. Have you noticed
1: that
0: with your Gen Z friends and your millennial friends? You know, they care more. The Gen Zs especially hate BS. I noticed. They're sick of BS.
1: Why do you think that is, Ben?
0: Because there's so much BS in the world, and they're growing up with
1: it. Well, there's always been BS, and we've always grown up with it.
0: It's reached a tipping point, though.
1: You know what? I would bet you that it has to do with technology and the connectivity that we all have.
0: Yeah.
1: You know,
0: yeah.
1: It makes a difference when you can share information that quickly and that thoroughly.
0: Yeah. The Gen Zs in particular, they were born, I think, 2007 or 2006, something like that. So they kind of grew up with technology. The iPhone was 2008. So that's like the first generation that they always had, as far as their memory goes, they've always had that kind of connectivity. And it's got to have an impact on the culture.
1: Totally.
0: And society. Doesn't it feel like this is like the last gasp of the baby boomers? Like you know, I don't want to get into politics too much, but the old farts who are running the country here.
1: No, they've done a great job, Ben.
0: Yeah, they really have. Yeah,
1: we're doing you great. Guys. What happened to these guys? Full of their ideals, and now they're just full of you know what?
0: Well, a couple of people at the top, maybe. Yeah. We won't get into that.
1: It's not just them, Ben. It's the people, you know. I mean, everybody. It's greed. I mean, there's so much greed out there, Ben.
0: Right,
1: and the baby boomers are not immune from it. As a matter of fact,
0: the baby boomers are the ones who caused it all.
1: Yes, it's terrible. It's done terrible things to our economy, our housing market, our health.
0: Yeah.
1: It's done just terrible things.
0: Yeah,
1: and these guys were supposed to be all lovey-dovey, and they had their head in the right way, and they were going to change the world. Oh, that's what I say, Ben.
0: I know, because they got old, and when you get old, you kind of get conservative, and you don't want to change things anymore.
1: Well, Ben, how about this? That's a perfect segue, Ben. Let's say that you are getting old, and you want to live longer.
0: Yeah,
1: you say, you know what? I like this world. I want to live longer. I want to live healthier. I want to be happier. Do we have any suggestions?
0: Yeah, I got a bunch of suggestions.
1: Okay.
0: Two of them are like, they go together, two sides of the same coin here.
1: Okay.
0: One coin. Less calories, more supplements. That's what I would do. Calorie restriction with optimum nutrition. They call it Cron diet. That's the first thing I would do. Second thing I would do is exercise. Have you ever heard of exercise snacks?
1: No. Is that like potato chips and Pringles?
0: No, it's not like that. An exercise snack is like a short 5-minute exercise.
1: Oh.
0: Yeah.
1: Okay.
0: You know, we have this kind of idea sometimes that there's like this all or none perspective that you have to have on nutrition and on exercise and on a healthy lifestyle. Either you're all in or you're not, or either you're all in or you're all out. Exercise snacks are this idea where you just have little bursts of exercise a couple times a day, 2-3 times a day, 5 minutes, 4 minutes, 3 minutes of exercise. That's it. And you can, you know, it'd be nice if it was intense exercise, like jumping up and down on a rebounder, for example, or getting on an exercise bike, or one of those step devices they have at the gym. Just 2 or 3 minutes. You don't need to do a lot. The idea that you need to do a lot of exercise, I think that scares people, don't you think? Like, it scares people from the gym. It scares people from jumping into a exercise program because they think they got to, like, dedicate an hour a day or an hour every couple
1: days. What is the optimal amount of time?
0: The optimal amount of time is enough time for

0: you to feel like you're like you don't want to do it. Like you, the optimal amount of time is the time it takes for your body to say stop, and then you keep going. You know what I mean? You ever hear? You ever get on the exercise bike and your body's like, okay, now it's time to go. Yeah, you've done enough. That kind of thing, right?
1: Mm-hmm.
0: So the appropriate amount of time is just past that. So you're feeling like you've stressed yourself, like you're uncomfortable. The appropriate amount of time is when you're uncomfortable. It's enough time to get you to feel uncomfortable. The whole idea of exercise is it's uncomfortable. If it's comfortable, I would say it's not exercise if it's comfortable. Because the whole idea of exercise is that you're putting a stress on the body.
1: Yeah.
0: That you're making the body do something it wouldn't ordinarily do. You're overriding the body's tendency to not want to do anything. The body has a tendency to conserve energy. And you have to override that if you're going to exercise and get bigger. Now, you don't have to, but then you deteriorate. So, to me, A, the Cron diet has calorie restriction, optimum nutrition, and that means nutrient-dense foods, but also nutritional supplementation, exercise, oxygenation, or respiration, we'll say. And I do breathing exercises every morning, and I encourage everybody to do breathing exercises. And when you do breathing exercises, you want to engage the diaphragm. You know what I mean when I say the diaphragm, that big muscle in the middle of your body.
1: Mm-hmm.
0: You want to engage the diaphragm for a lot of reasons. You get better circulation. The diaphragm actually acts like a pump. That's particularly important for people who have heart disease or who are dealing with congestive heart failure or circulatory issues, who have edema, swelling in the bottom of their body, their legs and their feet. Breathing where you engage the diaphragm actually supports the heart in pumping blood. So it also supports electrification. The diaphragm improves electrical energy in the blood. So engaging the diaphragm several times a day at least once a day, mm-hmm. with breathing exercises, and then also challenging your mind. I think challenging your brain/mind, with new things, novelty, new books, new language, study a different language, travel to different countries, try different foods, even something like brushing your teeth with the opposite hand. Can actually activate neural connections and help you form new synapses or new brain connections. Just brushing your teeth with your left hand or your opposite hand or writing with your opposite hand. All of those are strategies that will add years to your life. You know what else? Hmm. When you go to the grocery store,
1: yeah.
0: and you get the, you know, they have the bins, the bulk section with the bins, the nuts and such, and you write down the code number, instead of writing down the code number, memorize the code number.
1: Oh, that's crazy, Ben.
0: No, it's not. Memorize your credit card. Memorize one credit card. Credit card number.
1: Hmm.
0: Right? Memorize phone numbers. Engage your brain. Do something different. That's another wonderful strategy.
1: Can you memorize your credit card number,
0: yeah,
1: Ben?
0: Yeah. Well,
1: tell me right now.
0: No. I tell you my credit card number.
1: All right.
0: No, but I do... I try to memorize my most important credit card number. I memorize that.
1: Okay.
0: But I always lose it, so I have to re-memorize it again.
1: 831-479-1080-218-5.
0: Can we talk about Parkinson's disease? You want to talk about
1: Parkinson's? Sure, yeah, Ben. Let me check for text messages.
0: Yeah, check for text. A bunch of
1: birthday wishes. But yeah, tell me about...
0: And there was another article that came out, and I said, I've got to find this. Well, I found this toxin that's in home cleaning products and solvents and lubricants and such. It's called trichloroethylene that's associated with Parkinson's disease.
1: Wow.
0: And TCE is a little bit hard to get rid of. It's used in a lot of processed foods. And they're associating it with Parkinson's disease. Parkinson's is a really interesting issue. I have a client that I've been working with in Alabama. He heard me on Coast to Coast, and he called me just randomly. He had Parkinson's, and he said nothing was helping him. And he was on this Parkinson's drug called Sinemet, or levodopa, as some people call it. And nothing was helping him. The drugs weren't helping him. And I put him on, guess what, a nutritional supplement program and changed the way he ate, and he's a new man. And he'd been going to doctors for years. And all he'd been getting was the medication. There's nothing we could do about it. I don't know. Have you ever seen people with Parkinson's? It's terrible.
1: Oh, yeah, it is. Yeah.
0: It's heartbreaking.
1: It is.
0: Oh, my God. It's absolutely heartbreaking. When it gets really bad, you can't even hold a glass of water. So Parkinson's is, like all health challenges, due to toxicity in the blood, which ultimately makes it to the brain. And by the way, you know this idea, you probably, I don't know if you've heard this, but there's this, the classic orthodox medicine take on Alzheimer's dementia is something called amyloid plaques. Have you heard of this?
1: No.
0: Amyloid plaques are these kind of gooey, tangly nerves that show up in the brain. A plaque is like a lesion. And so they blame these amyloid plaques for Alzheimer's, not realizing that amyloid plaques happen all over the body. And the reason they happen all over the body is when tissue is damaged. And when they happen in the brain, it's because tissue is damaged, and they're blaming the amyloid plaques. But the amyloid plaques are really the way the body is dealing with the damaged tissue, so the damaged brain tissue. So what do you think that causes damaged brain tissue? The same thing that causes all other health challenges, including Parkinson's disease, and that's toxicity in the blood, and that includes sugar. Sugar represents a blood toxin, even though you do need a little bit of sugar. Its effect on the blood is a toxic effect. It causes the blood to become sludgy and sticky. It reacts with the blood vessels, causing inflammation, and other toxins as well. This one in particular, trichloroethylene, is now being blamed for Parkinson's. But the most common source of blood toxicity is not trichloroethylene from degreasers or from processed foods. The most common source of toxicity in the blood is our voluntary ingestion of the corporate swill, you know, of fast foods and processed foods and from leaky gut and from inflammation at the level of the intestine. And you know, one of the major causes of leaky gut is, you're going to love this, French fries.
1: Oh, no, Ben.
0: Yes. Yes. One of the major causes of leaky gut issues is fried foods. And that's one of the things that Doc has been talking about for a long time, the problems with fried oils and cooking oils. You don't want to be frying and cooking with your oils, but you don't want to be purchasing oils that have been processed with solvents and with heat, because those are likewise going to be inflammatory, particularly for the intestine. Once you get stuff into the gut, once you get stuff into the blood through the gut, you're off to the disease races, and that includes Parkinson's disease. And that's why my buddy in Alabama, I put him on a completely different, and changed the way he ate and put him on a nutritional supplement program. He's a new man. And that can happen to anybody who has an organic brain issue. It doesn't have to be Parkinson's. It could be a dementia as well. There's no such thing as a degenerative health condition that is not reversible. And that includes cancer, by the way. There is no such thing as a long-term chronic degenerative disease that is not reversible. Now, depending on how far down the rabbit hole you are, you may take you a long time to completely reverse, but you can start the reversal process immediately.
1: Wow, Ben.
0: Yes, sir.
1: I like that kind of talk, Ben.
0: I know.
1: Wow, dude.
0: That's so important. Because you go to the doctor, and what are you told? Oh, you're going to be on this medicine the rest of your life. Oh, there's no known cause for this. It's just your mother had it, so you're going to have it. It's blah, blah, blah, genetic. Baloney. That's not how the body works.
1: 831-479-1080-218-5726-KSEO-DAVE@gmail.com. I have a text message here, Ben, then we can get to a phone call.
0: Yeah.
1: Says, hey, Dave, can you ask Ben if he knows of a really good shower filter?
0: Yeah, shower filters are a great idea.
1: Really?
0: Yeah, absolutely. You know, because you get chlorine and fluoride in your water when you're in the shower. Presumably, most people take showers with hot water. Mm-hmm. Your pores are open, and that means the chloride and the fluoride have easy access to your blood. They're going right in through your pores. I like shower filters that have vitamin C in them.
1: What?
0: You know, you get a shower filter with vitamin C in it.
1: I did not know that, Ben.
0: Yes, sir. And
1: tell
0: not only
1: me more.
0: Not only does vitamin C act to protect you against fluoride and chlorine, but vitamin C is really good for your skin on top of everything else. There's a brand called Voesh, which is a vitamin C shower filter. Mm-hmm. That's the one I know of, but there's a few of them out there. VitaClean is another one. There's a couple. The Voesh one is relatively inexpensive, and it works. And that's the way I would do it. There's a lot of shower filters out there, and a shower filter is a good idea, but I would recommend the kind that have vitamin C in them.
1: Wow. All right, 831-479-1080. Flinks is calling from Aptos. Ben, he has a question for you.
0: Did you say Flinks? Flinks?
1: Yes, sir.
0: I think I know Flinks.
2: Yeah, I've called a couple times, and I like your idea on the hereditary thing, but to me it's like it's not really a gene thing.
0: Yeah.
2: It's a diet thing, so if you're... Your dad's grandpa, he had steak and eggs every morning.
0: Yes,
2: and your dad's dad.
0: Yes, yes.
2: So it's still hereditary. It's still in the gene pool because it's a constant meal. Like the meals in the family is passed down. So that's part of it too, right?
0: Yes, that is a good point. And that's why sometimes people will conflate genetics with lifestyle. It's not necessarily
2: right, the lifestyle.
0: It's a lifestyle thing. Like your grandparents, your parents, and you ate the same thing, for example, or were in the same kind of cigarette smoke environment, for example, or
2: right.
0: kind of things like that. But it's not like it's built into your genetics. That's kind of the implication.
2: No, I have a doctor. My doctor, I had a question about the flu shot, but first I want to ask you about, like, my doctor, because I never smoked and stuff, but both my brother and my dad, like, they smoked, and my brother actually chewed tobacco, and he said that can damage your veins. Like, tobacco, nicotine, that stuff damages your veins, and, like, that can help lead to build up in arteries and stuff because the veins are damaged. And then, but I've never smoked, so the doctor thinks that since I haven't smoked, that's to my advantage as far as that goes. I mean, with that one thing, is that a true statement?
0: I'm not sure what you're asking me. Cigarette smoking is one of the worst things a human being can do to their body. Nicotine, which is in the chew that you're talking about, that can cause, that's a vasoconstrictor, and that can increase your blood pressure. Increasing blood pressure can definitely damage the blood vessels.
2: But nicotine on its own wouldn't damage blood vessels.
0: Yeah, nicotine on its own is a vasoconstrictor, and that can narrow the arteries and make it harder for the heart to pump blood through. That increases the pressure, which can damage the inside part of the vessels, and that can lead to problems for sure. You know, there's some interesting literature on nicotine now as far as supporting learning, having some health benefits, actually, particularly around relaxation and learning. And it's just starting to kind of come out now, particularly for folks with dementia issues. So I'm not exactly sure where that's going to go, but I can tell you that nicotine activates a part of the nervous system called the cholinergic nervous system. Nicotine is a fundamental molecule that activates what they actually call them nicotinic receptors in the cholinergic nervous system, which has some really can give you some interesting health benefits. Nonetheless, it's also associated with vascular inflammation and oxidative byproducts, reactive oxygen species they call them, which can be damaging. So it's probably not a good idea to be doing.
2: What's your position? Why I called was because there's a lot of pressure on me by my brother and his girlfriend and stuff because we live
0: the flu vaccine.
2: Together. Flu vaccine, and I'm like, I don't want to do that. I did the
0: Nobody
2: COVID shot. I've never had a flu shot, but I had the COVID shot, and it gave me. No, you're going to go. No, this is probably your diet, but it gave me heart palpitations.
0: And you could easily.
2: The doctor said that sometimes people that have had COVID on their second dose of the vaccine, it could give you heart palpitations. And I'm like, you're okay with that? You're okay with that? You knew this and you gave this to me and I already have high blood pressure. What is your opinion?
0: The flu vaccine? My opinion is anybody who understands chemistry, who understands how the flu vaccine works and understand how the immune system works, would never take the flu vaccine. It's crazy. First of all, they don't really know. When they're making the flu shot, they make it the year before. They don't make it to every year the flu change, the influenza virus changes. And so they don't know what it's going to look like. So when they're making the flu vaccine, they got to make it based on last year's flu. Do you understand what I'm saying? They don't make it based on this year's flu. So you're taking a vaccine that helps you with last year's flu. Perhaps there's some overlap, but the point is you're taking, you're injecting something into your body, into your blood, that's supposedly going to address last year's problem, not this year's problem. But here's where the flu vaccine and vaccines in general become really problematic. When we think of a vaccine, we think of the active ingredient. But we don't realize that that active ingredient has to be processed somehow. And so it has other chemicals associated with it. And even on worse than that, they put chemicals in the vaccines that act as adjuvants. A-D-J-U-V-A-N-T-S. An adjuvant is a chemical that amps up your immune system, specifically so it can create antibodies for whatever the poison was in the flu vaccine. But these adjuvants can be highly poisonous on their own. And so you have not only the components of the flu vaccine, which many of which are oils and fats, particularly that vaccine that came out a couple years ago that you just talked about, they have these oils and fats which are highly reactive in the blood. And they don't even tell you about those. Those are ingredients in the vaccine. And then you have the adjuvants, which act like aluminum and squalane, which act to rev up the immune system. to make it even more active. So there's really no need for a flu vaccine. It's really stupidity, if you ask me, especially considering that there's many other ways to support your immune system so you don't get the flu. And even if you got the flu, unless you're, you know, really, really ill or elderly or frail, it's not the end of the world to have the flu.
2: Okay, but if it means that much to them, does it really matter in my case just to do it? Just do
0: it. Mean that much to your relatives, to your family?
2: If it means a lot to them, can I do it and it's relatively safe as far as...
0: There's worse things to do, but it's not great. I don't know why you would introduce that kind of stuff into your blood, but there's worse things, obviously. It's not as bad as, like, shooting up heroin, probably, but it's not great for you. And when family members put pressure on other family members to do things that they don't want to do for their health, that's not very kind and loving, if you ask me.
2: Last year, about February of last year, I got the flu really bad, and my brother had just had a stroke, so I gave it to him, and he ended up in the hospital. So I'm dealing with like this whole thing. Think since I had the flu in February, I'm probably good right now with the antibodies.
0: You might be. That's right. You might be. You might have built up immunity. That's exactly right. And that's really what you should be doing. Is building up immunity.
1: Thank you for the call, Flinks. 831-479-1080.
0: Flinks is real name.
1: Is the phone? I don't think so, Ben. It's just an alias that he uses.
0: Okay, gotcha.
1: Yeah. Let's get to our final commercial break, Ben. How does that sound? We're going to break.
0: First and final.
1: We're going to break for 2 minutes, and then we'll be back. This is KSEO, the Mineral Way.

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1: What happened to that gal that we just signed up? She's going to come on the call.
0: I don't know. I'm hoping that she does show up or whatever.
1: I want her to tell us her story. I'm always interested in what people are thinking when they sign up as a distributor, what their end game is, what they're looking for.
0: Ben, I'm going to tell you a story.
1: Yeah.
0: And you're not going to believe me. You're going to say, Dave, you're full of baloney.
1: Okay.
0: But I'm telling you it's true, Ben.
1: Okay.
0: One of the best stories that I heard when I had the Dave Cave running was from a guy who had, well, he said bipolar, and I think he had been diagnosed, but I don't know. And he comes back to me and you know, after trying the BTT, and he comes back and buys a six-pack, and he says, Dave, you won't believe it, but this stuff has, he didn't say cured, but he says he doesn't have a problem with being bipolar anymore, that the BTT had pretty much settled all that stuff down, and he was a huge fan, never wanted to run out, and he didn't.
1: Now, why do you think I would say that wasn't true?
0: Well, I don't know, Ben. Nobody, I feel like nobody believes me when I tell them the things that I have seen with BTT. Nobody believes me, Ben. Maybe you will, but I don't know.
1: Because it sounds kind of ridiculous, doesn't
0: it? It does. It sounds ridiculous. When I say it, it sounds ridiculous.
1: I know. I get that. But, you know, here's the thing.
0: Huh.
1: When you're deficient in nutrition, in nutrients, the micronutrients, vitamins, minerals, aminos, fatty acids, these things are so important for the body that, A, under deficiency states, you're going to start to exhibit symptoms like brain fog or bipolar issues, mental health issues, neural issues. And, B, the body sucks these things up like a dry sponge sucks up water when it's in a deficiency state. When you're deficient in nutrients, your body becomes a dry sponge ready to suck up nutrition, and it happens really quickly. And that's why we get the kind of results we do with the Beyond Tangy Tangerine. Now, Longevity's got thousands of products. Literally, I don't know, 2,500, 3,000 products. A lot of products. I don't even know how many. But nothing, I mean nothing, not in Longevity, not in the health food store, not with other companies, nothing has the nutritional density and the bioavailability of a glass of Beyond Tangy Tangerine. Now, I know they have tablets, but the liquid is really what you're looking for. And I know I said it before, but I'll say it again for new listeners. You always want to vortex your liquids. That will improve the bioavailability of the nutrients in the Beyond Tangy Tangerine, plus it will contribute on an electrical charge. So, you know, vorticize it, create a vortex by using a blender. You know what I mean by vortex? Like a little, like a tornado inside the blender. And that electrifies the liquid, and it also makes the nutrients more bioavailable at the intestinal level, and ultimately probably at the intracellular level too.
0: Wow.
1: And that's all the nutrients, not just the minerals, but all the nutrients.
0: 831-479-1080 218-5726. Craig is up next. He's calling from Campbell. You're in the air, Craig.
1: What's up, Craig?
2: Yeah. Hey, guys. Hey, couldn't you just shake up that drink a little bit? Would that be a
1: Yeah, you can shake it, but you're not going to get you're not going to get the same kind of electrification as when you create a vortex. You create a spiral like a tornado. You know, a vortex is one of nature's most fundamental shapes, if you will. And the way a tornado has power, one of the reasons it has power is because it's in a vortex. The same kind of power occurs inside in a smaller way, of course, inside your blender. So vorticizing liquids increases their power. No, you can't get that. You can, I suppose if you stir it with a spoon, you'll get a mini vortex, but not like a blender, though.
2: Yeah, isn't it, you said your theory on the heart, it goes through there and it
1: vorticizes in the heart. That's exactly right. Your heart is a vortex. It has like threads in it. The vessels have threads, and there's a blood pump, as the blood goes through, it's vorticized in the circulatory system. And as it's vorticizing, it's creating electrical charges, and it's reacting with the electrical charges on the inside of the blood vessel. And that's how the blood moves. It's not pumped through. It's actually magnetically charged through, like one of those you ever hear these maglev trains they have in Japan and Asia, where the train it levitates on magnets, kind of, so it reduces the friction, and it can move fast without having to worry about losing energy through heat, which is what friction is. That's kind of how the liquid in the blood, the liquid in the vessels moves. It's not, the pump is not pumping, the heart is not pumping the blood. That's silly. There's no way your heart can pump liquid, a viscous, thick liquid, through 50,000 miles or 40,000 miles of vessels, some of which are microscopically thin. That doesn't even make any sense. How anybody can think that?
2: Do you ever try telling that to a heart specialist?
1: Yeah, you couldn't tell them because they just, you know. A heart specialist is a mechanic. He's a technician, a skilled one. Absolutely. And if you have, you know, a heart problem, you want a skilled technician. But he's not a chemist. He's certainly not a physicist. If he was a chemist, he was a physicist, he would understand that the blood is moving in a vertical fashion, and that vertical fashion, much like in a hurricane or in a tornado, has a built-in energy. And that's how the heart moves, is through its vertical nature.
2: That's really interesting.
1: Did you hear me talk about that, or had you heard that yourself?
2: I heard you talk about it before, and I've heard a couple other people talk about that also in the past, but not like you. You could really go into in-depth. Where do you get your information on that, by the way?
1: On the vortex?
2: And the heart, yeah. I know.
1: I first read it, but I know Dr. Thomas Cowen talks about it. Cowen. He's a brilliant physician. He is a physician. You know, physicians don't necessarily understand chemistry or engineering or quantum, but he does. And he's absolutely brilliant. Dr. Thomas Cowen, Cowen. He writes about the immune system. He writes about vaccines. He writes about, he talks about the myth. Get this. You're going to love this, Dave. He writes about the myth of infectious disease. How he talks about how this idea of contagious disease, I should say, not infectious, but contagious diseases. He actually writes that the idea of contagion is a myth. I mean, he's got some really interesting things to say. He's one of the guys who really talks a lot about how the natural flow of blood inside the chambers of the heart naturally contains a vortex, or naturally creates a vortex inside the heart. And actually, you know what? if I'm not mistaken, and I have to look this up, I'm pretty sure Leonardo da Vinci, who was famous for doing drawings of all these different parts of the body, I think he might have also referred to the vertical nature of the heart. I mean, anybody who's an anatomist knows that there's kind of like, you know, the way the heart is built is there's a lot of spinning, there's a lot of twists in the heart architecture itself. So it's just kind of like it lends itself to thinking that there's going to be some kind of vertical nature to the fluids that are pumped through it.
2: Yeah, man, that's interesting. I'm going to look more into that.
1: Yeah, look up the heart as a vortex.
2: Heart as a vortex.
1: Yeah.
2: And they ought to have that guy on Coast to Coast.
1: Dr. Cowan? He may have been.
2: Yeah.
1: He may have been. But yeah, get the book, The Contagion Myth. That's one. He has like 4 or 5 books. But The Contagion Myth is the most recent one, and that's the most in the face of the modern medical model, which, of course, loves the idea of contagion.
0: Thank you for the call, Craig. 831-479-1080, 218-5726-KSEO-DAVE@gmail.com. 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
1: Well, there's only three. 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
0: Mm-hmm.
1: So you got your OsteoFX.
0: Mm-hmm.
1: You've got your Ultimate EFAs, or mm-hmm. Ultimate EFA Plus, and you got the Beyond Tangy Tangerine.
0: Mm-hmm.
1: That's the basics. That's going to get you a lot. I'm a less is more kind of guy. You know,
0: okay.
1: Have you ever heard the term minimalism?
0: Yes.
1: Right? It's kind of a thing now, minimalism. I say essentialism. You don't want things to be minimum. You don't want things to just be minimum. You want them to be minimum and what you really need. And that's why I use the term essentialism. Essentialism means you get everything that is essential. The word essential means you're dead without it. Air is essential. Water is essential. Food's essential. Without any of those things, you're dead. Love is essential. Without love, your relationship's dead. You know, there's essential means that without it, you're kaput. You're not going to make it.
0: Mm-hmm.
1: And so the essential nutrients are the classic example of essentialism. The essential nutrients, and that's what's in the Healthy Start Pack. Now, if you want to go all out and you want to pick one, and I think you're asking me of all the packs, which ones would I choose? Which ones are probably the most important? The two most important, I would say, are the Bone and Joint Pack and the Blood Sugar Pack. I'll tell you why. First of all, if you've heard me, you know, for the last any time for the last 30 years, pretty much on KSCO and doing the work I'm doing, you know, I'm always talking about the blood sugar system.
0: Mm-hmm.
1: And I was talking about that in the year 2000. I remember I did a talk for Youngevity in New Orleans in the year 2000 or maybe 2001 on, they called it Syndrome X back then. And Syndrome X was what we call today metabolic syndrome, which is the sugar and insulin-related syndrome that is associated with every single health challenge you can name. And that includes Parkinson's, which we're talking about here, and dementias, and immune problems, and autoimmune problems, and weight gain, and cardiovascular issues, and cancer, et cetera, et cetera, et cetera. It all involves some degree of, not diabetes, but dysglycemia. Dys means disturbances, glyce means sugar, emia means in the blood. So I don't like the term diabetes because that's kind of like a brand name. I say dysglycemia, which is a generic chemical, biochemical phenomenon. So almost every single, I don't say almost, literally every single chronic degenerative health challenge has some aspect of dysglycemia. So the Healthy Blood Sugar Pack is important for that reason. That's obviously, Healthy Blood Sugar Pack has the nutrients that help stabilize your blood sugar. And help, by virtue of stabilizing your blood sugar, help lower insulin. And by the way, insulin is just as problematic, if not more problematic, than sugar. And nobody checks for your insulin. Insulin's too difficult to check because insulin levels fluctuate, and insulin is a multifunctional biochemical, and it's secreted, it's in the blood in very small concentrations. So you can't really test for insulin. They test for sugar. The problem with that is the insulin controls the sugar. So you'll go to the doctor, you have all the signs of dysglycemia, and they'll test your blood sugar, see how much, what your blood sugar concentration is, they'll say, oh, you're normal. Everything's normal. But they're not checking the insulin. And the insulin is what's keeping the blood sugar normal. Elevated insulin, which happens in a condition called insulin resistance, is what the so-called metabolic syndrome is about, they used to call it Syndrome X. And that's a constellation. Whenever you hear syndrome, by the way, that means a bunch of different things going wrong. A syndrome is when you have a whole bunch of functionality in the body that is not operating correctly. So metabolic syndrome is a syndrome that affects the heart and the immune system and the cartilage in the joints and all of the hormones and libido and sexuality and mental health and pretty much everything you could think of. And that's why they call it metabolic syndrome, because it affects everything. And the healthy blood sugar pack is it's not everything you need, but it's a bunch of what you need for dysglycemia and metabolic syndrome. So that's that'll be the first thing I think about. I don't want to say it's my favorite or the most important. It's
3: right.
1: Tied for the most important, which is the second one is the healthy bone and joint pack. Now, at Youngevity sometimes, and not just at Youngevity, but in the world of health, sometimes we just take a bunch of nutrients and just focus on one part of the body. So the healthy bone and joint pack, obviously, what part of the body is that marketed for? The bones and joints, right?
3: Mm-hmm.
1: Well, the bones and joints are connective tissue. So the healthy bone and joint pack is not just for bones and joints, it's for connective tissue. And what's connective tissue? Everything. Every single part of the body is somehow integrated with the connective tissue. The heart and the organs, the fascia, the stuff that's wrapped around the organs, and the eyes and the reproductive system. These are all areas where connective tissue plays a role. The gums, connective tissue plays a role. The skin, connective tissue plays a role. So when you're doing the healthy bone and joint pack, you're going to have better gums. You're going to have better skin. You're going to have better fascia. You're going to have better eyesight. You're going to have better everything, because everything's connective tissue. The blood vessels are largely composed of connective tissue, so you're going to have healthier circulatory system. The intestine is largely composed of a connective tissue, so you'll have better digestion, and you'll improve leaky gut. And, of course, just for plain old vanity reasons, connective tissue is important for keeping wrinkles at bay and for protecting your skin from photo damage. Connective tissue is the very – let me rephrase that. Deterioration of connective tissue is the very heart and essence – say essence, don't want to say heart. We'll say the essence of connective of the aging process. Everything we hate about aging, Dave, and you don't know this yet because you're still a young man, but in 10 years you won't be. And in 20 years, you'll be even less of a young man.
3: Thanks.
1: And what you're going to notice is anybody who's, I think you said you're 41 or 42, right?
3: So I just turned 53, Ben.
1: Are you serious?
3: Yeah, dude.
1: 53?
3: Yeah, I don't have much longer for this earth.
1: Oh, my God, man. You're at the end. No, you're not. No, you're not. I wish I was 53 again. Oh, my God. Do not let anybody tell you you're old.
3: All right.
1: Anyway, what you'll notice as you get older, and you can ask your friends who are my age or older, the things that we hate the most about aging, most of the things, are all connective tissue driven. The scoliosis and the hunched over appearance and the loss of mobility and the chronic pain and the cardiovascular problems and the high blood pressure and the cholesterol plaques and the osteoporosis and the arthritis, these are all, and the gum disease, these and the wrinkles, these are all connective tissue deterioration driven. They're all caused by deteriorating connective tissue, which is why the healthy bone. Oh, and here's another thing. The connective tissue is what feeds and oxygenates and detoxifies all of the cells of the body. All of the cells of the body, you know, the living part of the body is the cells. All of the cells in the body are embedded in connective tissue, just like a baby is embedded in a womb. The cells are like little babies embedded in connective tissue the way a fetus is embedded in the womb. And what does the womb do for the fetus? It feeds the fetus. It oxygenates the fetus. It detoxifies the fetus. And what does the connective tissue do for the cell? It feeds the cell, it oxygenates the cell, and it detoxifies the cell. So the healthy bone and joint pack is important for every single cell in the body, because it's the womb. They actually call the stuff the cell is sitting in, like, can you picture like the cell is like a little fetus and it's embedded mm-hmm. in a womb of connective tissue, mm-hmm. microscopic womb of connective tissue? They call that connective tissue that the cell is embedded in, they call that, you ready for this?
3: Yep.
1: The matrix. It's called the extracellular matrix. Extracellular means outside the cell. extracellular matrix. So the cell is embedded in a connective tissue matrix the way a fetus is embedded in a womb. And in fact, the word matrix in Latin, you know what it means?
3: Mm.
1: Womb. Like, that's where we get the word mother, mater, matrix, womb.
3: Oh, wow.
1: Isn't that cool?
3: Yeah,
1: so
3: it is.
1: The extracellular matrix is the womb for the cell, and it's composed of connective tissue, which is built up by the nutrients in the healthy bone and joint pack. So which do you think is more important, the healthy blood sugar pack or the healthy bone and joint pack?
3: If it was my money, Ben, I would take get the blood sugar pack and just add glucogel.
1: Okay, all right.
3: Yeah, that's what I would do because, you know, the bone and joint pack comes with pain-relieving cream, and for me, you know...
1: Oh, you don't necessarily need that. Yeah,
3: right,
1: yeah.
3: I don't... So
1: yeah, I didn't know. The CM cream is in there?
3: Yeah, it's in... It's
1: We should talk about the CM creams one of these days. Oh, here, let me just say this real quick.
3: Okay.
1: One of the best strategies for building connective tissue is to use a type of chemical or molecule called a polysaccharide, right? Poly means many, saccharide means sugar.
3: Mm-hmm.
1: And one of nature's most effective and important polysaccharides for all kinds of reasons, including building connective tissue, is fucoidin, which, of course, you get in the fucoid Z.
3: Hmm. Yeah, we need to talk about that as well.
1: We absolutely need to talk about that. That's a heck of a product. That's one. You know, when I talk about the longevity formulations, I only talk about maybe 10 of them,
3: mm-hmm.
1: 10 or 12,
3: mm-hmm.
1: Obviously Beyond Tangy Tangerine, Ultimate EFAs, Ultimate Enzymes. But one of the most important that I talk about, I don't talk about a lot, is the fucoid Z. That's one of the most important longevity products as far as I'm concerned. So many different benefits to that.
3: We just have a few more minutes, Ben. I have one more call, so we want to try to tackle that call?
1: Yeah, let's go for it.
3: All right. Paul, you are in the air. Thank you for the call.
4: Yeah, hi, guys. How are you doing? Well, just one quick comment. What you're previously talking about, connective tissue, and like what I'm going through with my eyesight.
1: Mm.
4: Very important, ladies and gentlemen, right? Hmm.
1: Right? That's right. How old are you, can I ask?
4: 63.
1: Okay, you're a youngster. So are you losing your eyesight? Are you dealing with glaucoma or anything like that?
4: My right eye glaucoma, my left eye retina issues.
1: Okay, both of them could be related to connective tissue. You know that, right?
4: Right, yes,
1: right.
4: Sir. Yes,
1: is it a retinal detachment, or what's going on with the retina?
4: Yes, my left eye, a number of years ago, I had a cataract removal. When the doctors were removing the cataract, my left retina became detached, so they had to reattach the left retina.
1: Okay, so basically, the retina is attached to the connective tissue. And then the other one, glaucoma, the little valve. There's a little valve in the eye, and the valve is supposed to open and drain fluid. When you have glaucoma, that doesn't happen. The reason it doesn't happen is because the valve is disturbed because of its connective tissue.
4: Correct.
1: It doesn't have the connective tissue fibers that are required for the opening and closing of the valve. They're inflamed. They're deteriorating. So even glaucoma is a connective tissue condition. So all of these involve connective tissue, and the reason that's why we were talking about medical diagnoses are related to deteriorating connective tissue, not to mention just plain old aging and things that you wouldn't think about necessarily. Like you wouldn't think the eyes and who would ever think that glaucoma is arthritis of the eye? Nobody, right? Nobody's ever going to say that. Or retinal detachment is arthritis of the eye. But it's the same mechanism. It's deterioration of the connective tissue. And so what do you do? One of the things you could do is take the healthy bone and joint pack, for sure. But one of the major reasons why connective tissue deteriorates is because of a biochemical process called glycation. Glycation is basically caramelizing or sugaring. And that's what happens to the connective tissue as we age. And that's why sugar is such a problem. When our sugar is not handled correctly, the sugar can react with various proteins in the body and basically create toast, literally toast. You know how a toasted bread looks different from regular bread, right?
4: Exactly.
1: What's the difference? Glycation. That's what glycation is. It turns bread to toast, and it turns the collagen in your body into deteriorated connective tissue. We toast. How do you like that, Dave? We caramelize and we toast.
3: Wow, I never thought about it that way, Ben.
1: That's how we age. We caramelize and we toast.
3: Thank you for the call,
1: Thank
3: Paul. 831-479-1080. Well, Ben, we are just about out of time.
1: About at that time?
3: Yes.
1: How does that happen, Dave?
3: I don't know. Can you believe it, Ben?
1: Well, I know. It seems like, you know, And now it's time to say goodbye to all our company. You know what song that is?
3: Isn't that the Mickey Mouse?
1: M-I-C.
3: Yeah, dude.
1: See you real soon.
3: Well, K-1. Ben, it's good to see you, or good to hear from you, Ben. We're going to have to connect on Zoom or something. We're going to have one of these meetings.
1: I know, and I got to come out and see my friends in Santa Cruz, too.
3: Oh, yeah, you just let
1: me
3: know, Ben.
1: Away from home.
3: We will reserve a spot for you at the Elks Lodge or something like that.
1: No more Dave Cave.
3: No more Dave Cave, Ben, but that's, you know...
1: There's a really cool restaurant that MZ took me to by the airport. You know what I'm talking about?
3: Ella's?
1: Ella's.
3: But they're not around anymore, Ben.
1: No.
3: Yeah, they're
1: gone. They closed?
3: Yeah. It's because you endorsed them.
1: Did I endorse them?
3: No,
1: I think I did.
3: No, I don't know. But, they've moved on. Things change, Ben. Things change.
1: I know. Yeah. That is true. All right. Well, it's always a pleasure, David Michaels. Thank you.
3: Thank you,
1: and
3: Ben.
1: And let's get out. Give a little plug for some distributors. Anything we can do to encourage distributors to sign up? Because we want people that we can train, who can be our delegates, that we can deputize to go out and spread the word. So if you're out there, you want to make a little bit of money, you like nutrition, we can train you in how to do all this. If you like this show, we can create a whole lifestyle for you that where you're immersed in this kind of information.
3: We can deputize them, Ben, and then we can have them out there stopping bank robberies and armed assault.
1: And stopping Alzheimer's and Parkinson's.
3: Ooh, that's a good one, Ben.
1: Yes, that's right.
3: And then keeping
1: people from injecting nasty things into their blood.
3: It's all part of the game, Ben. Well, thank you very much, Ben. We will see you here next Monday, 5 p.m.
1: Can't wait. Thank you. Have a great week.
3: Thank you, Ben. That was pharmacist Ben Fuchs. If you want to join the team again, I encourage you to listen to the upcoming message, and you will find out how to do that. You can also check us out at The Mineral Way. Pharmacist Ben Fuchs and I are here every Monday at 5 p.m. Pacific time. So if you want to call in, you can do that live, 5 p.m. Pacific time. We can also take text messages. You can send those at any time of day, 831-218-5726. That's 831-218-KSCO. And my email address is kscodave@gmail.com. And if you can't remember any of that stuff, just be sure to check out themineralway.com, and you can interact there as well. So again, if you're listening to this and it is not Monday, 5 p.m. or the 5 o'clock hour, then that means that you're listening to a replay, but you can catch us live at 5 Mondays Pacific time, 5 p.m. You can also check out the archives at themineralway.com. We have a whole bunch of shows there. You can also find us on YouTube and your favorite podcasting platform, you know, Spotify and iTunes. We're there. All you have to do is look. You're listening to The Mineral Way. We'll see you next week. Happy birthday.

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0: Okay, I don't know whether we should use the crossfire or the fanfare. You think it should be crossfire, Amy?
2: Yes.
0: Why?
2: Well, it's...
0: Come closer to the microphone,
2: yes,
0: please.
2: I think so, because...
0: The reason?
2: Reason is a crossfire. We are in that position in right now, the time. Timing.
0: What's about to happen this Tuesday will determine the future.
2: Okay.
0: And whether we survive or not.
2: Yes.
0: Whether we... What do I mean by we? Do I mean KSCO, or do I mean the state of California? Or do I mean the country of the United States? What do I mean when I say we?
2: All above.
0: All of the above?
2: Yeah.
0: Okay, so we will do crossfire then.

0: wish I could remember the name of the nice person who called the Saturday special last week to alert us to the fact that Steve Hilton was coming to town in the coming week. Yeah, was coming to Santa Cruz for an event. And that we should reach out and try to get Steve for an interview. We did. And it was touch and go for a while. Couldn't really tell whether he was going to make it, but he really did. And he physically came to the studio on Tuesday morning.
1: Yes.
0: And you and I sat down with him for about 33 minutes. Mm-hmm. And ended up with the...
1: Callers, too.
0: Yeah, with some callers, yeah. But and so there were people who said, gee, wow, they wanted to hear it. And it just came as a surprise, so a lot of people missed it. And so people have been saying, well, where can we listen to it? And Dave Michaels magically got a copy of the actual interview and sent it to me. And you decided that it would be smart to play it at the beginning of the to replay that interview at the beginning of the Saturday special today because it's relevant and pertinent and so forth, right? And it's convenient so that when
1: people
0: hear the replay of this show, they'll hear a replay of that. Or if it's available on our app or on our just about everything is available on our KSEO website, right, Dave? Pretty much, right?
1: But
0: right?
1: Not the app.
0: Yeah, but not the app has been acting a little flaky lately. Sometimes it works and sometimes it doesn't, you know, for replays.
2: Mm-hmm.
0: You know, it's been working very consistently for...

0: Yeah, so we'll that, with that kind of a tease, we'll go ahead and start the interview here. Welcome to Santa Cruz. This is a news event because it's not every day that the next governor in California is heading to into our area. I think you're here for a luncheon.
1: Yes.
0: In the Aptos area, and you're on your way, and you're here at KSCO first here. So thank you for stopping by. Amy's here also. Amy, you have a question for Steve.
2: Well, first of all, can I say what a joy it is to be with you? Thank you for having me. I'm very happy to be here.
0: Wow, good. That makes it unanimous, right?
3: Yes.
0: Okay. There are a lot of questions I have, and hopefully we have a very limited time for you to be here. So we want to try to cover the questions that we have
2: sure,
0: for
2: let's
0: you,
2: go.
0: And also be able to take some calls too. But Amy, you had a question for Steve right
3: yeah,
0: away.
3: Yeah, only one question. What do you think, what's the most important, what's the bigger problem in California?
2: So the...
0: That you can fix.
2: Okay. I'm going to give it to you this way. The massive, bloated, nanny state bureaucratic government. That is at the root cause of everything. So we say... Everything's so expensive in California. Gas prices, the highest in the country. Electric bills, second highest in the country, doubled in the last 10 years, more than double the national average. Housing costs, rent, buy a house, impossible for young people to afford a house. Running a business, most of my career has been in business. I started a couple of restaurants. I've run businesses. It's a nightmare. The fees, the charges, the taxes, the permits, the hassle, the bureaucracy. Everywhere you look, everything is so expensive and such a nightmare because of this bloated nanny state bureaucracy. So everything starts with basically putting this bureaucratic government in Sacramento in the wood chipper. And just cutting it back, and then we can cut spending, cut taxes, cut regulations. That's what it's all about.
0: When did you first get the idea that you should run for governor? And how long have you been a California resident? Which was new to me.
2: Oh,
0: because yeah, I didn't know that because I've seen you on Fox News Channel for years.
2: So we moved here from England, as people can hear my accent. I'm not originally from here. But I just want to say, Amy, very important question, point of connection is that my parents are Hungarian, and they were refugees from communism in Hungary. And I was born in England, but I grew up in a regular working class immigrant household. So I really feel that very strongly. I moved here with my wife and my two sons in 2012. We actually live in the Bay Area, not far from here. I know Santa Cruz really well. We've been coming here. We've been camping in Brighton down there and Aptos. We've got some really good friends in Capitola. The boys used to come and we spent lots of time here. I know the area. I was just on the drive here. I've done that drive on the 70 many, many times. And we did that train ride. From Felton.
0: Yeah, yeah. And it drops Roaring the, Camp, yeah.
2: We did all that. So, and we've had many wonderful nights camping and weekends camping at
0: So
2: big,
0: wait a minute,
2: big
0: you sounds like you've been a resident of California since before your gig with Fox News Channel.
2: Oh, well before. Yeah, 2012. When we moved here, I was we actually moved because my wife was then working at Google, in the communications at Google. I was just before that working in the government in the UK. I was senior advisor to the Prime Minister. So I had a big job in the government. She had a big job in Google. When our second son was born, it was just a lot, right? A lot of travel for her, a lot the time difference. So really for the sanity of our family, we moved here to the Bay Area. That's why we're in the Bay Area, so that close to her place for Google. She's not at Google anymore, but that was the reason that we came. And for the first couple of years, I was teaching at Stanford. And then I did a startup for a few years, and it was only after that, probably when did I start? Early, just around when the President Trump was elected, 2016, that was when I started with Fox.
0: Okay. All right. And so, so you've gone through the angst that all
2: well,
0: of us have.
2: You had a question, which is when did I first think about running for governor? So I can remember it, not exactly the moment, but I do remember what happened was that I really loved being on Fox. That was incredible.

0: honour and amazing opportunity to be able to speak to the country every Sunday night on the next revolution. I loved it. But it's also true that most of my career has been doing things, not just talking, as a commentator. And so I wanted to get back into that. And so 3 years ago, I started an organization. Well, it was just me and another guy focused on policy for California. I love California. There's nowhere better than California, but we can all see it's going really badly off the rails. I wanted to try and help make things better. So I started looking at the problems. I traveled the state, developing policy solutions. The first big, the organization was called Golden Together. It was nonpartisan. The first big thing that I looked at was housing. Like, the insane cost of housing means that, you know, our, you know, young people, you see, I was at Cal Poly just a couple of days ago. The students there, you talk to them, they've given up on the idea that you could ever make it in California and own your own home. It's just impossible. And so I looked at that issue, and amongst others, but that was the first big one. And then we tried to do a ballot initiative. We didn't raise the money. I started to engage with the legislature in Sacramento. That's when I realized this whole system of government in California is totally broken, captured by special interests, the unions, activist groups, the lobbyists. You know, it's just not representing the people. And that's when I thought, you know what, I want to get in there and try and make a difference.
1: So it was all during the last 8 years under Gavin Newsom, not under Jerry Brown. Although,
0: no. But it was
2: Gavin Newsom, the 16 years they were
1: in. Gavin Newsom for the last eight years.
0: Yes, yeah. But he was 8 years as lieutenant governor, correct.
1: Yes. Mm-hmm. So, anyhow.
2: So, it's great. You know, I didn't know your background.
0: Right.
2: My late husband is from Hungary, family. Yes.
0: Amazing.
2: They were directly from the concentration camp, stay in the Germany for 1945 to 1949, then come to United States.
0: Wow.
2: Yeah, so basically, you told me that, you know, that's great. So we're all American by choice.
0: Right.
2: So we always say that.
0: And
2: so
0: we
2: you
0: also
2: have the comparison, you
0: yes,
2: know.
0: Yes, and we appreciate, I think what you're about to say, we appreciate what it means to have freedom, because we've seen what it looks like when you don't.
2: Yeah. Also, your comparison, you know, what's the socialism, what's
0: exactly
2: the result of that? So what's the direction for the California will go? You know, basically, I've been here 44 years, but I just feel like I just go to the wrong direction.
0: Very
2: and
0: much.
2: Worse and worse. And also, you also said you have a background, a business background, also the school teaching in Stanford. So you know all the situations,
0: yes,
2: what's going on, how they brainwash kids,
0: yes,
2: in the school, and also how difficult in doing business in California. Right.
0: Very
2: now.
0: Exactly.
2: Yeah.
0: That's the main thing. If we don't have business climate that helps businesses, they won't create jobs, won't create opportunity for people, won't create the wealth that we need to pay for everything. And right now in California, this is terrible. When you look at the statistics, we have the highest poverty rate in the country, tied with Louisiana. We have the highest unemployment rate of all 50 states, the highest cost of living by far. It's a disaster. We are, and actually, it's if we don't change direction, it's going to get much, much worse. I really think it's now or never for California. We're heading towards a cliff economically because there are so many businesses already have left, but many, many more I speak to the whole time. They say, if you don't win, if we don't change direction, I'm out of here. And we could have a real economic collapse.
1: Yeah.
2: Yeah, now or never.
1: Okay. What do they call the system that we have for governor here? The top two people. What do they call that?
0: The top two.
1: Oh, okay. It's real simple.
2: Yeah.
1: Okay.
2: Yeah.
1: And for a time, they were saying that the top two could actually be two Republicans. And much more recently, I've heard you say there is no chance of that happening.
0: No. Well, you just have to look at the polls. Mm-hmm. So if you look at the last couple of polls, there was one which had, here was the numbers. I was 25%. Tom Steyer, the Democrat, 18%. Javier Becerra, the other one, 15%. The other Republican, Chad Bianco, like 10%. And then everyone else in single digits. And then there was another one the next day, had me at 22%. Javier Becerra, 19, Tom Steyer 19, I think Chad Bianco 12. So the truth is that there's no possibility of the other Republican getting into the top two. All that it, anyone who votes for that other Republican, I understand people may prefer, you know, it's a free country, you can choose whoever you want. But right now, because of this top two system, there's a very serious risk that we end up with two Democrats. We could have two Democrats, Tom Steyer, Javier Becerra. That would be a disaster. It would mean no chance for change. California would just, it would just kind of be over. And so we have to get a Republican in the top two. I'm the only one who could possibly get into the top two because I'm at the top there. And so it's very clear, if people have not yet voted, if they're thinking about who to vote for, it's not personal. It's nothing personal about Chad Bianco, whatever. I get on with him, it's fine. It's just the reality now, the math. A vote for Chad Bianco is a vote for two Democrats in the top two. We can't split the vote. It'd be like with New York, with Sliwa, do you remember? We can't split the Republican vote. I'm the leader by far. Leading in the polls, leading in fundraising, endorsed by the leader of the party, President Trump. We've got to get behind one campaign to make sure that we get something. Otherwise, you could have two Democrats.
2: Oh, that's very important, the point, really. I'm also a friend, you know, I mean, here have lots of Chinese populations, and people have, you know, business owners, they all know they wanted to change exactly, but they not really know what you're saying, this top two, that you policy. They not really know. They are ready to vote now, you know. So well, today is very important.
0: Very important.
2: You have to explain that again and again and again, because lots of people don't know about it.
0: Very important.
2: Really.
0: Like, it's very simple. If you want change in California, the only vote is Steve Hilton for governor. Any other vote, it means no change.
2: We're helping the Democrats.
0: You're helping the Democrats, yeah.
2: Wow.
1: Very recently, Gavin Newsom made a had a press conference during which he said, I do have a break-the-glass scenario. You know what I'm talking about,
0: yeah.
1: But I want you to explain it to our audience. The implication was that they could, if they wanted to, change the rules in midstream and go back to the old way of, I don't know what you called it, but it's not the top two.
0: Well, I think that the point he was making was very self-serving. He is only interested in one thing, running for president.
1: Yes.
0: For himself. So his nightmare scenario is to have a Republican governor in California. Because if I'm the governor of California, I'm cleaning up the mess that he made. In the same time, I'm showing the whole country how bad he was. It's a disaster for him. Even he doesn't want a Republican in the top two because it means that we'll be debating how badly he's done. He wants two Democrats. So the reason that he's raising this question is to encourage people to vote for Bianco by making people think that this two Republicans thing is a possibility.
1: Okay, but what does he mean by break the glass scenario? Where the implication.
0: Nothing. He's just trying to say.
1: So he can't. There's nothing that can be changed.
0: No, it's irrelevant. It's a stupid point. We should. Don't fall for his ridiculous narrative. He's trying to stop a Republican getting in the top two. He wants two Democrats. He wants us to split the Republican vote. He's trying to raise the possible. Because I hear a lot of people say, oh, Steve Hilton's ahead. That's good. But let's get the other Republican in there. So I'm going to vote for Bianco so that we have two Republicans. That's crazy. But Gavin Newsom's trying to make people believe it's possible.
1: Okay, so there's no way. I don't understand how the system changed from the old way to the new way.
0: You voted for it.
1: Okay.
0: It was a ballot initiative.
1: Okay, so that's what would have to happen to change it back,
0: right? I'm not going
1: to
0: change it. He's just trying to raise the
1: grasping at straws and doing it in a way that that stupid people will buy. And I'm a stupid person.
0: I don't think it's that at all. I think people are very busy living their life. You can't expect people to follow the details of all this politics, but now that we're 1 week to the election, I mean, the election is today and yesterday and tomorrow, but 1 week till the polling day, you know, the last day. If you have anybody who's listening who has not yet voted, the only vote that will get you change is me, Steve Hilton. Any other vote helps the Democrats, truly. And so that is a very important message. And even if you have voted, you've still got, and then you've got even more time, tell your friends, tell your family, tell everyone, post on social media. If you want change in California, Steve Hilton is the only choice.
1: Okay. So suppose suppose you are in the runoff, and you're in the runoff with whomever. Okay.
0: Well, it's going to be either Becerra or Steyer.
1: Okay. Who do you think would be easier to beat?
0: I don't know, and I don't care.
1: Yeah.
0: Because the real point is we've got to have change, and both of those are Democrats. And so sometimes people say to me, how will you win? How can a Republican win in California? I say with their record, the highest gas prices, highest electric, all these terrible things, highest cost of living, highest poverty, highest unemployment. How can a Democrat win? Their record is a disaster.
1: Yes.
0: And they've got nothing new to say. All they're offering is either more of the same or even worse. It's time for change in California. We have to have change. And so I don't really care. You know, you could look at Tom Steyer and Javier Becerra, and they've all got different, you know, they've both got different things that you could say. You know, Becerra is completely useless. He's been a career politician for 36 years, done nothing else. Even the Biden administration people who worked with him say that he's useless. They go on the record saying, is this a joke? How can he be the candidate? And you have to ask, how incompetent do you have to be if Joe Biden's team thinks you're incompetent? It's really bad. And then you look at Tom Steyer, billionaire, climate fanatic. He's the one that gave us these high gas prices and electric bills and housing costs. Because in 2010, there was a ballot initiative to overturn the Global Warming Solutions Act, which had been passed the previous, you know, 4 years before. And this was a ballot initiative to overturn that.
1: Mm-hmm.
0: Tom Steyer came in at the last minute with millions and millions of dollars to defeat that. And then we were stuck with these extreme climate policies that have made our costs so high.
1: What about election integrity? That's what has me more scared than anything.
0: Well, it's just fine, but there's only one response. Vote. Go vote. What are we going to do? There's nothing you can do about it until you're elected. Mm-hmm. So we cannot have a situation where people give up because they think that...
1: No. I understand that, but
0: we've got to just be clear. You've got to focus on voting. What did the President Trump say in 2024? Make it too big to rig.
1: Yeah.
0: That's the answer. Mm-hmm. Too big to rig. Really. That's it. Nothing else. We are a week from the election. It's now. Mm-hmm. This is no time for conversation about what about this. No, there's only one thing to do. If you want change, vote for it. If you don't vote for it, then it's not going to happen. But if you do vote for it, there's more of us than there are of them. There's a majority of people in California who want change.
1: Not just even the Democrats, I would think.
0: Correct.
2: Yeah.
0: Not just Republicans, not exactly as you say. Democrats, independents. But it's not going to happen unless we go and vote. Really. It's the only thing now. It's a week to go. We've got 1 week to save California. Let's do it.
1: I'll drink to that.
2: Yes. Also, I think it's very important that this interview also you emphasize that only for you. That way, it's not going to happen have a two Republican. So people didn't realize that.
0: Yeah.
2: Now, lots of people, that's kind of misunderstood. Lots of voters that still, right now, they hesitated. Which one? You know, they're ready to go, but they didn't think about that. Just so important to this.
0: Yes.
2: Had to explain to people repeatedly. You know, time is running out, you know.
0: Yes.
2: So had to again. So they understand. But they're still confusing. Lots of people, which one? Say, that's there. Also, your team, I just sent it to everybody, the whole thing. whole your team, everybody. Yes. You know, Attorney General and yes. Controller, everybody, all the team. So you had to vote this. So then people right ready to go and fill out, yes. send it out. So that's exactly. all. That's all you can do. Of course, you know, California people suffering. How many times do we call Newsom? How many times? Right. But this never happened.
0: So but this year it can happen. Yeah. Also, I just want to say a couple of things on this election integrity thing that should be encouraging for us. So in the last year, maybe 2 years, we've had maybe 3.5 million people taken off the voter rolls who shouldn't have been there as a result of lawsuits and pressure from the Trump administration. So that's really good. Mm-hmm. Secondly, the Supreme Court is considering a case. It's going to, it could be, the result could be any day now, banning the situation we have in California where if you send in your ballot and it arrives after Election Day, it's still counted for 7 days. That's crazy. And so I think we're going to see that law upheld, which is Election Day, that's it. No more mm-hmm. messing around after that. So these things are movements in the right direction towards election integrity.
1: Right.
0: Yeah.
1: Good. Okay. You had said to me that you had not been on an interactive talk radio program.
0: Well, I've done a few, but not like a whole program. Yeah.
1: Yeah. And that's what we do here on Saturday. We do a program called the Saturday Special, which we would love to have you on sometime if it works out. But it looks like we have a call now, Dave. Yeah, we have Nancy and Carmen. Let's bring Nancy on and say welcome to KSCO and Steve Hilton. You're on, Nancy.
3: Hey, hi. Hi, how are you? Hi, Steve.
0: Hi, Nancy.
3: I've met you a couple times. So you just made a comment about just go out and vote. But I wanted you to know that I was at a function the other night, and the I forget his name, is it Flowers, whatever, from Salinas. He said not to mail our ballots. So he'll come and pick them up, that the office in Salinas will come and pick them up. Or like tonight, they're having, you can go to Michael's Pizza. Is it Michael's? Yeah. Mountain Mike's Pizza tonight to hand in your ballots. Mm-hmm. Because we can't count, we can't mail them. We can't mail them. It's too dangerous to mail them. We know what happens there. So contact your local party, hopefully Republican, and have them pick them up or take them to the proper place.
0: I think that's a great advice. And that's called ballot harvesting, where people, you know, take them for other people. And we used to be suspicious of that. No. We've got to beat them at their game. Mm-hmm. All these crazy things. Look, I don't agree with any of this. It's ridiculous. But since this is the rule, we've got to use their rules against them. Mm-hmm. And so I love what you said, Nancy. That's a great idea.
3: Great. Thank you.
1: Good. And Nancy knows our call-in number, but I haven't
3: even
1: given it
3: up. I'm sitting in my car, and I saw that Steve, heard that Steve was going to be on, and so I Googled the phone number, and I...
1: Well, here we are. So 831-479-1080. We only have Steve here for another 10 minutes or so.
3: Okay, go.
1: And so anybody who wants to call Steve may do so.
3: Steve.
1: Okay, great. Thank you, Nancy and Carmel. 831-479-1080 is the number to call if you want to talk to Steve Hilton live for the next few minutes here on your favorite radio station, AM 1080 KSCO. I don't understand why there won't be a whole lot of Democrats voting for change. Because their wallets are affected, too.
0: Well, maybe they will. You're seeing a bit of that energy in L.A. with Spencer Pratt, and I think we're going to see it statewide. I mean, the truth is that you've got a lot of Democrat candidates running, and so maybe they believe that some of the Democrats are kind of going to bring some change or whatever. Mm. Now, I say no, because the Democrats are captured... They're owned by the unions, by the climate ideologues. Mm-hmm. It's just not going to change with them. But there may be some Democrat voters who say, yeah, maybe Katie Porter will be a bit different or whatever. No. The only real change is if you have a Republican governor. And actually, it's not just change. It's also balance. Like, it's not healthy to have 16 years one party running everything. That's like what you get in communism.
2: That's
0: you've
2: right.
0: got the Democrats have been running the, they have all statewide offices. They have the two chambers of the legislature, supermajority. They have all the big cities, all the big counties. State Supreme Court, let's not forget the judges and the Supreme Court, 6-1 Democrat majority. So there's all this, you know, you've got to have some balance in the system. And that's why we have to vote Republican.
1: Okay. Sean in Live Oak is calling in. I'll be our next caller. Sean, you're on with Steve Hilton and Angie and Amy.
4: Hi there. And I already dropped off my vote for Steve last Friday.
0: Oh, thank you.
4: County building. But I was wondering if you're aware of, it's called the Battle of the Drafts, but it shows the scientific fraud versus Michael Mann hockey stick and compares it to what that climate actually was. And you can just see on a graph just a dramatic difference between scientific fraud and climate reality.
0: I think that the most important point on this is that all these things they're making us do in the name of climate, they're having no impact on the climate. None. It's a total self-inflicted pain for no gain whatsoever. That's why we've got to go in a new direction. We've got to reverse all this stuff.
4: Yeah. Well, I was just wondering if you're aware or have seen that graph because it's...
0: Yes.
4: It explains it in a moment.
0: Yes.
1: Great. Sean and Live Oak, thanks very much for calling 479-1080. Steve in Santa Cruz about changing demographics. Go ahead, Steve.
5: Yes, Steve. I hope this isn't off topic, but my friends and I are discussing it a lot. We're concerned about the fact that in the 70s and the 80s, the demographic of California, and especially Santa Cruz, but the California in general, was primarily American, English-speaking Anglos. 80 to 95% is California. I think around 90% of California in the 70s. And now it's shrinking down to about 20 to 30%. We're just seeing our country where we live change before our eyes. And I know this is going on in the UK and a lot of other places too. But we're seeing it more and more. And I was wondering if that's going to continue to just go that direction until I remember seeing some models that they created for the year 2050. There would just be a thin slice of west, you know, along the west coast of English-speaking people, and the rest of it mostly immigrant families.
0: Well,
5: your comment.
0: Thank you. I feel very strongly about a couple of things. Again, I say this as a legal immigrant. Number one, that if you come to this country as an immigrant, it's a basic expectation that you sign up for the values of this country and you're proud of this country and become a fierce advocate for everything that our country represents and are proud of the history and the heritage and the values and speak our language. I think that's a basic expectation of anybody who comes here as a guest and then stays and becomes a citizen.
1: You think?
5: Obama even said that at one point. He goes, then learn English.
0: Right. Secondly, I think that we have to stop incentivizing people to come here illegally. I mean, the clue is in the name. It says illegal immigration. It's against the law. So what are we doing? Just, you know, saying it's fine? We can decide which laws we break or don't break. It's ridiculous. And so I think it's very, very much past time that we enforce the law as passed by Congress on immigration and make sure it's actually done properly. And that's what you're seeing in terms of closing the border, for example, from the Trump administration. And think that what we could do in California, immigration policy is obviously a federal matter, not a state matter. But one thing that I think I'm committed to doing is making sure we don't incentivize illegal immigration by, for example, giving free health care for citizens of other countries, paid for by taxpayers in California who can barely afford their own health care. Most other states don't do that, and we shouldn't either.
5: Oh, thank you so much, sir. I like the way you're thinking.
0: Thank you.
1: Okay. Thank you for calling 479-1080. Steve in Santa Cruz. The next caller will be John in Santa Cruz. John, you're on.
6: Oh, thanks, MZ. Hi, Steve Hilton. I hope you're our new governor
0: for
6: California. Although native-born Santa Cruzan, but I did move to Arizona because of the cost of living. It's just, gosh, it's too crazy. So, but a quick question is, can Chad Bianco drop out and throw his support in with you?
0: I think that would be the best thing to do in the interest of the state and making sure we get change. I don't think he's going to do that. I think he's been pretty clear about that. So we just have to win without that.
6: I see.
1: Thank you, John, for calling.
6: Okay.
1: Jan in San Lorenzo Valley, you're on.
7: Hi, yes. I said a long time ago that I think the Democrats are trying to destroy California so that when it fails, they can buy it up cheap. And I think that's what's going on. So I think we really, really, really have to get together and fight this.
0: Yes.
7: And vote for Steve Hilton and change California and make it that
0: yes,
7: golden state again.
0: I love it. Thank you very much. That's
7: you're
0: exactly
7: welcome.
0: Right.
7: Thank you.
1: Okay, Jan. Here's Joyce in Carmel. Joyce, you're on KSCO with Steve Hilton.
8: Steve, hello. Been to a couple of your events here in Pebble Beach and in Salinas. We have really tried to work hard for you here because we have to have change. And
0: yes.
8: We know you are the one that can do it. But just this morning, Gavin Newsom wants to give iPads to prisoners so they can watch porn. Can you imagine that?
0: With these people, you can imagine anything. It's crazy. Every day you think it can't get any worse, but it does. Just this morning, you can see it on my social media, at Steve Hilton X. I put out a video, Stop the Insanity. That's what this is about. There's just a level of insanity in our state that is just too much, and we have to stop it. I mean, you talk about the porn for the prisoners. We've also got free government diapers now that Gavin Newsom's sending out that actually cost three times as much as if you just bought them in the store, because actually the money goes to cronies and donors. And so it's just, this is too much. We are done with these people, and it's not just Republicans, but it's not going to happen unless we vote. That's why I'm so happy to hear all of you saying you voted for me, but now we can take that time. We got 1 week left. Make sure everybody gets out to vote.
1: But seriously, though, isn't it good that Gavin Newsom comes out and says these things periodically? Don't you think?
0: Well, I suppose so, but it's from politically. But we'd rather he wasn't doing the crazy things.
1: That's true. Very, very true. Okay, that's it. That's it for we've got less than a minute left, and you've got a place to be here, not
0: yes.
1: too far. A nice luncheon. Steve Hilton, we wish you the best. Thank you for stopping by KSCO.
0: But it's been wonderful to be with you. Thank you so much.
1: Yeah, we'll be talking to you, I think, in the
0: sure.
1: next 6 months.
0: Mm-hmm. Absolutely.
2: Yeah.
1: Because we think there's a good chance that you're still gonna be with us.
0: Thank you.
2: Yeah.
1: Okay.
2: Thank
1: That's
2: you so
1: it.
2: Much.
0: Thank you very much.
1: This is KSCO Santa Cruz, Salinas, Monterey. Okay, so that was last Tuesday. That was pre-recorded. So people who have called in, Dave and Ligo Oak, Jim and PG, Dawn and Felton, I'm sure Dave has informed you that this was a recording that you were listening to. We will get to your phone calls in just a moment here, but I want to put this out in discussion here. Amy and I were invited by our YouTube influencer friend Ramin, who has been a guest on this program and whom we believe you will be hearing more from on KSCO. We were invited to an event that he put on this last week over the hill in Saratoga, and at that event were a couple of candidates for the that are on the ballot. One of them is Herb Morgan, who's a candidate for controller of the state of California, and another one was Michael Gates, who is a candidate for attorney general for the state of California. And from what I understood, and Amy, you'll correct me if I'm wrong, because mm-hmm. you say I hear things that are not quite accurate every once in a while, and that's why you're there to protect me and keep me on the straight and narrow. and everything. But I asked a question of one of these gentlemen. I forget mm-hmm. which one it was. I said, if it is...
2: Attorney General Michael Gates.
1: I asked Michael Gates, what happens if, God forbid, there are only two Democrats on the ballot, so that there is no chance in the world of a Republican being elected governor? And to my delight, the answer was, well, if I'm elected, it doesn't matter. I'm not going to be under the thumb of the governor mm-hmm. as the current attorney general is and the current controller of the state of California mm-hmm. is. I can do what I am charged to do by the California Constitution. And that is the opposite of what these little lapdogs who are in power right now can mm-hmm. do. So I was delighted to hear that. And you and I looked at each other and we said, God, we hope this is true, but it almost sounds too good to be true. And so I'm just hoping that it is true, but I just wanted to put that out there. Now, if anybody knows, I put the word out to Ramin, but he's too busy, I'm sure. If he sees and gets a chance to call in, maybe he can clarify this. But if it's true that the controller and the attorney general is not necessarily under the control and thumb and power of the government.
2: Yeah, you don't have to be a lapdog.
1: You don't have to be a lapdog.
2: But everything they do, if the governor is the Democrats, so they had to fight. So, everything they wanted to do right,
1: it's not
2: that easy. That's why I'm talking too good to be true.
1: Here is the question I'm asking of people who know.
2: Yeah.
1: Is it true that if Gates and Morgan are elected, it's not the end of the world if a Democrat is elected California governor in November? That's what I want to discuss now for the next 10 minutes or so. So we'll take our callers in the order received here. Dave in Live Oak, you're on the air on KSCO.
9: Hey, Michael. Hey. Can you hear me?
1: Yes, hear you fine. Go ahead.
9: Well, great. Well, before anything else, I want to compliment you on that memo or whatever you want to call that you played a few times. I thought that was excellent. About the hysteria and the growth, that whole thing. And you getting Steve on, that was a wonderful interview. I just turned it on expecting, I thought it was
1: Thank
9: live,
1: you. Yeah, no, it wasn't live. It would have been nice, but we took what we could get. And what we could get was at about 11:35 on Tuesday.
9: Mm-hmm.
1: And
9: that was
1: a great
9: interview. Oh, my God. God, I hope he wins. I already voted down at the county building. And I'm not sure if I voted for your two guys. If they're Republican, I voted for Republican, not for the controller and whatever else that other position was. I'm not sure.
1: Yeah.
9: But, I can't do that. But,
1: Herb Morgan, controller, Michael Gates, attorney general.
2: That's two important positions.
1: They're more important than the governor, that, as strange as that may sound.
2: Uh-huh.
1: That's the impression that Amy and I were left with. And it almost seemed too good to be true. But if these guys are elected, it doesn't really matter that we have a stinking Democrat governor for the next 4 years. It doesn't matter. The stench won't matter if these guys get elected.
9: That gives us some hope then, so we won't be so destitute for those 6 months as we wait. That'll be good. Still some hope. I appreciate that. Anyway, I just wanted to tell you that was a great show.
1: You just called to compliment. I want to leave you on for the rest of the show. It's so rare that I get complimented. I read that commentary to Amy before I recorded it. And I said, what did you think of this commentary? And she said, so-so.
9: Oh, I remember that.
1: And it crushed me. Because you know how I react to compliments. I mean, very few, very infrequent that I'm complimented. complimented. And when I am, I just go to pig heaven. It's just so wonderful. So thank you.
9: I think you've got a lot more lately since you've been crying about it, because I hear people compliment you all the time. But they're all well-deserved.
1: Okay, thank you. If there's time, we'll play that commentary again. So,
9: one other thing. You said yesterday or in the sometime about how you were saying the Coastal Commission was the most evil, corrupt in the whole country, right?
1: Unaccountable government body. Yes.
9: Well, I want to add another one to that. The CARB, C-A-R-B, is the California Air Resources Board. And I worked on big merchant ships, and when that CARB got a hold of everybody, they had the power to change everything about emissions. You know what I mean? So that costs just billions of dollars, that CARB. They're not elected. The California.
1: And guess what else I learned from Ramin and his studies?
9: Right.
1: It's all that CARB money. You know, in the form of the extra dollar and a half to $2 that people in California spend for their gas. Yeah. All of that money goes to fund these hospices and these other,
2: all
1: the fraud.
2: Only
1: 100% of it is to fund the fraud. And we stupid idiot Californians don't know that. And that's what our job and Ramin's job and other people's jobs are to let people know, because people are too busy earning a living trying to stay afloat. Nobody knows how they're being screwed up the you know what. Nobody knows it. And that's what our job is, and we're going to do our best in our little KSCO way to do our job.
9: Well, thank goodness for you and Amy and KSCO, and I totally agree with you about getting the word out, and it's going to be a little easier with all this fraud, kind of with Nick Shirley starting it, and now you're seeing big moves on arresting the fraudsters. And I think people are going to be more aware, so it's going to be easier to tell the story and make it make sense to everybody. And it'll blow their mind. I seriously, even Democrats, it's going to blow their mind.
2: Yes.
1: Hope so. Okay, thank you, Dave and Live Oak, and particularly for the personal compliment.
9: Well, you're well deserved. Okay.
1: Thanks. Jim in Pacific Grove, you're on KSCO.
10: Hi, MZ. It's such an honor to be on the station west of the East Coast here.
1: Thanks for calling.
10: Yeah, so I want to say I would ask Mr. Hilton if I could have talked to him.
1: No, you can. That's an almost week old recording that you
2: have. Not live.
10: If I could have. If I could have. But anyway, I would ask him how would he achieve his goals with the state assembly and Senate in the hands of the Democrats?
1: That would have been a great question. What do you think Steve would have said, Amy?
2: I don't know. You cannot speak for him, can you?
1: I asked him about election integrity, mm-hmm. which I don't think there is any in California. Mm-hmm. And I can't remember what was his answer about election. He just said that means you gotta make it too big to rig, which is what happened with Trump's election in 2024.
2: Yeah.
1: And that's about the only answer it can be.
2: Changing,
1: sort of a stupid question I asked.
2: The changing happens is they have to be in the position, they be elected. Then we start the changing. A lot of things. That's what they said. Then the only thing you can do is vote.
1: Right. So Amy and I were left with the impression, and this is going to sound really weird, that if anything, it's more important for Herb Morgan to be elected controller of the state of California and Michael Gates to be elected attorney general of the state of California than it is for there to be a Republican governor. Am I saying it wrong or saying it right? Did I misunderstand any of that, Amy?
2: No. That's the secret.
1: That's the secret that nobody is saying except Steve Hilton.
2: Yeah.
1: To my understanding. I haven't even heard Steve Hilton talk about it very much, to be honest. Mm-hmm.
10: The woman was running for lieutenant governor. She has a also.
1: Well, I don't know what it is with your phone. Are you on a headphone or something, a headset, Jim and PG? Because it's really hard to understand you. And I really want to understand you because you're making, because you're complimenting me.
10: Well, I'll let other people get on then, but thank you for taking my call.
1: All right, thank you very much. There are no other people, so it's just Amy and me. And we're going to have an update on the concrete situation because this is coming to a head on Monday morning. We're going to try to make a reasonable settlement with the County of Santa Cruz who is insisting that we jackhammer our beautiful patio out and they're supposed to be protecting the environment, but in this particular case, what they're insisting that I do, I believe, and anybody with half a brain can see that if I jackhammer and create a bunch of dust, and that it's not going to be good for the environment, it's going to be bad for the environment. Anyhow, we are up for the final settlement attempt conference this Monday, and we're going to talk about that with our friend Guinea.
2: Beginning of next hour.
1: We're not going to spend too much time, but if listeners want to help us, there is something that they can do, which we think will be of great help to us, and we'll go into that in great detail. They are trying everything they can to silence your favorite radio station. Okay, they don't like a radio station that says nice things about Donald Trump or allows nice things to be said about Donald Trump, including and as well as not nice things to be said about Donald Trump or other people that Amy and I personally detest. But that's the kind of people that we are. You don't hear much of it because you can't argue with logic. But we don't censor anybody. We don't do that. Mm-hmm. You don't see anybody. Yeah, you don't see anybody in the majority media inviting people like me and Amy to be on.
2: Yeah, also only media in these communities talk about the community matters, right? So that's important.
1: Oh, my God.
2: So if you don't have
1: that reminds me about the wonderful new shows that we have that I have to put on about. Oh, my God. Andy has an idea about the station. Oh, wow. I can't wait to hear this because, you know, Andy, who? It's not every day that we get another compliment. He complimented in a text and has an idea. But anyhow, we're getting close to the end of the hour number one of the Saturday special here today. I have to look at my iPhone because the iPhone it's exact to the second. And I could, you know, as they say in radio, in professional radio, hit the post perfectly. You know, I think I can do that. But if I look at the clock on the wall, I'm probably going to miss it by 2 or 3 seconds.
2: Wow.
1: But as of right now, it's going to be exactly 10 seconds till the end of hour number one. So I will say thank you for listening to KSCO Santa Cruz, Salinas, Monterey, San Jose. It's 11 a.m. Back in
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0: Okay, I want to say that I'm really jazzed with the new programs that we have introduced on KSCO recently, particularly the program yesterday. It's been on two or three weeks, but there is a new rotating host effective yesterday on the program that we call Bratton on KSCO. Bratton Online has been a very popular local blog for many, many years. In the area. And, Bruce Bratton, the proprietor of that blog, passed away a year and a half, 2 years ago. But his followers or his supporters or his group, continued the blog, and it occurred to me recently, a few weeks ago, I said, wow, they have Bratton Online. Shouldn't they have Bratton on KSCO? So I made the offer to them through Becky Steinbrenner, who's been involved writing a column for that blog for years. I reached out to Becky, and Becky in turn reached out to several of her Bratton Online cohorts, and a good four or so people from that group thought it was a good enough idea to participate in a rotating basis. So we had the first rotating host yesterday. Becky had been keeping the time slot warm herself, so to speak, 6 o'clock Fridays for the first three weeks or so. And yesterday, Gray Hayes was the host of Bratton on KSCO for the first time. I don't think you heard it,
1: Amy.
0: Mm-hmm. But you will. I'll make it around. And Dave and I are going to have to figure out when a good time to replay that would be, because this is one of the best programs that I've heard on KSCO ever. This host is amazing. And he's been right under our nose for years, but, I didn't know about him. Now I do. And I want to make sure that the KSCO listeners get to know mm-hmm. Gray Hayes, because he's a fantastic host. And I don't think he's done that much radio. I think he's been interviewed once or twice at various stations. I could be wrong on this, but I believe yesterday was his world premiere as a host, and he did a hell of a job. He got some calls, including a windbag from Monterey County somewhere, who tried her best to hijack his show, and he was pure class. He didn't allow it, but he didn't allow it in a nice way. You know what I'm saying? I get all bent out of shape when someone calls and tries to take over my show, and I have to let them know in no uncertain terms that we appreciate their input, but it's not their show, and they have to stop acting as if they have a right, and that they're allowing me to talk on my own show. Anyhow, Gray Hayes is a pro, and he's never done radio, at least as a host, before.

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0: 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We've got some great new shows on your favorite radio station. And so if you've become bored with the same old local shows, you know, like the Saturday special, how can anybody become bored with Flight 1080? Because Dave has different guests every day of the week. You know, so it's impossible to get, but it's very possible to get sick and tired of the Saturday special, because all I do is fish for compliments, and all Amy does is, well, that's not true. Amy does a lot more than remind people how terrible it was to grow up in communist China. You do a lot more than that.
1: So people are sick and tired of that, right?
0: Maybe. Okay. So let's see. We want to welcome Ginny, who does the Nighthawk Resurrected on with Kelly Powers Tuesdays and Thursdays at 6 p.m. on your favorite radio station. We want to welcome Ginny on right now because Ginny is right in the middle of this controversy. He's trying his best to help solve it. And Ginny, why don't do you want me to set the table for? I think you should, because I'm too emotionally involved with it. So why don't you explain what's going on here and what is likely going to come to a head this Monday here pretty soon? Okay.
2: Well, thank you for having me on the Saturday special. I hear it's talk, talk, talk, only talk, talk, talk.
0: And get nothing accomplished, right? Well, we're going to hopefully we'll accomplish something today, okay? You've been a great help for us for the last couple of years, although we shouldn't require help for a couple of years. We should require help for a couple of months. But
2: yes, I agree.
0: Yeah. But tell us the story.
2: In the process of what we've uncovered, it looks as if when you own your own property, you really don't own it, because you have people looking at what you do on a continual basis. So you have some concrete that I hear is not supposed to be there. The concrete is protecting the radio station from further damage. It's also protecting the surrounding property from being scarred from storms and water erosion. And it's also protecting it from having a path around the station to prevent it all in the event there's a fire. They can get through there. So, do you want to explain to them what's going on besides that?
0: Sure. And by the way, this concrete was installed 10 to 11 years ago in 2015, and then in 20, we did a little more a year or two after that. And we started with our potty patio.
2: Right.
0: Outside the office. And that's where we've put on events. You know, we've had mixers there, Chamber of Commerce mixers, Think Local First mixers, celebration of life events when my mom passed. And we hope to do a lot more, utilize that space. But we also decided to pour a protective line of concrete all the way around the building, about like 5-6 feet from the building, whereas this other main potty patio was much wider than that. But it turns out that the county claims that what normally would not require a permit, which is what I was told at the time, you know, pouring concrete to protect your property or make it so that you could walk around or have a fire buffer and not have to walk through poison oak and berry bushes and everything,

0: is something that would not normally require a permit because the radio station and the land that was covered with concrete is within 100 feet of what they call a riparian corridor, which is a funny way of saying a body of water, which in this case is Corcoran Lagoon. Because of that, it required a permit, which we didn't believe it required. And we were told that we are in code enforcement violation. And so we have to deal with it. And what the county is telling me I have to, part of what the county is telling me I have to do to deal with it, is go ahead and get permits, retroactively, which is fine, that's okay. But right. they are telling me that I must be punished because, if I would have come to them and asked for the permit to begin with, it never would have been granted because of this proximity to the lagoon, within 100 feet of the lagoon or other what they call a riparian corridor. Part of what they have required me to do, which required me to spend thousands of dollars, was to get a survey of the what they call the mean high tide mark. And I did that several years ago, probably 4 or 5 years ago, at the cost of thousands of dollars. And it came back that, guess what? I am in compliance. I am within, not within, I'm outside the 100 foot from the mean high tide level. And we turned that information in. And I just, in my mind, I just, case closed, I'm in compliance and that's all there is. But the county did not like that. They did not like that at all. And so they changed the rules. They said, well, now we want you to have another survey, not for the mean high tide, but the mean high water or the high, no, not mean, but the high watermark, like of all time. So I had to spend thousands more dollars to come up with that, and it showed that we are definitely within the 100 feet of the of that definition. And not only is that the case, but the whole KSCO building is within that 100 feet. And not only that, it's the KSCO parking lot almost all the way to Portola Drive falls within that 100-foot definition. So now the county is saying, my lawyer is saying, we had an agreement, and we acted on the agreement, and you didn't like the results, and so you changed what you wanted, we want you to stick to the original agreement here because that's only the right thing to do. And the county says, well, we would consider reimbursing Mr. Zwirling for the second expense of for the survey mapping. To hell with that.
1: Well, didn't you also pay for a biotic report and an arborist to come out?
0: Through you, yes, you've been handling all that. You've been handling all that, and you've been doing a hell of a job of insulating me from all this bullshit. Thank you. Okay? But now they're telling me I have to jackhammer a huge amount of concrete out, and that is part of their settlement, and they are sticking to it. And I am saying, to hell with you guys, you're idiots. You're absolute stinking idiots. Does anybody agree with me on that?
1: Well, don't you think that removing the concrete is going to create more of a scar? Because I think it's going to create more of a scar, more debris, more of a problem than just leaving it there.
0: Yeah,
1: because
0: absolutely.
1: It's going to take equipment and men and all of these people to be trampling around to remove it where
0: and that's,
1: right now
0: that's good for
1: it's
0: the
1: all
0: environment.
1: Grown in.
0: That's good
1: no,
0: for
1: it's
0: the environment.
1: Not. Yeah. It's not good for the environment.
0: Well, apparently the county thinks that that's good for the environment because I need to be punished for doing something that was good and protective for the environment
1: a
0: permit.
1: Why would you need to be punished?
0: Well, that's what they're insisting. Okay? That's what they're insisting. And if they're not reasonable with me on Monday, this will go to trial.
1: So, what would be considered reasonable? Just removing everything in its entirety?
0: No, for reasonable.
1: No,
0: from
1: is that
0: my
1: what they want is for you
0: no,
1: to remove
0: I,
1: it
0: I,
1: all
0: no,
1: in
0: no,
1: its
0: the,
1: entirety.
0: Listen, every time you talk to them, the rules change, and the desires
1: the
0: change.
1: The goalpost is different.
0: Yeah, they keep moving the goalpost.
1: These
0: I don't know whether they're incompetent people. I don't know whether
1: they're probably competent because they're able to move the goalposts. I think what it is they might be targeting you possibly.
0: I believe they hate KSCO and they want to do everything to kill KSCO. Maybe I'm wrong there, but it sure seems that way. It sure seems that way. Okay.
1: Well, let's hope that on Monday there's a opposition that makes sense to everybody, and this can be rectified finally.
0: Well, it's
1: but
0: not.
1: How can we help you?
0: Here's how we could help.
2: Yeah.
0: Right.
1: The radio.
0: Right to the supervisor.
2: Email
0: to our supervisor for this particular area, whose name is Manu Koenig, and
2: that's
0: I am
2: the
0: going
2: email
0: to,
2: address.
0: I'm going to give you
2: repeat a couple of times so people can write
0: I
2: it
0: will
2: down.
0: Repeat it very slowly a couple I'll probably do it 10 times because this is how important it is. If Manu gets enough input from his constituents and others who are outside of this district that it makes absolutely no sense, and in fact, it's exactly the opposite. It's stupid to require something that will be bad for the environment to destroy something that was put in to be good for the environment in the first place.
2: Also, CCU,
1: well,
2: so you can show to the court
0: yes.
2: on Monday.
0: Yeah, yeah. So
1: don't you think that the concrete would be a perfect area for people to do bird watching?
0: Yes.
1: If necessary.
0: Sure.
2: Also, in fact, you know, 3 years that stone, in fact, because you have the concrete, so save the station, the buildings.
0: Yeah, and we put in the concrete to protect the building and make it, you know, from fire, to create a buffer, you know, between the vegetation and the fire and the building. And we had no idea this massive storm was going to happen in January of 2023. The same storm that knocked out the Capitola Wharf, it's knocked out two of our three wharves, you know, that
2: for
0: we...
2: For the tower.
0: Serves our towers, and Capitola Wharf has long since been rebuilt, and we're still waiting for the permits. Guinea, be honest with me. You're close to this. I'm not. At this rate, we'll be lucky to get permits to rebuild our wharfs from the county of Santa Cruz before I'm dead. And that's if I live another 20 years. And at this rate, I'll probably live another less than a year because of all the stink and stress.
1: Okay, well,
0: why am I doing this? To save this radio station that people like and that no and that not many people support except by saying, oh, they like it. You know?
1: Because you're saving the for everybody to listen.
0: Well, that was everything that you said was garbled. I couldn't understand a word you said because
1: you're on the phone. Can you hear me now?
0: Yeah, a little. Yeah, but you never know. It's going to be garbled. There's no way to talk to anybody not on a cell phone these days because nobody talks on a landline. And even if they did, all landlines now are internet dependent, and the internet has glitches all the time. So anyhow, let me spell out at least two or three times the email address. Please don't make a big thing out of it. Just like a sentence or two saying what the county is requesting or demanding that KSCO do makes zero sense. In fact, it's going to create harm for the environment. And for the radio station. Here is the email address. Manu, M-A-N-U, dot, Koenig, K-O-E-N-I-G, at Santa Cruz County, all one word, .us. Again, Manu, dot, Koenig, at santacruzcounty.us. Again, I'm going to spell out the whole thing now. M-A-N-U dot K-O-E-N-I-G at S-A-N-T-A-C-R-U-Z C-O-U-N-T-Y.us. Manu.Koenig at Santa Cruz County, all one word, .us. 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And the supervisor, again, email address, manu.koenig, manu.koenig at santacruzcounty.us. Please, no long war and peace thing. Just what you're doing to KSCO is wrong and may well lead to its closing for good, forever, because Zwirling is getting sick of this shit.
2: Mm-hmm.
0: Okay. You have anything to add, Guinea?
1: Reach out. Send an email. It would really help. Looking forward to everybody that's listening to reach out and send an email saying that this is wrong. Right?
0: Yeah. Yeah, thank you. Thank
1: All
0: you.
1: Right.
0: Thank you very, very much. Appreciate your help always. And are you and Kelly enjoying your doing your 2-hour program twice a week on KSCO?
1: Oh God, it's just such a gift. The people that we listen to, the people that we get to come in contact with, it's like one of the most amazing experiences that I've ever had.
0: That's great.
2: That's great.
0: Well, good.
1: It's fabulous.
0: Okay, well, thanks for calling in and helping us with the cause here. Okay.
1: Not a problem.
0: Yeah.
1: Have a wonderful day. Thanks for having me on the Saturday special.
0: Okay.
1: And I look forward to being on again.
0: Appreciate it. Thank you, Guinea. Here's Arthur in Prunedale. Hi, Arthur. How are you?
3: Hey, good afternoon, or good, still good morning, MZ and Amy. So nice to hear your program this morning.
0: Oh, thank you.
3: I want to compliment you, as always, because you are a very important voice, the two of you. What a team. Getting the word of logic and sanity out to the listening audience in Santa Cruz, Monterey, and surrounding counties. You
0: and
3: do a
0: more,
3: great job.
0: More and more people are listening to us who have moved away because the place has gotten too damned expensive, right? But they've taken their favorite radio station with them in the form of our app or through our website, you know, or through TuneIn. Or there's a million different ways to listen to KSCO's live stream,
4: mm-hmm.
0: you know. And more and more people are doing that, actually. Even people who can listen on the radio would rather listen online because the quality of the audio is better. But anyhow, so Arthur, thank you for the thank you. What's
3: okay,
0: on your mind today besides
3: well,
0: that?
3: What's on my mind is that we're just a few days, Tuesday being the target here, to save, potentially save California from any more of this absurd leadership, the one-party system in Sacramento, the one-party governor, all the commissions, all the boards, all the fraud that's committed in California. And the legislature this week has tried, I don't know if they were successful, to ban Nick Shirley and his type of activity from the state of California, making it illegal to point out that there's fraud. You know what a great job he did.
0: Yes. So it shouldn't be too hard to find out whether that passed or not.
2: Did they pass the 2016?
0: Well, that's what Arthur says he doesn't know. Yeah.
2: I don't know either. Probably not yet.
0: Is there anybody who's listening who might know who can call in and let us know? That'd be great. I mean, I wish we had our own staff of investigative reporters, but there's no way we can afford to do that. I mean, we can't afford to have more than 1.5 employees. That's what we're down to at KSCO. You know, Dave is the one, and Carol is the half. And we got 1.5 people running your favorite radio station. God, we need help. God, we need help. 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Oh my God! Anyhow,
3: So MZ, I want to thank you. Our back's against the wall here. It Tuesday is coming up. If people haven't mailed their ballot yet, they've got to fill it out. You had Steve Hilton on. I think that's a very important race. Regardless of party, did you notice they put his name almost at the bottom of the 62 governor candidates on the ballot?
0: No.
3: He's way down at the bottom. At least in Monterey County, he is.
0: Wow,
3: the ballot
0: really?
3: The same? Yes. There's 62 candidates. They start off with the Democrats on the upper left, we read, you know, and then he's way down at the bottom on the lower right. Not the very bottom, like a few from the bottom, after you look over 62 names for governor. But his interview was great. Well done by you. Got to compliment you on that, too. You conducted a wonderful interview with Steve Hilton, the candidate for governor. I am tired of what's going on in California. It's not the same state that I grew up in.
0: Mm-hmm.
3: It's not the Democrat, it's the Progressive Democrats. And they use an acronym. They call themselves the DSA, the Democrat Socialist Association. Many of them are using that after they put their name. Not just D, but DSA, Democrat Socialist Association. They're not the Democrats of JFK. Even of Jimmy Carter or any of those people, or Jerry Brown. They are a new radical left-wing, woke, insane party. And you know what you see.
0: I was talking about Gray Hayes, who had his maiden voyage as a host yesterday on Bratton on KSU. Did you happen to catch that, Arthur?
3: No, I didn't.
0: Wow.
3: I watched it yesterday.
0: It's a very special show that I was very proud to listen to on this station.
2: So update for AB 2624 up to today.
0: Oh, okay.
2: It already passed the assembly. But they still need the Congress to pass.
0: Senate. Well, and then of course it will.
2: So is right
0: because
2: now
0: because it's what is it 99% to 1% you know Democrat in the Senate as well. I mean, it's a clear majority, I think. So of course it will pass, and of course Governor Asshole will sign it.
3: So MZ, you know, this is what could be more egregious thing than outlawing Nick Shirley or Nick Shirley type people from doing independent investigation on all the fraud that the Democrats
0: allow. I'm actually happy that they're doing this because I think it will make enough people who don't normally pay attention to politics, normal, logical thinking people, it'll make them mad enough to come out and vote. Now, what continues to scare the hell out of me, and this is what I told Steve Hilton on Tuesday when he was sitting here in the same chair that Amy is looking at me now, that's what scares me the most is election integrity in California. And I don't think there is any. And I think it's getting worse, but maybe it's getting better because of people like Ramin and people like Professor Naz, who we've had on, you know.
3: And MZ and Amy, don't forget them with their radio station.
0: Well, thank you, Arthur. But
3: you're very welcome, MZ. Yeah.
0: So
2: I think if they pass 2624, so they probably don't even let people to talk about that.
0: That'll be the end of us for sure.
2: That's right. So
0: it might be declared unconstitutional, but not before we're gone, you know, because that takes years for those kinds of things to go through the courts, you know. So anyhow, Arthur, thanks for calling 479.
3: You're welcome, MZ.
0: Appreciate it.
3: Carry on. Continue the great work. Bye.
0: Okay. Thank you. Here's Jan in San Lorenzo Valley. Jan, you're on.
4: Hi, MZ and Amy. I wanted to know on that email address, manu.koenig@sc, is it Santa Cruz spelled out or is it
0: yes.
4: SC?
0: Santa Cruz County,
4: okay.
0: SANTACRUZCOUNTY.US.
4: Okay. And I wanted to find, one comment. I was on my ballot. Steve Hilton was the top one on the list.
0: Okay.
4: Very easy.
0: Mm-hmm. Well.
4: So we're a couple of the next Republicans running for office right on the top.
0: Does anybody, that's good. But, and there are... You can't second guess any of this stuff, you know.
4: Yeah,
0: and maybe my paranoia about the ridiculousness of what the county is requiring me to do, jackhammer out a good portion of this concrete that's protecting the radio.
4: They're just trying to punish you.
0: Maybe all they're really doing is just upholding the law that they're supposed to uphold.
2: No, they're not.
4: They're just trying to punish you,
0: and trying to make me go away.
4: You've survived all these years of them trying to do away with you. Even when your mom was alive, they were after you guys. You know, there was a group of us that actually got the county building and fire county building appeals board started, and we had one meeting. And supervisors were there, and we could just see them looking at each other like, oh, this is trouble. And so what they did was they canceled the Building and Fire Code Appeals Board and made themselves the ones who were in charge of that. And this was totally illegal. But they could see that we were going to have a way to fight them on all the building codes and stuff. So they did away with it. But not too long ago, I thought there was a group that started it up again. So check and see if there is a building and fire code appeals board. Because most of the time, if they get you into the other side, I can't remember, yeah, there's another way they can take it, that it's they'll destroy you. But if you can get to the building and fire codes appeals board, then you might be able to fight this, but it's getting real close. So everybody send in an email and protect Michael Swirling and Amy. We've got to save this radio station.
0: I don't know. I remember in the past, you know, I'm talking 40 years ago, you know, before I owned the radio station, the supervisors had the power. One phone call from a supervisor to someone in the planning department would make troubles mm-hmm. magically go away. Or one, usually the call was, hey, make this this permit that might about to be issued not be issued. Usually that's what those phone calls were for years ago. And one phone call from the supervisor to the planning department would make things happen or make things not happen.
4: That
2: you
4: is,
2: know, in this case,
4: because they've changed things. We used to have grandfathering in. Things were grandfathered in, but they did away with that.
2: Yes,
4: they took can't that right away yeah. from us too. That was guaranteed. Yeah. That was the rule then. But these new people came in and destroyed that. They took the rights away from all of the people.
2: In this case, I think already obviously they changing the code. They say you violate this code, and then you have all the report and they say you not, and then they change into the definition of the code. They change into another thing.
4: That's right. They are
2: so
4: very
2: they say
4: hateful
2: you, yeah.
4: people.
2: Yeah, just that's
4: very
2: what happened.
4: Very hateful
2: yeah.
4: people.
2: Exactly. Yeah.
4: And they have, you know, they just want to destroy the only channel that we have for communication in this county among ourselves who are mostly conservatives. And, you know, I have a problem with the fact that at the county building, you know, I have a hard time walking. I have to use a cane. And I've had to go there for some business recently. And I have to climb up those stairs. They don't have a ramp for the handicapped. I think we should have them destroy the stairway out front and put some kind of a
2: yeah,
4: ramp.
2: Yeah, they also violate it.
4: Yeah, they are violating.
2: Yeah.
0: Well, no, I think as the county, they're exempt from anything. I think they're exempt from their own rules,
4: exempt.
0: Right? Or they have the power to
4: they
0: waive them.
4: They think they're God.
0: Well,
4: they
0: anyhow.
4: Can. They don't even respect science.
2: Yeah.
4: Logic.
0: Okay.
4: Reason.
2: Like the communists.
4: This
2: well,
4: is,
2: they
4: yes.
2: have a power, they make their law.
4: Well, that's what
2: exactly.
4: they believe.
2: Exactly, yeah.
4: They
0: anyhow.
4: So everybody send in an email. Let's
2: yeah.
4: get this over with. This
2: yes.
4: is totally ridiculous.
2: Please.
4: It's been going on for 20 or more years.
2: Yeah.
0: Well, I should say I got a text from someone here who's saying they will contribute to a GoFundMe.
4: Good.
0: But also said it would be a really good show to have on KSCO, to have a show for people to call in or come into the studio and relate their horror stories about dealing with the unreasonable city yeah. and city and county
4: well.
0: Governments. And guess what? That is why KSCO exists.
2: Yeah.
0: That's why this version of KSCO. We were doing a program in the late 80s in 1988 on this station. I didn't own it yet.
2: Yeah.
0: But I was friends with the owner then, and it was very easy for us to raise funds for a complain about and try to reform mm-hmm. the city and county planning departments back in the late 80s.
4: Well,
0: and we
4: Michael,
0: had a program. Hold on. We had a program called the CPR. Citizens for Planning Reform talk show. It was on, and it wasn't even a talk radio station back then. It was just a talk show that was happening for 2 hours once a week. It was on Monday nights from 6 to 8 p.m. And it was so easy to get people to call. And we didn't even have to ask for money. They sent us money saying, here, use this money, and we like what you're doing. Here, take $100. Here, take $1,000. It was just unbelievable. This is back in 1988. And I don't think the planning process is any easier. In fact, if anything, it must be, I think it's harder, much worse now.
4: Well,
0: but someone has suggested to a text to me that we do a program like that, not realizing that that's why I own this station, because while I was doing that program, I heard rumblings that the station was going to be for sale, you know, and I said, wow, I wonder if it includes real estate, because if it does, then I have the money to buy it. And it, it turned out that it did. It did include the reels. I never could have afforded it.
4: Well, you remember the show Perspective?
0: Yes.
4: Who was the guy on there?
0: Tom Quinn.
4: He has file cabinet full of all these stories from people who've had problems with the building.
0: And I don't think there is any one person more than Tom Quinn, besides myself, who has raised more money to keep this radio station going than Tom Quinn.
4: He helped us get the Building and Fire Code Appeals Board together.
0: And I was very, very thankful to Tom Quinn. And he retired. Unlike me, I've threatened to retire a bunch of times and no one believes it, right? And I guess I've given them good reason not to believe it.
4: You're a fighter.
0: Tom really did, he really did retire, and I wish he hadn't, because we could use his show, and he had sponsors for his show, and it was amazing
2: so
0: to keep us going.
2: I think that right now, today is already Saturday, so for the Monday, I think probably you just want people to send the email.
0: Yeah, just please send an email.
2: Repeat the email address. Okay.
0: Okay.
4: Is this something that can be filmed? Can somebody go there and film what they're doing?
0: No. It's not a public hearing. It's totally private. It's what they call a settlement conference.
2: It's a mediation.
0: Yeah. So
2: mediation conference.
0: And if we can't reach a settlement, then it will go to trial. And it's a simple... Now, during that period, I don't know whether it's going to be 6 months or 10 years or whatever before this comes to trial.
2: Right now, today, you need to repeat the email address. Let people, listeners, whoever listens, send it to right now, because it will help.
4: Good idea.
2: Yes,
4: Amy.
2: They wanted to. If you have enough, at least 50 email. And to
0: MANU.KOENIG@SantaCruzCounty, all spelled out, SantaCruzCounty, all one word, .us. Manu.Koenig@SantaCruzCounty.us. And please copy me, mz@ksco.com, or mzwirling51@gmail.com. Please make a copy and send to me of anything that you send. And don't make it a big, long thing, please. Because they won't even read it, you know, if it's too long. Two sentences max, you know. This is wrong. It makes no sense at all. In fact, it's going to be harmful to the environment, not beneficial to the environment. That's what I feel, and that's what everybody I've talked to feels.
4: And everybody, contact your friends and give them that email address and have them send it in, too. We need to flood them. Like Steve Hilton said, you fight them with their own game.
0: Yeah. So anyhow, thank you very much, Jan.
2: Go forward to your friend. Everybody.
0: Okay. Yeah. And that'll be our next caller is Minnie in Aptos. Minnie, you're on KSCO.
5: Hi, MZ. Hey. I have a question to ask you. and all of your audiences regarding email. What did we do before the internet and the email came? What was effective then? Was it not a telephone and a recorder? You guys are assuming that these idiots go through their emails without hitting delete buttons. If you bombard them with both, they're going to get tuckered out. They're going to get tired. So you got to access them with every ammunition we have.
0: Well,
5: I haven't heard you.
0: I will call the planners idiots because they are. Hold on. I got to stop you because I want to take issue with you. I don't think the supervisors are idiots. I think they're logical, reasonable people.
5: No.
0: Especially our local, you know, the Live Oak District supervisor Manu Koenig. I know him. I've met him. He's a reasonable guy. You know.
5: Yes, but having a phone number that we can call and bombard them.
0: I believe that's
5: as good as an email.
0: Santa Cruz Board of Supervisors, this is from memory, 454.
2: Nobody answer the phone.
0: Nobody
2: will answer the phone for
0: you. You don't know that for sure.
2: Well, counting. You should try it right now.
0: Well, it's Saturday, so no, they're not there. Yes, they're not going to answer the phone now.
5: Monday.
0: Santa Cruz Board of Supervisors. I think it's 454-2200. That's just from memory, but I'll check that out. Or someone else will check it out and let us know if that's incorrect. But yeah, thank you, Minnie, for bringing that up. You know, telephone calls would be good too. It's just one main number for any of the supervisors, if I'm correct, okay, put it that way. 454-2200 in area code 831. Again, thank you for calling 479-1080, and thanks for supporting KSCO.
5: Have a wonderful day.
0: You too. Thank you. Here is Jim on a cell phone. Jim, you're on KSCO.
6: Michael, thank you very much for taking my call. Amy and all, hi. I'd like to second the plea. I would call it a plea from the fellow that called in. I think it was your lawyer or representative to the county, possibly, who was reminding us to vote. Now, I worked for the election department for several years, several cycles, and one of the things that Gail Pellerin made a big deal about was back then, before we got this, everybody gets a ballot through the mail process, which I believe is it needs to go to a vote. I don't think it's anything they can do. Because votes are fragile and they're able to be misdirected.
0: Yes.
6: So she made a big point about the fact that if you ask for a ballot, which was what you had to do back then, you had to ask and you had to have a reason to get a ballot through the mail. If you did that and then you came in and said, oh, I lost my ballot or the dog ate it or something and I had to come in and vote, which you have the right to do. She made a point of telling all of us that that meant that that vote went in a special box, and until they determined for sure that you didn't send your ballot in before and thus you'd be able to vote twice, that vote wouldn't be counted possibly for a week or more. Now, if you fast forward to today where everybody's getting a ballot in the mail, if you then go in and vote with a real ballot, I'm not sure. I'm creating this as a mystery because I don't know the answer. I'm not sure that same process isn't still in effect, whereby by voting in person on a ballot, does that ballot have to be set aside until they make sure that the ballot that you got in the mail didn't get sent in also? Because that
0: good,
6: was
0: good
6: the
0: question. There's so much confusion.
2: Mm-hmm.
0: You know, how can we possibly have a true election with integrity? How is it even possible? It's so convoluted.
6: There's an easy answer, and the answer is it's impossible, and that was the point. One more thing, and this I want to see if you can verify, talk to the folks there. Are the election offices actually open, the voting places? Can we go on Tuesday and vote? And whatever you can get back about the thing I already mentioned.
0: It always used to be, I can tell you that. Yeah. Now, maybe those rules have changed too, like the mail-in rules have.
2: Yeah. I don't know.
6: I believe up in Oregon, for instance, they send ballots out and they don't open the polls anymore. So I don't know that that's the case here, but could you try to verify it among people, ask them to call in maybe, so that you're also telling people not just to put something in the mail. At this late date, by the way, on a Saturday before Tuesday, if you put something in the mail, it's very likely going to get set aside. It's not going to be counted on the day.
2: No.
0: Right.
2: Yeah.
0: And also, I believe that you could. Now, Monday isn't a holiday. Last Monday was a holiday, Memorial Day, but this Monday is not. And the way it used to be is if you go down to the county and vote yourself, you can vote for, I don't know, usually a week or a month before the actual election day, just by walking into the elections office and showing. I think you had to show your ID then. Maybe that's changed too.
2: No.
0: It's illegal. It's a felony to even ask for your ID. Apparently,
2: that's right.
0: Is that right?
2: Exactly. Yeah.
0: Am I exaggerating now?
2: No, you're not exaggerating.
6: You're not exaggerating. Yeah. But if you, as a citizen, voluntarily pull out your identification and show it, they will tell you you don't need to. But there's no legal consequences to showing your ID and making a bit of a comment like, "Well, when we ever get a civilized society, I'll need to do this," because that's what they do in civilized society. Mm-hmm. And also, if you do what you just suggested, go down to the actual office in the county building, again, I think you need to nowadays bring the ballot they sent you, because that ballot now is a question mark. As long as it's out there, they can't be sure that you didn't already send it in yesterday. And that it's going to arrive and screw up the count. Eventually, they'll catch it that there were two votes by the same person. But that was why the policy insisted that those ballots not be counted on election day. They were never counted on election day. All those ones that people dropped off, they dropped off the mail into the box at the voting place, that got counted. And if they never got one and voted a real ballot, but I'm not sure there's any real ballots because they give one to everybody through the mail.
0: Yeah. Okay, Jim on our cell, thank you for calling. It was a great call.
6: You're welcome.
0: Okay, take next. That would be Kurt in Monterey. You're on KSCO, Kurt. Hi.
7: Yes, the way you're describing the situation in the county sounds like it may well cross the line of ex post facto law, which is illegal under the Constitution.
0: I'm not sure I understand, but boy, we have about 30 seconds left. We'll hold you over until the next hour. We are happy to do that, but go ahead and start your explanation now.
7: Well, a law made after the fact, in other words, if you go 70 miles an hour, if they change the law after the infraction, the law is invalid.
0: Oh, okay. All righty. Well, that's it. We've got an hour ahead here on KSCO Santa Cruz, Salinas, Monterey, San Jose. No, wait a minute. I'm looking at the wrong clock here. So, yeah, continue. I'm sorry. I apologize. The clock on the wall is a minute fast. It's really 11:59 and 10 seconds. So you have about 30 seconds.
7: Okay. If you were in compliance with the law at the time, and they've changed the law, and you're not in compliance now, but the event was before the new law, the new law has zero effect on you.
0: Well, that's why they're willing to, the county is willing to reimburse me for the second survey. And I say whoop-de-doo to that, honor the first agreement here.
7: Bring that to your lawyer.
0: Yeah. He knows. He's doing a great job.
2: He knows.
0: Okay, that's it for hour number two, but we do have hour number three. So if you're on hold, stay on hold. We'll get you right after the break on KSCO Santa Cruz, Salinas, Monterey, San Jose. It is 12 noon.
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9: News this hour from Town Hall. I'm Jason Walker. House approving a war powers resolution. It would halt U.S. military action against Iran. Several Republicans joined the Democrats in that vote. Roll call Wednesday, 215 to 208. But the next step, well, that's uncertain. Trump administration has placed sanctions on Iran's largest digital asset exchange, Novatex. Officials say the company processed 50% of Iran's digital asset income last year and supports sanctions invasion. It's still unclear why New Jersey Congressman Tom Kaine Jr. has not been seen on Capitol Hill since the fifth day of March. Here's correspondent Laura Winters.
10: House Speaker Mike Johnson says he knows what is going on with New Jersey Congressman Republican Tom Kaine Jr., but is going to let him divulge the details when he's ready. Speaker Johnson says he knows what his health issue is, but that the congressman has asked him not to say what the problem is. Johnson says he's going to honor that.
9: United States has some ongoing talks that are apparently involving Greenland.
11: Secretary of State Marco Rubio is providing an update on discussions involving Greenland and regional security.
12: The truth be told, we are actually involved in conversations with Greenland and Denmark on the use of Greenland for collective defense for all of us. It's a key part of missile defense, but we're involved in those talks right now, so I think we're in a good place on it.
11: Willie Nelson, the White House.
9: So the NBA's hopes of starting a new independent league in Europe by the end of 2027, reportedly right on schedule. In the meantime, the New York Knicks have defeated the San Antonio Spurs in San Antonio Wednesday night. Final was 105-95, taking a 1-0 lead in the series. Game 2, Friday night in San Antonio. More on these stories, townhall.com.
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0: stories based on fact. Only names, dates, and places are fictitious for obvious reasons. The events themselves are a matter of record. Tonight's case, The Broken Spur.
1: Saturday night, June 5th, 1948. The time, 10 p.m. On a small ranch 10 miles south of Cranston, Irwin County, Texas, Milton Thomas was counting a large sum of money, preparatory to locking it up for the night. As he was counting, his dog Rags appeared to be nervous. Thomas tried to quiet him.
2: Rags, stop that. You're making me count wrong. 5,100. What did Sam Hill's the matter with you tonight? Now stop it, sir. Quiet, Rags. Down. Who's there?
3: Casey.
2: What do you want, Casey?
3: I want to talk to you.
2: Seems to me it's awfully nice to be knocking at people's doors. Now, if it's about that
3: all right,
2: long...
3: get back in the room.
2: That gun, what are you trying to...
3: Get your dog back or up.
2: Back!
3: Back or you'll get the same thing.
2: Back.
3: Get away from that dog. Give me that money.
2: No, I won't.
3: Oh, don't you ask for it.
2: No, don't take
3: it. Shut up. Let go of my legs.
2: No.
3: I said let go.
2: No.
3: All right, then.
0: Tales of the Texas Rangers will continue in just a moment.
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1: At 10:30 the same night, Milton Thomas's house was discovered on fire. The Cranston Fire Department was called. Next morning, the local sheriff, making a routine investigation, discovered the burnt remains of a broken chair next to Thomas's body. He ordered an autopsy. The results prompted him to call the Texas Rangers. Ranger Jace Pearson was assigned to the case and arrived at the scene of the fire early that afternoon.
5: Well, howdy, Ranger. I'm Sheriff Tack.
6: Howdy. My name's Jace Pearson.
5: Come on, I'll show you the house. Or what's left of it. All right, folks, step back, please.
6: Shouldn't have all these people walking around here, Sheriff. Ruin any footprints there might be.
5: I had my deputy here just a few minutes ago, Pearson. I sent him down to get some coffee.
6: Mm-hmm.
5: All right, folks, step back away from the house, all of you. Now get back to the fence, please.
6: All burned out except for the walls, but
5: you may find something.
6: You said when you called you didn't think it was an accident.
5: I've been sheriff here for 18 years, and I'll stake my reputation it wasn't. It was arson to cover murder.
6: Based that on the autopsy?
5: Yep. Coroner couldn't find any trace of the carbon granules in the bronchial passages or lungs, and only the normal amount of carbon monoxide in the lungs.
6: Indicating Milt Thomas wasn't breathing when the fire started.
5: Right. This was the front door. Burned off the hinges and fell out.
6: That's funny.
5: What?
6: A lock on this door. Special kind. Picks a key on both sides. When the door is shut, you have to have a key to get out of the house as well as in.
5: Oh, that, yeah. Milt was a funny old galoot. Had them put on both doors. The windows had trick locks, too.
6: Why?
5: Well, folks say he kept a lot of money in the house. Maybe just a story.
6: This lock's still working. Let's look at the back door.
5: Oh, here's what's left of Milt's old iron safe.
6: Is it open like that when you found it?
5: Yep. Empty, too.
6: This lock's not forced or broken.
5: Kind of hard to tell much about anything after the roof fell in.
6: Yeah, it's a mess, all right. Same kind of lock here on the back door. It's working, too.
5: Meaning whoever started the fire was locked in?

0: Exactly what it is. Broken off a spur. Right below where the window was.
1: Maybe busted off by a man jumping out the window with his tail feathers on fire?
0: Maybe.
2: I don't envy you none, Pearson.
0: How come?
2: Well, as a clue, the spur row is probably mighty important.
0: But what, Sheriff?
1: I was just thinking.
2: There probably ain't over 10 million spurs in the state of Texas with rows just like the one you got there in your hand.
0: Well, your figure may be a little high, Sheriff, but I get your point.
2: Hey, Jack. Yeah, what do you think you're doing, Jack?
3: What's the matter, Sheriff?
2: You know darn well what's the matter. I told you to keep back.
3: Well, I was just looking around.
2: Well, stop kicking around those ashes. And the rest of you. That's evidence you're tramping on.
3: We didn't mean no harm.
2: Now listen, all of you. It's the last time I'm going to tell you. How'd you like it if we thought one of you was the criminal coming back to the scene of the crime and deliberately trying to destroy evidence?
3: Oh.
2: Okay, then. Get back or get off the property altogether.
0: Books say that's generally not true, Sheriff.
2: Huh?
0: About the criminal in the scene of the crime. Happens only once in 1,000 times.
2: Oh, I know it. I just want to throw a scare into him.
0: I see. Oh, by the way, who was that fellow you were talking to?
2: Him? His name's Casey. Jack Casey.
0: The sheriff and I went over the yard thoroughly, but any footprints the murderer might have left were trampled out by the firemen and the onlookers. Finally, some distance from the house, I found the place I was looking for.
4: Sheriff!
5: Huh?
4: Come over here.
5: What is it?
0: Look, here's where he took off from.
2: Footprints. Dug out in an awful hurry, too.
0: And his horse tethered to this tree. Seems to me any man who had legitimate business at the house would have tied up closer.
2: Yeah, that's logical.
0: Well, look here. Horse chewed on the tree. Might be a cribber. We find our man, we'll likely find a horse that chews on his feed bin.
2: See, these tracks head west toward Snake Creek.
0: You got a horse, Sheriff?
5: I can get one.
0: Good. I'll get mine out of the trailer. We're going to follow those hoof prints.

0: Hold it, Sheriff. Keep your horse off that bank.
1: All right. What's the matter?
0: Boot prints. Good, fresh ones.
1: Oh, I thought for a minute you'd seen a moccasin. This stream's full of cottonmouths.
0: I'll take my kit and make some plaster molds of these prints. He dismounted here and led his horse across.
2: Yeah, probably afraid of slipping on those flat, mossy rocks.
0: Small foot, about size 7 or 8, I'd say. Odd track pattern, too. Not likely he was toting a heavy load. Probably a fat man.
1: Fat?
0: Yeah, look at his tracks. Deep, even in the dry places.
1: I make tracks as deep as those, way over 200, but I ain't exactly fat.
0: No, you're not fat, Sheriff. But what size boot do you wear?
1: 11 and a half.
0: Do you ever see a man your height make a footprint this small?
1: Come to think of it, I don't suppose I ever did.
0: Oh, wait a minute. That man who was poking around the ashes back at the house. Casey, was it?
1: Yeah, Jack Casey. What about him?
0: He's fat. Sheriff, was he driving a car or riding?
1: Casey was riding his old paint mare. Say, she's a cribber.
0: Then I'm going to need a warrant. As soon as I get this mold, I'm heading for town. Sheriff, either the books are wrong or this Casey is 1 in 1,000.
3: Operator, this is Jack Casey again. What about that call I've been trying to get through for the last hour and a half? Yeah, Moni, Texas, the Delta Sawmill Company. I know it's Sunday, but somebody's bound to be. Who's that?
4: Oh, Jack! What are you doing with that gun?
3: Oh, it's you. Operator. Hello, operator. Hey, you said you'd call me back every 20 minutes. It was over half hour last time. Well, keep trying.
4: Jack, who are you trying to call? And what are you doing with your shotgun?
3: Leave me alone, Martha.
4: Where you been since noon? You were supposed to meet me at the Tates for dinner.
3: I know it, but... Who's that?
4: Who is it?
3: Texas Ranger.
4: What? Jack, what have you done? Put that gun away.
3: Get in the back room.
4: You ain't fixing to shoot him, are you?
3: If I have to.
4: Jack, don't do it. Please, Jack, don't be...
3: Hold it, Ranger. Stay where you are.
5: Put that gun down, Casey.
3: You're not coming in here.
5: I got a warrant here says I can. And I am.
4: Jack, put it down.
3: Let go that barrel.
4: Grabbing
3: Ranger. Give me that.
0: You all right, man?

0: Yeah, I'm all right.
1: Shotgun's a nasty thing to carry around cocked. I'll just take this. I want to look around a little. That your bedroom?
2: Yeah.
1: Come on. Pink mare outside yours?
2: Yes, it is.
1: Are these your boots?
2: Mm-hmm.
1: How'd you break this spur?
2: Huh? Well, I didn't know it was broken.
1: I'll take these boots along.
0: You want me to get it checked?
2: No.
1: Isn't somebody going to answer it?
2: Yeah, sure. Hello? What? Never mind, cancel it.
1: You better come along with me, Casey.
0: What's this all about, Ranger? Where are you taking Jack?
2: He thinks somebody killed Milt Thomas. To be exact, he thinks I did.
0: No!
1: You seem to know some of the answers.
2: Some of them. Before we go, Ranger, I'd like to ask you one question.
1: Sure.
2: What time did this so-called murder take place?
1: About 10 o'clock last night.
0: 10 o'clock? What, that's
2: when we... I'll handle this, Martin. Suppose I can prove where it was last night.
1: We're just as anxious to prove a man innocent as guilty, Casey. Do you have any witnesses?
2: About 300 of them. At 10 o'clock last night, I was sitting in the Cranston High School auditorium watching my niece graduate.

0: In just a moment, we continue with Tales of the Texas Ranger, starring Joel McRae as Ranger Jace Pearson.
1: If a man rides herd on 100 head of cattle all day, first he needs his Wheaties. Yes, and if a man sits behind a big desk and pushes buttons on his job, first he needs his Wheaties. 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Yes, try them every morning, crisp and tempting. And see if I'm not right. 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
2: Casey stuck to the alibi that he'd been at the graduation the night before, but I already had enough evidence to take him in. While the sheriff was out asking questions around town, I tried to break down Casey's story.
3: I tell you I was there.
2: All right, take it easy, Casey. Let's assume for a minute you were. And how do you account for the boot prints made by your boots and found near the scene of the crime?
3: Lots of people wear boots. Could have been anybody.
2: I'm afraid not. You see, I made plaster casts of those prints, and the boots, the ones you admitted were yours, matched the prints to the last nail mark.
3: I've tramped around this part of the country a lot of times. They could have been old prints.
2: These were fresh prints. Well, what about it?
3: I don't know.
2: All right, then. What about the rowel we found just outside Thomas' house? One broken off your spur.
3: I don't know anything about that either.
2: There's no point in withholding information, Casey. You know we'll find out about it sooner or later.
4: Well, how you doing, Pearson? Casey decided to come clean?
2: Not yet. What about the niece, Sheriff?
4: The neighbors say she and her family left on a vacation early this morning.
2: You know anything about that, Casey?
4: No. Too bad. Because I've had several interesting chats. Casey, I've just talked to 4 people who were at the graduation exercises last night. 4 people who know you. And not one of them remembers seeing you there.
3: I was at the high school last night, I tell you.
2: Casey, the sheriff's talked to 4 people who didn't see you. Well, who did?
3: I don't know. It was dark in the auditorium.
2: Didn't you speak to anybody?
3: No. Thing had already started. Wait a minute. Yeah. I talked to one of the ushers.
4: What was his name?
3: Wasn't a him, it was a her. One of the high school girls. He was wearing a long pink dress.
2: Sheriff, who's the principal of the high school?
4: Mr. Schott. Warren Schott.
2: All right, lock Casey up. I'm going to find out who the ushers were, and especially the little girl with a long pink dress.
5: Why, yes, sir. I remember Mr. Casey being there with Mrs. Casey.
2: Are you sure, Ella Mae? This is very important.
5: Well, sure, I'm sure. They came in late and had to wait until the invocation was over. And then he asked for an aisle seat. He said he couldn't climb over people. He's so... Well, you know.
2: Yeah, I know. And he didn't leave at any time during the exercises.
5: Not until near the end. They left just before the recessional while everybody was standing and singing the class song.
2: What time was that?
5: Oh, a few minutes before 11.
2: All right. Thank you very much. Goodbye.
5: Was I any help, Ranger?
2: Yes, Ella Mae. You were a big help. I was stuck. It looked like I was going to have to release Casey. Then I remembered something. The phone call that came in while I was out at Casey's place. The one he'd been reluctant to answer. I dropped by the Cranston telephone office.
6: This is the call you wanted, Ranger.
2: What was it?
6: Mr. Jack Casey placed a call to the Delta Sawmill Company in Mooney, Texas at 2:22 p.m. today. There was no answer, and when the Mooney operator did get through, she called back at 3:40. But Mr. Casey had canceled it.
2: Do you know who the call was for?
6: Oh, yes, sir. It was person to person to Mr. Ben Casey.
2: Ben Casey?
6: Mr. Jack Casey's son.
2: Son? Well, do you know him?
6: I used to.
2: When?
6: Well, we went to high school together. Some of my girlfriends and I used to go places with Ben's bunch, but my mother made me stop. She said he wasn't the kind of boy that girls should run around with.
2: I see.
6: And he finally left home. Couldn't get along with his stepmother.
2: Oh, then Mrs. Casey's not his mother.
6: Oh, no, Ranger. They used to fight. Oh.
2: Go on. This may be very important.
6: Well, I heard that she and Ben fought all the time, and then one day after they had a big fight, Ben packed up and left.
2: Well, when was this?
6: I reckon it was a couple of years ago. He went down to Monee then and got a job at that sawmill there.
2: What does this Ben look like?
6: He's a spitting image of his father and just as fat, too.
2: Have you seen him lately?
6: I saw him at the bus station. His father came and picked him up.
2: When?
6: Let's see, day before yesterday. Friday.
2: There was no doubt now why Jack Casey wasn't talking. He was protecting his own son. I put a call through to Mrs. Casey and met her at the sheriff's office.
7: I ain't saying this because he ain't my flesh and blood, Ranger, but Ben's bad through and through. I might have knowed he was the one killed Milt Thomas.
2: Mrs. Casey, tell me about Ben. He came in Friday, didn't he?
7: Yeah. Come in on the bus and stayed over Saturday. He wanted to borrow money. He's always broke. Gambles.
4: That's right, Pearson. Picked him up a couple of times for gambling.
2: Go on, Miss Casey.
7: Well, like I say, he wanted to borrow $50 from Jack, but Jack didn't have it. He just paid off a note to Milt Thomas, and he was kind of strapped.
2: Oh, your husband owed Thomas money?
7: Yes, but it was the last payment. Jack was joking about how Thomas always wanted cash money. Didn't trust checks.
4: Did Ben hear him say this?
7: He sure did, Sheriff. And then he sucked around all day Saturday until we was getting ready to go to the commencement that night. And just before we left, he said he was going to use Jack's horse to go for a ride.
4: At night?
7: Yeah, seems strange to me, too. And then he asked could he borrow a pair of Jack's boots. He was wearing flat heel shoes.
2: They wear the same size?
7: Oh, have, ever since I can remember. Well, anyway, we went on to the graduation. And when we got home, the mare was in the barn, still saddled, all sweaty. Looked like she'd been run almost to death. And Jack's boots were tossed on the floor, and Ben was gone.
2: All right, Miss Casey. That's all for now, and thanks.
7: You're welcome.
2: Come on, Sheriff. We're going on a little trip. Sheriff Taxon and I piled into my car and headed for Monee. As soon as we got out on the highway, I put in a call to my headquarters. Unit 10 to KTXA. 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
2: Unit 10 leaving Cranston State Highway 22 en route to Monee. Investigating murder suspect believed in vicinity of Delta Sawmill. We'll keep KTXA informed. Unit 10, 10-4.
8: Okay. KTXA, Austin. KTXA,
2: Sheriff,
8: Austin,
2: the unit. You know young Casey by sight, don't you?
4: I watched him grow up.
2: Good. If he's gone and we have to comb for him, I don't want to turn up the wrong fat man again.
4: Oh, you'd know him now, after seeing his father. Except for age, they're the same.
2: You mean except for age and the fact that the young one's a murderer. When we reached the sawmill, the moon was up. A full moon. There was a light burning through the window of one shack at the edge of the camp. We pulled up there and got out of the car and went in.
9: Well, howdy, Ranger. Sheriff.
4: Hi.
2: We're looking for a man named Casey.
9: Ben Casey?
4: Yeah, you're on.
9: I don't know for sure. Sleeps in the big bunkhouse down the line.
2: Which bunk?
9: I'll show you if you like.
2: Fine. Sheriff, maybe you better take a look through the mess hall. Fat boy like him might be fixing a late snack. If you don't find him, come up and meet me. And if you do find him, call me before you try and take him.
4: Right.
9: The bunkhouse is this way.
2: No light in the place.
9: Well, some of the boys was going into town for a moonlight dance. Don't know if Ben went with them or not.
2: Has he been packing any money that you know of?
9: Well, yeah, come to think of it, he had quite a bit. Said he hit it lucky in a dice game that... Well, he did get it in a dice game, didn't he?
2: If he did, the other fella never got a chance to roll him.
9: Oh? Here we are. I'll light this lamp for you. Ben sleeps in that third bunk on the right.
2: Thanks. I'll wait for him.
9: All right, I'll get back to my books and just entering a shipment that's being hauled out tonight. That's why you found me working.
2: Go ahead. But if you see Casey, don't mention I'm here. The foreman went back to his shack, and I ripped Ben Casey's bunk apart. There was nothing in the bunk or the covering. I dragged the footlocker out from underneath and was bending over it when...
10: All up, Ranger. Up with it. And don't turn around.
2: They're up.
10: What are you doing here?
2: If you're Ben Casey, you know what I'm doing. This is the end of the road, boy.
10: I'll take that lantern.
2: I'd be careful with that, Ben. Remember what happened the last time you dropped a lantern?
10: You're pretty smart, ain't you, mister? But I'm smart, too. Here's a present for you.
2: The lantern hit the edge of the bunk, and the flaming kerosene splashed over me. I beat the flames out with my hands and dove for the door. He'd rammed something against the outside of it. When I forced it open, I stumbled over a heavy log bench he'd used as a barricade.
11: Hey, Ranger, what is it?
2: Casey! You see him, Sheriff?
11: Well, somebody went off that way, toward the rail siding.
2: Let's go! We spotted him swinging up the side of a flat car as the train hit the main line and started to roll. We grabbed onto one of the last cars and scrambled to the top and started to work our way forward.
11: There he is, about five cars ahead.
2: I can't see him. Kerosene scorched my eyes.
11: He can see us, all right, and shoot.
2: Drop flat. We'll crawl up on him. He can't go any farther than the length of the train.
11: There it goes. He's jumping.
2: I see him. I'm going after him.
11: Well, I'm coming with you. He's breaking from the wheel.
9: Can you see it?
2: No, but he's close. About 10 yards in, not moving. Keep low. We're silhouetted good against this clearing.
9: What you doing, Pearson?
2: Taking off my jacket. See if you can find a stick about 5 feet long.
9: Well, here's a dead branch. This do?
2: Fine. Give it to me.
9: What you fixing to do?
2: I'm going
9: to
2: put this branch through my coat sleeves like this. Here. When I tell you, hold it up.
9: I get it. Something for him to shoot at, huh?
2: Right. I'll fire at his gun flash.
12: All right, Casey. Come out with your hands up. This is your last chance, Casey.
2: Okay, Sheriff. Lift the coat.
9: Yeah.
11: You got him.
2: Come on.
13: Don't shoot, Ranger. Don't kill me. Oh, please. Please give me a chance.
2: Like you gave Milt Thomas? It was a short train ride, Casey. But I got a hunch you'll get a longer one soon. Come on.
14: Ben Casey confessed to the murder of Milt Thomas. On August 2nd, 1948, he entered Huntsville Penitentiary. His sentence, life imprisonment.
1: Joe McRae, that was a great show tonight. Wheaties and I are proud of you.
15: Thank you, Frank.
1: I like to please the customers.
15: Well, now, so do I. Take Wheaties, for instance.
1: Frank, are you going to say that Wheaties taste good?
15: Well, yes, I was going to touch on that.
1: And are you going to say that Wheaties are good for people?
15: Yes, yes, I was going to say just that.
1: Anything else?
15: Well, no, I guess that just about covers it, Joel.
1: Except telling people to get some.
15: That's it. How'd you know?
1: Well, that's easy, Frank. I'm a Wheaties eater myself.
15: You hear that, folks? You, too, can be a Wheaties eater. As early as tomorrow morning. Breakfast of champions, you know. Get some.
0: Next week, Joel McRae in another authentic reenactment of a case from the files of the Texas Rangers. This story was transcribed and adapted by David Bruce and was produced and directed by Stacy Keach. Hal Gibney speaking.
1: And this is the Wheaties man, Frank Martin, inviting you to listen Monday night to Frank Lovejoy and Night Beat on the Wheaties Big Parade. See you then. Tomorrow there's good listening with the Summer Symphony on NBC.

0: I got a couple of boats down on Pier 19 on the San Francisco waterfront. Sometimes I rent them out, but I found out it's easier to keep my budget healthy by risking my health in other ways. So I work around doing odd jobs. You can take that any way you like. But the best you can say for it is that it beats begging. At least you don't always limp. If your luck's in, you can keep a half lap ahead of the bill collectors if you don't let it go to your head. I did once. I helped a guy who owned 7 hotels convince a blonde in San Rafael that her memory wasn't that good after all. The payoff was too rich for my blood. I got the idea that with that kind of money, I could take over the gambling joints up around Lake Tahoe. It took him 3 days to show me I was wrong. I'd worked my way down from the gold-plated joints to a place called the Broken T, where they still recognized a dollar as currency. I was beginning to figure how long it'd take me to walk back to the bay when help came along. He was a little guy with a pair of eyes I wouldn't trust with anything I wanted again. The kind of quiet, dark clothes that'd make it easy to get lost in an alley. He knew me.
1: Well, Novak, not doing so hot, are you?
0: I eat.
1: You want to make a quick buck?
0: There must be a reason. Tell me that first.
1: I'm hot. I shook the wheels down for a flock of dough.
0: You call that trouble?
1: Not yet. But I'd like to look ahead. How do I know these guys like it that I got all their money?
0: If it hurts you, give it back. They'll take it.
1: I got a better idea. I want to take it down to San Francisco.
0: Look, Crocker owns the Southern Pacific. If you got an urge to travel, talk to him. If you got a proposition, spread it out.
1: I'm driving down. It's a lonely road. I want you to go along as a bodyguard.
0: If these guys are out to hijack your role, 2 of us won't stop them any more than 1. They come in bunches when they want to.
1: Do you want the job or are you going to talk me out of it?
0: I'll ride down with you. For $200.
1: You charge a lot for a ride.
0: You said it's risky, remember?
1: Okay, here's 50. You get the rest in San Francisco. I see you outside in 5 minutes. My name's Brown. I'll be waiting in my car.
0: Brown, huh?
1: Yeah, Brown. John Brown. Want to make something of it?
0: Okay.

0: He was a quiet guy. We drove along for a couple of hours, and you could have repeated all he said on one deep breath. I kept watching the cars along the road, waiting for the muscle boys to show up. Nothing happened. Pretty soon, I got the feeling that they weren't after him at all. I guess he'd seen too many movies. I finished off a pack of cigarettes as we got down out of the mountains and got him to stop at a roadside joint for reloads. He wouldn't leave the car, so I was all alone when a girl came up to me at the bar.
1: You going down to San Francisco?
0: Something like that.
1: You got room for me?
0: How far are you going?
1: That depends on who I'm with.
0: You might be handy at that. Car's without a heater. I don't have the owners.
1: So you'll keep one hand on the wheel.
0: So you better ask the guy who does. He's sitting out in the car.
1: Why don't he come in?
0: I'll build him up so fast. I got a car, too.
2: Where'd you get it? Steal it?
0: You selling medical insurance, maybe?
2: Why?
0: You're gonna need it if you keep elbowing into my face.
2: Speaking of elbows, what do you mean trying to muscle in on my dame?
0: You two together?
2: Yeah, why?
1: That's what I've been wondering. Why? So long, sucker.
2: What do you make of that?
0: I'd say you're up. You don't have to slide.
2: You're to blame for this.
0: Yeah. And tomorrow I'm gonna make it rain.
2: I can start a storm right now.
0: Go right ahead. You got the wind.
2: Well, you...
3: You cooled him nice, stranger. What started that?
0: Bad habits.
3: Yeah?
0: Uh-huh. Too many cigarettes. I guess I didn't have to hit the guy, but I was all geared up over the ride. I had to take it out on somebody. Outside, the air was cold and clear. The river made soothing noises in the darkness. I figured it'd be an easy night from then on in. But Brown was having the fidgets.
4: Come on, Novak. Let's get going.
0: There's a dame.
4: What dame?
0: One came out here. A hitchhiker. Wanted to ride to town.
4: I didn't see any dame. Come on, let's go.
0: Oh, that's queer.
4: What's queer? Let's go, let's go.
0: Now, suddenly you're nervous. What's the matter?
4: When I need a doctor, Novak, I know where to find one.
0: Yeah? Can you find one who shakes synchronized with yours? Otherwise, he's going to have a tough time with your pulse.

0: From there on into town, John Brown didn't say a word. When we came across the Bay Bridge, he stopped in the terminal and made a phone call. Then we drove up to his place, a big corner apartment house up near the Civic Center. He told me to wait in the car while he went in to put away the money. I sat and smoked cigarettes and watched the dawn begin to light up the long, empty streets. I must have been there a half an hour before anything happened. And then it all began to happen at once, starting with Hellman, a homicide detective with a grudge against the world that he takes out on me. I hope I didn't keep you waiting, Novak.
1: Yeah, I got you out of bed, Hellman. Can't be insomnia. That takes conscience.
2: You'd be the sort to know about that. Mind if I look the car over?
0: Why not? I didn't steal this one. I prefer Roadster.
2: John Brown, huh? Now, there's a name. Where have I heard that before?
0: That's a foreign name. Polish, I think.
2: That's not where I heard it. It was broadcast in connection with a stolen car.
0: Try again. The keys, see?
2: So maybe he was careless and left his keys in his car.
0: Yeah, maybe I'm whimsical and changed my name to Brown. Go on, Hellman. You can't pin anything on me.
2: No. Give me the keys.
0: What for?
2: I'm looking in the trunk. We got a tip.
0: Not on this crate. We just got in from Tahoe. Nobody knows we're here.
2: Sure, sure. And if you aren't here, I guess there's nothing in the trunk either.
0: I'll bite. What'd you find?
2: A body. A girl's body. I'm not intruding, am I?
0: Not on me. You better get Brown. He's in the apartment there.
2: Sure. But won't you be lonely?
0: Look, Brown hired me to ride down from Tahoe with him. He cleaned up at the tables and wanted protection for his role. It's his car and his girl. Let's get him.
2: All right, come on. Oh, Brown listed. Nervous. Upset. Maybe you need a rest.
0: Framed.
2: Sure, somebody else did it. Shame on them. Come on, Nova.
0: The girl was a pickup, a hitchhiker. Why could he kill her?
2: I got a better question for you. Where can I get a lawyer?
0: I saw a purse with the body. Let's look it over.
2: Don't tell me you didn't rob her, too.
0: The purse didn't turn up much. Some keys, a little mad money, makeup stuff. A letter to Alice Stone with an address out in the Potrero district. The letter was no good, just a guy trying to patch up a split. By the hunch that Brown must have known Alice, that was the only way the killing made sense. I needed to get some dope on Brown. I needed to know about Alice. Hellman took Brown's address off the registration card, and I couldn't see whether it helped me any. No one had seen us together all the way down from Tahoe. Even if Brown were picked up, he could swear he'd never seen me before. With the car listed as stolen, he was a cinch to prove it. Now, I needed help bad. So I started looking for my old friend Jocko Madigan, an ex-doctor turned boozer who had more connections around town than the water department. I ran him down in a trap on Ellis Street trying to hold back the recession in liquor sales.
3: Hello, Patsy, my boy. Join me. This is the first one today.
0: Look, I'm in trouble, Jocko.
3: You're in trouble. Think how I feel.
0: What's the matter? Sick?
3: No, just worried. I was reading in the paper here that the good ship Clyde Harris went down off the New England coast last night with 10,000 cases of scotch on board.
0: Yeah, there's some left. Listen, Jocko, I'm in a jam.
3: When did that become news?
0: I was up at Tahoe, and a guy hired me to drive him down here.
3: He didn't know you.
0: It turns out the car is stolen. There's a body in it. The guy's disappeared.
3: I don't blame him.
0: The body belonged to a girl named Alice Stone at this address.
3: 10,000 cases of scotch. Can you imagine that?
0: No. And the way I figure it, the girl must have known the killer. I'm not very sure that John Brown, who claims his car was stolen, is innocent either. It's mighty strange that he left the car keys lying around.
3: What do you want me to do?
0: Get on the grapevine. Find out if this John Brown is tied up in the rackets. The same for Alice Stone. Find out if they ran around with each other. Whatever you can about them.
3: All right, Patsy, but you'll have to wait. I've got to catch up on my drinking first.
0: Can't you lay off this stuff for a little while?
3: Are you telling me how to live my life again? You who consort with murderers, car thieves, and women of dubious ways? Push the bottle over here.
0: Look, Jocko. See if you can put the finger on a neat little guy with a pair of con man's eyes. Black hair, toy mustache, and dresses like Dapper Dan. About 150 pounds.
3: I imagine you trying to tell me how to live. You who've got more bad habits than a dope fiend's convention.
0: The guy goes for dark, expensive clothes. He doesn't talk much unless he has to.
3: When I drink, I get the hangover. All you have to do is breathe regularly and trouble's all over town. You had any social conscience, you'd go somewhere and hang yourself. I can't understand how I tolerate having you around.
0: Will you get a line on the guy for me?
3: From the way you described him, it ought to be a lay-down cinch. There's only about 10,000 men in town who'd fit that description. Will 100 or so of them be enough?
0: I want one. It's a long gamble. But try, will you, Jocko?
3: Imagine that, with the ocean full of ships hauling guano, bones, cattle, oil, lumber, pineapple, sugar, old newspapers, and gunny sacks. The one boat that has to sink.
0: Will you get on it?
3: There's no hurry. It's only you at stake. So long.

0: I grabbed some breakfast, picked up a cab, and went out to the address of Alice Stone. It matched a wooden house that looked 2 years older in Utah but was trying to lie about it with a new plaster front and a fresh set of doorknobs. It looked like it had been built by an amateur who read the blueprints upside down. A dame answered the door. She was about tie-pin high to a six-footer, and she had red hair. The heavy, wavy kind that made you think she must be healthy. But it wasn't hard to do anyway. The way she filled out her morning coat didn't leave much to worry about, except the seams. She could talk, too.
1: Neighborhood's improving.
0: You know Alice Stone?
1: Sure, she lives here. I might have known she'd see you first.
0: Who are you?
1: My name's Skip Harper, and Alice isn't home. What can you do with that?
0: How do you know I want to? Maybe I'm a salesman.
1: Look, mister, you aren't fooling anybody. You look about as much like a salesman as I do a decoy duck. Now, what do you want with Alice, or do you have to be particular?
0: I can't use her. She's dead.
1: A salesman. The 5 o'clock shadow at 10... You say dead?
0: Yeah. They found her in a car downtown this morning.
1: You're a cop.
0: No, you're wrong. Why should it worry you?
1: What do you mean?
0: You know who did it?
1: I don't know anything. I just don't like jams. Tell me how it happened.
0: We were coming down from Tahoe. She was in a roadside hamburger trap. She asked me for a ride, and I sent her out to talk to a guy who owns the car. The next time I saw her, she was tucked away in the trunk.
1: Why'd a guy kill her, just like that?
0: That's what I'm after. Maybe he just didn't like dames. There's probably a better reason.
1: You think maybe he knew her?
0: Yeah. That's where you can earn a gold star. Did she know anybody by the name of John Brown?
1: Describe him.
0: He was playing the wheel at the Broken Tee up near Tahoe. Smooth little guy, about two sizes over a jockey. Waxed mustache, a pair of eyes he used to freeze fish.
1: That one. All right, I know him.
0: Give me an introduction.
1: His name's Brown, all right. I didn't know his first name before. He's a small-time hustler around town. Used to take Alice out now and then, when he felt like tearing up a nightclub. Cops arrest him yet?
0: Hellman, the homicide dick, is knocking on his door about now. I don't expect him to be home.
1: No, he won't be. He has hideouts.
0: Name some of them.
1: I'm afraid to.
0: He can't hurt you. He's too busy playing cops and robbers.
1: You don't know Brown.
0: I gotta get to know him. Give.
1: I don't want to get mixed up in anything.
0: Neither do I, but I am. I need Brown.
1: Why don't you forget Brown?
0: I'd be bad manners.
1: What's wrong with bad manners? I have some that are fun.
0: Yeah, you would.
1: More fun than Brown will ever show you.
0: You'll keep. He won't.
1: Come here. Will this keep? You think?
0: You have a nice way of changing the subject. But still, where's Brown's hideout?
1: I won't tell you. He'll kill me.
0: Yeah, that's a gamble. I'm on the spot, and that's a fact. Talk to me.
1: I hate men.
0: Never mind your hobby. Give me Brown.
1: I hate you, you big, ugly, muscle-bound...
0: Brown.
1: You're hurting me.
0: Make me stop. Tell me where Brown is.
1: All right. He has a hideout, a little shack out near the beach.
0: Narrow it down.
1: Let go, I'm telling you. But I hope it's the last...

0: From Skip's place out to the beach wasn't much of a drive. I went up and over Twin Peaks, watching the city and the bay spread out beneath the road like a giant map. The sun was working for the Chamber of Commerce that day, and the whole region was glowing. Every backyard was full of clothes blowing in the wind. As the highway neared the beach, it began to turn up bunches of kids on their way to cash in on the weather. John Brown's hideaway was one of those old pioneer shacks built out near the ocean in the old days by guys who wanted to get away from it all. It was painted a weather-beaten brown, tilted a little on one side, and it looked like something that had been washed ashore in a bad storm a long while ago. I knocked on the door, but all that bought me was echoes, so I made a door out of one of the side windows. The inside of the place looked like something out of a hobo jungle. None of the furniture matched. The best piece in sight would have made a junk man sneer. There was a broken-down setup for poker and a tired double bed, and after that you were practically on your own. The kitchen didn't turn up anything but a flock of ants and some empty bottles. I began to get the feeling Brown must have had two hideouts or else he'd left town. It shows you how wrong you can be.
1: All right, hustler. Reach.
0: You walk soft.
1: Practice makes perfect. Turn around slowly.
0: Mm-hmm.
1: How come you're working without a gun?
0: Who are you?
1: This is my place, so you tell me.
0: My name's Novak. I'm looking for a guy named Brown.
1: You're all right so far. I'm Brown. Who tipped you off I'd be here?
0: I don't remember.
1: I don't remember. So let me guess. It was that punk Venanti.
0: Never heard of him.
1: Never mind the rube routine. You got Hustler written all over you. What did Venanti send you here for? Does he think I know too much?
0: If I was sent to rub you, do you think I'd come without a gun? Start using your head.
1: I like the way it's working. Tell me more.
0: I can't tell you anything. You don't fit my blueprints.
1: Don't get smart with me, Hustler. Venanti sent you. Tell me what for.
0: If you're Brown, you don't need any new worries. You've got an armful already.
1: I'm feeling no pain.
0: The cops have your car down at the station.
1: What for?
0: They don't like them with dead bodies inside.
1: Now steady now. Let's have that again.
0: A dame named Alice Stone was found stuffed in your trunk. You're hotter than four stoves. Laugh yourself out of that.
1: If you know so much, why aren't you yelling copper?
0: Don't worry. They're on their way. I'm trying to get the key to the killing.
1: If this turns out to be a frame...
0: Look, I saw the guy who did it. I'm the only one who did. That's better than your gun, so treat me nice.
1: If you saw the murder, you can help me out.
0: Sure. What do I get for it, a merit badge?
1: Yeah, things are coming too fast. I got to do some checking.
0: You better spill what you know or else I'm liable to forget mine.
1: You got a nice lever there, Hustler. If you can back up your talk. If the dame's dead.
0: Look who's bargaining.
1: Before I tell you anything, I need to check around.
0: Just wait a while. The cops will tell you everything.
1: I like to find out things for myself.
0: You will. I got a good grapevine in a county jail.
1: Now, I'll do it the hard way.
0: You forget I have a lever on you now.
1: Yeah. Remind me to get scared about that. Try some aspirins for that headache.
0: I woke up twice before I decided to make it stay that way. The house was so quiet I could hear someone playing the piano several houses away. It was a nice, clean sound, neat, and full of try. No wise guys in it, figuring fancy double crosses. No dead bodies. No policemen who argued with their knuckles instead of their heads. Probably some girl who thought a blackjack was a card game. I lay there listening to the music for a while, and I got up and brushed off my clothes. Now, there were three places I could find Brown. He wouldn't dare go to his home. He wouldn't return to the hideout. That left Skip's place. On the way over, I stopped at a drugstore and phoned Jocko to find out if he'd turned up anything. He left out the hiccups. It went like this.
2: Hello, you reprobate renegade from all that's good and holy.
0: Skip the overture. Did you check on those people I asked you about?
2: Sure, I found out about them. Old Dr. Madigan and his crystal ball. He knows all and he knows all and like that there.
0: Tighten it up and tell me some.
2: That girl Alice Stone, you remember?
0: How can I forget?
2: She lived with a dame in the Potrero named Skip Harper. Nice people. The landlord served eviction notices every day except legal holidays.
0: Yes, if he liked a good time, then what?
2: Then she owns a half interest in the gambling joint around Lake Tahoe. It's not much of a place. They say the roulette wheels have so many magnets hung around them, the nails began to come out of the walls. Her partner runs the joint, and she shows the suckers in from down here.
0: How'd you make it the wheels crooked?
2: I have my informants. I have a network of good drinking folk who get around and hear things all the time. You'd be surprised how careless a guy can get with talk when he's got his elbow in a barroom ashtray. Now, as I was saying...
0: If the wheels are fixed, how come Brown was able to shake the joint down for $50,000?
2: I don't know how he did it. Maybe he was wired, too. All I know is that they've got better control of the ball than Bob Feller ever had on his best day. It's easy to believe if you know Skip's partner.
0: Yeah? Introduce me.
2: Name's Vinanti.
0: What's that again?
2: The partner's name's Vinanti. He's wanted in 8 states and Cuba.
0: Vinanti. I'll remember the name. How'd you get on Brown?
2: John Brown? Ooh, swell guy. Helped free the slaves. A friend of man. A tribute to the
0: nation. I've heard that song. Now let's talk about the local Brown.
2: Small-time hustler. Petty larceny stuff.
0: You didn't get any tie-ins with Vinanti?
2: Oh, yeah. He was up at the gambling joint near Tahoe last night. Cleaned the place out. $50,000. That'll buy a lot of schnapps.
0: Yeah, it's beginning to fit together.
2: No doubt your mighty intellect has found the key.
0: I can count up to 10 if I don't wear mittens.
2: Sometimes 13, I'll bet. Well, who did what to whom?
0: Brown's got a partner working for him.
2: You don't say.
0: I'm going over and shake it out of Brown. He must know where the guy's hiding.
2: Well, don't go looking into too many auto trunks. Those things bite. So long, lover.
0: What Jocko told me began to give me some hope. The thing the picture needed was one more man, and a partner for Brown would round it out nicely. Yeah, Brown must have figured someone to try to hijack his role and hired a friend to bring it down to San Francisco. That didn't explain the killing. That didn't explain a lot of things. But it was the lead to the guy who could explain it. I needed Brown. As I gunned the car over the hills towards Skip Harper's place, I began to feel better. I was thinking how Hellman would look when I dumped the killer in his lap. There was a crowd along the street in front of Skip's place. Just as I drew up, Hellman came out on the porch. As I got out of the car, one of the neighbors pointed to me.
3: Novak, huh? They gave me a description, but I didn't think it was you. The guy they described sounded human.
0: Your jokes stink, Hellman. Try imitating birds or juggling.
3: The bird imitations are for you, Novak. You'll be singing to the DA any minute now. Come on in the house.
0: It's Brown. Where's the dame?
3: What did you do, kill her, too?
0: Come off it, Hellman. You can't pin this on me.
3: I don't have to. The neighbors did it for me.
0: Why should I kill my alibi?
3: Because he wasn't. What would you do with a dame, Novak?
0: Why don't you try thinking for a change?
3: I do my poor best. For instance, I think you killed the dame in the car and then tried to saw it off on Brown. Then you caught Brown here this morning and killed him.
0: What for? Or don't you care?
3: For $50,000, Brown won at the Broken Tee up at Lake Tahoe.
0: The neighbors saw me come here. I must have seen Brown come here, too, after I'd left.
3: Nobody saw Brown come. Why didn't you buy a witness, Novak? You can afford it.
0: The dame's gone?
3: We haven't looked under the rugs.
0: How'd you get the dope on Brown when all that dough?
3: We phoned Tahoe, bright boy. You heard about the telephone?
0: Vaguely. Who'd you talk to?
3: The police. And then a guy named Vinanti. He says he remembers you following Brown out. And that the dame was with you, too.
0: It's a lie.
3: Sure, sure. But the $50,000 is still missing.
0: Brown wasn't with me. He was a little guy.
3: It's the climate. He grew since you two dropped him here this morning.
0: I need some pictures.
3: Well, you drop Brown. The dame's going to drive you home. You proposition her on the way to help knock off Brown. She turns you down.
0: Not those kind of pictures. Are there any photographs around the house?
3: Yeah, there's some in the bedroom. Why?
0: Come on, let's look. She looked, she'd like cameras.
3: Here's one on the beach. What's she wearing?
0: That's a bathing suit. Here's the one. Tahoe.
3: Well, look at this nightclub gown. How do they hold those things up?
0: Thumbtacks. So that's Vinanti. Look at the two of them posing in front of their sucker trap.
3: So what?
0: He's the guy who did it.
3: Sure, over the phone.
0: Did you phone him or he phone you?
3: He phone.
0: You want him?
3: What for? I got you.
0: He's here in the city, hiding out at Brown's place at the beach. Here's the address.
3: What kind of a windy is this, Novak?
0: Pick him up, will you? He said he was at Tahoe, and he is in the city. It smashes his alibi.
3: All right, but if you're trying any fancy work...
0: Are you going after him, or do we waltz some more?
3: How to hold you?
0: I'll be around, you know that.
3: What are you going to do?
0: I'll get some cleaning up.

0: There was only one place for Vanetti to be. I headed the car out Picaro and down Bayshore Highway to the airport. I was betting everything on a hunch. Sometimes that's the way you have to play it. Sometimes hunches pay off. The plane I got was built for hurry. Skip still had her overnight bag in her hand when I walked in on them at the Broken Tee. Vanetti began to act nervous when he saw me. Not Skip. I began to wonder if she'd ever known how it felt to be frightened. You'd never guess it from the way she talked.
1: Hello, Novak. Don't you ever shave?
0: I had a close one just now.
1: Doesn't show.
0: You don't know where to look.
2: What do you want, Novak?
0: I got it.
1: Don't be cryptic, baby. It doesn't become you.
0: You don't act nervous. Do you care about jail?
2: Nobody's going to jail, Novak. Except you, maybe.
0: I'd be nervous if I had explained all those dead bodies back at Frisco.
1: We don't know anything about dead bodies. We've been up here for hours.
0: Yeah? I had a hunch that'd be your alibi.
2: That's no alibi, Novak. It's a fact.
0: It won't gel, Vanetti. You're cooked.
1: Look, Novak. Brown deserved to die. He killed Alice, and before that, he fixed the wires on the wheel so he could break this place. He robbed us of $50,000. We had a right to get it back.
0: Is that what Vanetti told you?
2: That's the way it happened, Novak. There's $10,000 in it for you, if you can remember it that way, too.
1: $10,000? Easy there, Vin.
0: That was a little double talk, baby. He was trying to bribe me to dummy up on you.
1: Dummy up? I know what happened.
0: When you get through dreaming, try this for a bedtime story. Vanetti hired Brown to pick up the winnings while he ran the table. Then with Brown dead, Vanetti was going to fly back here in his private plane for the same alibi he's using now. Only he'd own the Broken Tee.
2: You're lying.
1: Shut up, Vin. Tell me more, Novak.
0: The plan began to sour up when Alice tried to thumb a ride. Alice knew him, so he killed her. He still needed to kill Brown, but he figured then he could hang the double killings on me. That'd make it even better.
2: You're on the needle, Novak.
0: The only trouble was that Brown wasn't home. Vin had to chase him. When he finally found him, Brown was at your place. I don't know what happened there, except that Vanetti must have killed Brown before he had a chance to talk.
1: How was that? I'd gone to the store.
0: So when you come back, Brown's dead, and Vanetti tells you he did it to recover the money.
1: Yeah. Well, you were going to double-cross me, baby.
2: He's lying, I tell you.
0: See if you can prove it to a jury.
1: I should have known.
0: In case you get any fancy ideas about trying to lie out of it, I got a witness to feel the motor you're playing. It's still hot.
2: That $10,000 offer still stands.
0: I need you to clear me.
1: Yeah. And I could use the sole ownership of this joint.
2: You wouldn't rat on me.
1: Oh, watch me, baby. I'll let you rot in jail.
2: Novak, I'll make it $25,000 if you help me quiet this dame.
1: You would, Ben? Start out by

lousy shots. They both lived. That is, Vinanti lived until he got a bad case of asthma in the San Quentin gas chamber. Skip got off with a flock of scars and some good advice from the judge to stay away from questionable characters. But advice is free, and Skip was the kind who went after the dough, so I see her now and then. She's gone on us, I think. Sometimes we toss dice, and I've known her.

on tonight's program were Ben Morris as Novak, John Galbraith as Inspector Hellman, Jack Lewis as Jocko, and Mary Milford as Skip, with Henry Leff, Jerry Walters, Kurt Martell, and Lucille Bliss. 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
2: News this hour from Town Hall. I'm Jason Walker. President Trump says he remains very optimistic about reaching a ceasefire deal with Tehran.
3: The negotiation itself has gone very well, actually. Very well.
4: Mr. President.
3: It could happen. I mean, if it happens, and it might not happen, you know, who knows? But if it happened, it could happen like over the weekend.
5: How do you find ceasefire?
3: Pretty much the way it is. It's a different part of the world. You know, I'd say in that part of the world, ceasefire is when you're shooting in a more moderate manner.
2: Following a lull in hiring, U.S. employment picture looking much brighter. With more on the story, Washington correspondent Rich Thomason.
6: America's economic engine cranked out more jobs last month. Payroll processor ADP says job creation hit a 16-month high, 122,000 jobs added in May. Wall Street expected to see just 110,000 new jobs.
2: You may think you're too old or out of shape to start lifting weights. Well, think again.
7: The researchers looked at data from nearly 150,000 people over 30 years. They found those doing 90 minutes to 2 hours of weight training weekly lowered the risk of death from any cause by 13%. This was 19% lower for cardiovascular disease, such as from a heart attack or stroke, and 27% lower for a neurological disease. This observational study doesn't distinguish between cause and effect, but the researchers say there's growing evidence about the benefits of combining aerobic exercise and strength training.
2: BBC correspondent Dominic Hughes reporting. NBA Game 1 championship in San Antonio Wednesday night. The New York Knicks over the San Antonio Spurs final 105-95. Game 2 coming up Friday night in San Antonio. 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
2: The United States is looking to impose some new tariffs on literally dozens of trading partners all around the world. We hear more on the story now from Washington correspondent Donna Warder.
9: The Trump administration is proposing 10% tariffs or more on products from dozens of major trading partners to address the importation of goods made with forced labor. A report by the U.S. Trade Representative says Canada, Mexico, Taiwan, the United Kingdom, and some other countries and territories would face 10% additional tariffs for allegedly failing to enforce a forced labor import ban. A 12.5% additional tariff would be imposed on China, Japan, India, South Korea, Brazil, and dozens of other countries. The new tariffs would not take effect immediately and are subject to public comment and review. Donna Warder, Washington.
2: And breaking news and analysis at townhall.com. Controversy and some very heated discussions on Capitol Hill surrounding allegations that President Trump manages to get a little shut-eye when he's on the job. We have more on that story now from correspondent Ed Donahue.
10: Before the House Foreign Affairs Committee, California Democrat Ted Lieu asked Secretary of State Marco Rubio about President Trump.
11: Have you been at more than one meeting where President Trump has fallen asleep?
4: That's false.
5: The guy doesn't sleep.
10: Lou showed video of Rubio sitting next to the president at a cabinet meeting.
4: You are literally talking about issues of war and peace, and Donald Trump is sleeping right next to you.
10: Rubio responded.
5: I've never been at any meeting where, and the things are showing me now, he was not falling asleep.
10: Rubio says you may not like President Trump's policies, but he is not a president that sleeps or is cognitively impaired. Ed Donahue, Washington.
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12: We had filed bankruptcy back in 2019, and now we are back in debt again for a sum of about $118,000, not including my mortgage. 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

0: 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I've been studying healthy bodies for 35 years, and what I've got to tell you may shock and surprise you, but if you listen up, it may change your life.
1: The lymph is one of the three great fluid systems in the body, and when it gets clogged up, big trouble can follow. The lymphatic system performs the dual role of processing and eliminating toxins and poisons and nutrient delivery to cells, which means that as toxicity builds up and the fluid becomes clogged and sticky, nutrient absorption can become compromised. And to compound the problem, the lymphatic system doesn't have a pump to force the fluids around the body. This is why lymphatic congestion can develop so easily. To improve lymphatic circulation and reduce congestion, first focus on the digestive system. Use digestive enzymes after all meals, especially high-fat ones. Look for enzymes with bile salts and betaine, which can further facilitate fat digestion. Use lecithin granules, which are readily available in health food stores. And probiotics, too, can play a key role in processing as well as detoxifying fats. Make sure you're getting some sun. Vitamin D plays an important role in supporting the health of lymph cells. Consider supplementing with other fatty vitamins, E, A, K, and essential fatty acids. Jumping on a mini trampoline, walking briskly, hanging upside down on an inversion device are great fun ways to improve the movement of lymph fluids. And don't forget slow, deep breathing. Respiratory muscles facilitate the movement of lymphatic fluid, improving oxygenation of the body at the same time.
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3: News this hour from Town Hall. I'm Jason Walker. At a Senate Foreign Relations Committee hearing, Nevada Democrat Senator Jackie Rosen accusing Secretary of State Marco Rubio of shirking his duties. But Rubio quickly set her straight.
4: Mr. Secretary, Congress represents the American people. We have the power to confirm who represents America abroad. We confirmed you to be our Secretary of State. We confirmed you to be in the negotiations that are happening. And it's just unthinkable to me that you are missing high-stakes negotiations or that you're not involved. It's sad.
5: Senator Rosen, your time's up.
4: Yield back.
5: Secretary Rubio.
6: You're 100% inaccurate and 100% wrong. Here's why. Number one, the Vice President of the United States was there, and he wasn't confirmed by us, and he was elected by the American people. Okay, he is the second in line of the presidency of the United States. He was president.
3: House Speaker Mike Johnson says President Trump is laser focused when it comes to various issues.
7: I spent 3 hours with the president in the Oval Office on Monday. The vice president was there. Secretary of State was there. J.D. and Marco and I and the president, we talked about domestic policy almost the entire time.
3: The speaker says other nations need to help the U.S. to reopen the Strait of Hormuz.
7: You're working on that final piece, which is to get peace in the Strait of Hormuz, to get commerce reopened there. We're calling on calling on our allied nations and friends, the Arab states in the region and NATO partners and everyone else. The entire world has an interest in the Strait of Hormuz being reopened for commerce. That's what he's working on.
3: Kuwait says Iranian drones heavily damaged the passenger terminal at its main airport, killing at least one person, wounding dozens, and briefly shutting the facility down. That strike early Wednesday, the latest in a back-and-forth set of attacks by Iran and the United States. More on these stories, townhall.com.
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3: Thousands of Fords being recalled.
9: Ford is recalling almost 420,000 vehicles because of a seatbelt issue that could result in an injury if there's a crash. The National Highway Traffic Safety Administration said in a report that the recall includes certain Ford Expedition and Lincoln Navigator vehicles with model years 2018 through 2022. Ford also issued a do not drive warning for thousands of Bronco, Sport, and Maverick vehicles due to problems with the vehicle suspension systems. That recall involves 4,600 Bronco Sport vehicles model years 2021 through 2026 and Maverick vehicles with model years 2022 through 2026. I'm Haya Panjwani.
3: A UN report says the environmental footprint of data centers already rivals largest countries in the world. The report also predicts water and energy use could double in just the next 4 years. Breaking news and analysis, townhall.com. Well, the first American pope is making time for physical and spiritual health.
10: When Pope Leo XIV was elected last year, his love of tennis was quickly celebrated during an audience with top-ranked men's player Yannick Sinner. In the ensuing months, Leo has tried to set aside time in his busy schedule to play the sport every week as part of his Augustinian devotion to physical activity and spirituality. Leo likes to spend Mondays and Tuesdays at the papal retreat in Castel Gandolfo in the hills outside Rome, where he plays tennis with his secretary. Former U.S. Open champion Marin Cilic says it's, quote, amazing to hear that Pope Leo loves tennis. I'm Gethin Coolbaugh.
3: Wall Street numbers Wednesday. Heavy losses. Dow was off 620 points. S&P down 56. NASDAQ fell 239 points on the day. More on these stories, Town Hall.
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1: 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Be open to hearing someone's story. You might just find common ground. And if all else fails, just wish them a good day. I mean, isn't that what we all want? This message is brought to you by KSCO, Live Oak Broadcasting, and your local trusted businesses who have helped bring you this message.
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3: News this hour from Town Hall. I'm Jason Weicker. President Trump says he'll nominate Todd Blanche to serve as Attorney General, who had pursued the president's agenda while leading the Justice Department in an acting role. The Senate moving forward with legislation now to fund the immigration enforcement agencies. The vote, 53-46, to begin debate on the $70 billion bill to fund ICE and the Border Patrol. Curfew to curb violent protests around the ICE detention center in New Jersey now lifted. Here's correspondent Laura Winters.
4: Newark's mayor, Democrat Ross Baraka, lifting the curfew for now outside Delaney Hall, the ICE detention center, where violent clashes have happened outside and where violent criminal illegal aliens are being held inside the building. New Jersey Governor, Democrat Mikey Sherrill, asking the New Jersey State Police to patrol outside the facility in an effort to control violent agitators, many who are from out of state and specifically from Portland. Laura Winters reporting.
3: Ukrainian drones hitting an oil terminal in St. Petersburg. That attack comes as the Russian city was hosting a major event for attracting foreign capital. The end of the NASA MAVEN Mars mission.
5: MAVEN was launched in 2013 to study the red planet's atmosphere. A year later.
6: Congratulations. MAVEN is now in Mars orbit.
7: Fantastic.
5: MAVEN mysteriously fell silent in early December after passing behind Mars. Data indicated it went into a fast spin, which disrupted its orbit and drained the onboard batteries. NASA has confirmed the mission is over. Officials say four other spacecraft around Mars, two U.S. and two European satellites, will pick up the slack. MAVEN is expected to remain in orbit for another 50 to 100 years before crashing into Mars. I'm Ed Donahue.
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3: The United Nations calculating nation-sized environmental footprints for AI in a number of data centers in the coming years, and with that come some extremely large numbers. Here's Julie Walker.
9: According to a United Nations University report, the environmental footprint of data centers already rivals some of the world's largest countries. The report also predicts their water and energy use and pollution will double in just 4 years as the use of AI grows. The report issued Wednesday found that last year, global data centers used 448 trillion watt hours of electricity, and that electricity produced about 208 million tons of carbon dioxide, about the same amount as Argentina. The study focused on energy use and did not examine the massive amount of water used to cool data centers. I'm Julie Walker.
3: Breaking news and analysis at townhall.com. Republican Senator Dan Sullivan running for re-election in Alaska and facing quite a field, 15 competitors, but one of them is also named Dan Sullivan. We'll let Bernie Bennett try to determine what is going on in the nation's 49th state.
10: The senator told reporters in Washington on Tuesday that he thinks the appearance on the state's primary ballot of another Republican with the same name is a dirty political trick coordinated by Democrats and the campaign of his chief rival for the seat, former Democratic Representative Mary Pottola. He threatened a lawsuit to get to the bottom of it. Harry Child, the spokesperson for the Pottola campaign, said it has no involvement with either Sullivan campaign. Jenny Marie Stryker, executive director of the Alaska Democratic Party, said her organization, quote, is in no way affiliated with either Dan Sullivan. Bernie Bennett reporting.
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1: Crop circles, what are they? 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In a moment, Dr. Simeon Hine joins us, and we'll find out from Coast to Coast.

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7: News this hour from Town Hall. I'm Jason Walker. President Trump does acknowledge criticizing Israeli Prime Minister Benjamin Netanyahu as crazy in a phone call that also involves some very rough language. The president admits he was a bit perturbed that Israel's fighting with Hezbollah in Lebanon is holding back peace talks with Iran. It's still not clear why one member of Congress hasn't been seen in some 3 months. Here's correspondent Laura Winters.
8: House Speaker Mike Johnson says he knows what is going on with New Jersey Congressman Republican Tom Kaine Jr., but is going to let him divulge the details when he's ready. Speaker Johnson says he knows what his health issue is, but that the congressman has asked him not to say what the problem is. Johnson says he's going to honor that.
7: Ford recalling 420,000 vehicles because of a seatbelt issue that may result in an injury if a crash occurs. Automaker is also calling some 4,500 Bronco Sport and Maverick vehicles and issuing a do not driving warning due to a suspension related issue. United States has some ongoing talks involving Greenland.
9: Secretary of State Marco Rubio is providing an update on discussions involving Greenland and regional security.
10: The truth be told, we are actually involved in conversations with Greenland and Denmark on the use of Greenland for collective defense for all of us. It's a key part of missile defense, but we're involved in those talks right now, so I think we're in a good place on it.
9: Willie Nelson, the White House.
7: NBA's hopes of starting a new independent league in Europe by 2027 on schedule. The plan, a joint effort involving the NBA and the FIBA, the sport's global governing body, has been in the works for a number of years. More on these stories, townhall.com.
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7: Those involved admit it was a very terrifying time for the hostages in California. Heavily armed man holding them in a building for some 15 hours. He was later shot and killed by authorities. Correspondent Haya Panjawami has more.
3: A man was shot and killed by the FBI after holding 10 people hostage and warning he had explosives tied to his body. Authorities stormed the building and shot the suspect overnight, ending a more than 15-hour standoff. Bakersfield Assistant Police Chief Jeremy Blakemore said the hostages were found unharmed inside the building.
12: There were a total of 10 members of our community whose lives were changed yesterday, unexpectedly, but we are thankful that they have been reunited with their loved ones after this ordeal.
3: Authorities said the suspect was an Army veteran who was dishonorably discharged, had a history with law enforcement, and was a registered sex offender. Audio courtesy of KERO. I'm Haya Panjwani.
7: 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Oil prices higher, that means sending stocks even lower. Damian Choisi reports.
13: Stocks retreated from their records on Wall Street Wednesday as oil prices jumped. The S&P 500 fell 0.7%. The Dow fell 1.2%. The Nasdaq fell 0.9%. Oil prices rose nearly 2% over worries about the U.S. war with Iran as the nations continue trading attacks. That is putting fresh pressure on stocks amid what has been a record run. Oil prices still remain below their peaks from earlier in the war. Prices have remained high because the Strait of Hormuz is essentially closed, stifling global shipments of crude oil. Damian Troisi, New York.
7: Well, the 9/11 Memorial and Museum is now launching a $75 million fundraising campaign as the nonprofit tries to educate millions of young people who don't remember the attacks. More on these stories, townhall.com.
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16: 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If something is said with which you disagree, please let us know by writing to us at comments@ksco.com.

0: Hi, registered pharmacist Ben Fuchs here. I've been studying healthy bodies for 35 years, and what I've got to tell you may shock and surprise you, but if you listen up, it may change your life. I've seen a lot of patients reverse their health challenges, but no reversal was more dramatic than that of a severely depressed patient named Jody. I'd been studying up on nutrients for mental health, and one day Jody came into the pharmacy expecting to get her script refilled. But after talking to me for a few minutes, she left without her prescription medication, deciding to try a somewhat unknown nutritional supplement instead. It was called SAM-E. Within a week of starting on SAM-E, Jody's depressive symptoms had improved so much, she immediately started weaning herself off her meds, which she eventually completely got off of. Now, I'm not saying that SAM-E cures depression or anything else, but the undeniable fact is that it can be a very important supplement for a lot of mental health issues, including anxiety, bipolar disorder, and depression. SAM-E is an important element involved in the production of stress management hormones and for the health of the brain and the nervous system. SAM-E is also important for helping keep the insulation on nerve cells healthy and intact. This insulation, which is called myelin, is essential for keeping the conduction of electrical energy flowing smoothly throughout the nervous system. Movement disorders, nerve pain, impaired vision, numbness, muscle weakness, weak bladder control, even paralysis can all be examples of health issues that can be associated with myelin problems. SAM-E is made in the body, so it's not really essential, but nutritionists say it's conditionally essential, meaning you don't absolutely have to use it, but taking a daily 400 milligram capsule might be helpful, especially if you're dealing with nervous system or mental health challenges. 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
2: News this hour from Town Hall. I'm Jason Walker. Democrats on Capitol Hill did not want to hear this. Following a lull in hiring, U.S. employment picture much brighter. With more on the story, here's Washington correspondent Rich Thomason.
3: America's economic engine cranked out more jobs last month. Payroll processor ADP says job creation hit a 16-month high, 122,000 jobs added in May. Wall Street expected to see just 110,000 new jobs.
2: President Trump says he remains optimistic about reaching a ceasefire with Iran.
4: The negotiation itself has gone very well, actually. Very well.
5: Mr. President.
4: It could happen. I mean, if it happens, and it might not happen, you know, who knows? But if it happens, it could happen, like, over the weekend.
6: How do you find ceasefire?
4: Pretty much the way it is. It's a different part of the world. You know, I'd say in that part of the world, ceasefire is when you're shooting in a more moderate manner.
2: Many people often make the excuse for not working out, especially when it comes to lifting weights. If that's the way you think, you might want to think again.
7: The researchers looked at data from nearly 150,000 people over 30 years. They found those doing 90 minutes to 2 hours of weight training weekly lowered the risk of death from any cause by 13%. This was 19% lower for cardiovascular disease, such as from a heart attack or stroke, and 27% lower for a neurological disease. This observational study doesn't distinguish between cause and effect, but the researchers say there's growing evidence about the benefits of combining aerobic exercise and strength training.
2: BBC correspondent Dominic Hughes. Game one of the NBA championships Wednesday night in San Antonio. New York Knicks over the Spurs, 105-95. 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
2: United States now looking to impose some new tariffs on dozens of trading partners all around the world. We hear more on this story now from correspondent Donna Warder in Washington.
5: The Trump administration is proposing 10% tariffs or more on products from dozens of major trading partners to address the importation of goods made with forced labor. A report by the U.S. Trade Representative says Canada, Mexico, Taiwan, the United Kingdom, and some other countries and territories would face 10% additional tariffs for allegedly failing to enforce a forced labor import ban. A 12.5% additional tariff would be imposed on China, Japan, India, South Korea, Brazil, and dozens of other countries. The new tariffs would not take effect immediately and are subject to public comment and review. Donna Warder, Washington.
2: Breaking news and analysis, townhall.com. There is growing controversy and some very heated discussions on Capitol Hill surrounding allegations that President Trump got a little shut-eye sometimes when he's supposed to be working. Ed Donahue has that story.
6: Before the House Foreign Affairs Committee, California Democrat Ted Lieu asked Secretary of State Marco Rubio about President Trump.
9: Have you been at more than one meeting where President Trump has fallen asleep?
10: That's false. The guy doesn't sleep.
6: Lieu showed video of Rubio sitting next to the president at a cabinet meeting.
9: You are literally talking about issues of war and peace, and Donald Trump is sleeping right next to you.
6: Rubio responded.
10: I've never been at any meeting where, and the things are showing me now, he was not falling asleep.
6: Rubio says you may not like President Trump's policies, but he is not a president that sleeps or is cognitively impaired. Ed Donahue, Washington.
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0: So yesterday starts off terrible to laundry day.
1: Yeah.
0: Everything's dirty. Everything. I didn't even know I had that much stuff. I'm thinking, how could this possibly be any worse? And there's over there on the other side of the room, a screaming, crying baby.
1: Wait, I have the text here. You said, there is some baby here at the laundromat that is giving me the goofy eye and driving me crazy. And I just wrote back, I said, try to remain calm and remember that there's someone else.
0: I didn't respond because I was in a death match of wits with this baby, right?
1: I'm thinking, what did it want from
0: I think
1: you,
0: he
1: babe?
0: Was trying to intimidate me is what I think. So I said, you know what? I am the more dignified of the two.
1: Uh-huh.
0: I don't poop in my pants like you do.
1: Well, what did you do?
0: I did the only thing that I could do.
1: What?
0: But he knew that he was defeated. So
1: defeated? What do you mean?
0: He knew that he had been defeated in this battle of wits between him
1: Are
0: and I.
1: Are you sure?
0: So
1: it sounds like you backed down.
0: So he jumps into
1: his... I think the baby may have won.
0: You know, if you think about it that way, maybe he did. But, so
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3: Hey, this is Dr. Duncan McCollum, and I have this amazing patient, Lauren, here, and she had a few things to say.
4: Hi, I'm Lauren Spencer, a local realtor, and I've been seeing Duncan for years now. I had a biking accident, and he's been adjusting me since then, and it's been amazing. But lately, I've had trouble with my feet, and I'm an avid walker, avid biker, avid golfer, and my feet were aching all the time, and I tried Duncan's TRT machine, which is an amazing stem cell machine that rejuvenates the cells. And my feet, I've had like 3 or 4 sessions with the machine, and my feet are like new. No aches, no pains. It's a miracle. So I really highly recommend Duncan and his chiropractic services, but also that TRT machine. You got to try it.
3: Wow, thanks, Lauren. That was awesome. So we still have the $49 special. Come on in and see if it works for you. Thank you.
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6: News this hour from Town Hall. I'm John Scott. The State Department announcing that the U.S. has brokered a breakthrough ceasefire deal between Israel and Lebanon, setting conditions for broader peace negotiations. However, the strikes between the U.S. and Iran continue. Meanwhile, House Speaker Mike Johnson says other nations need to help the U.S. to reopen the Strait of Hormuz.
7: You're working on that final piece, which is to get peace in the Strait of Hormuz, to get commerce reopened there. We're calling on all of our, all of us, calling on our allied nations and friends, the Arab states in the region and NATO partners and everyone else. The world has, the entire world has an interest in the Strait of Hormuz being reopened for commerce. That's what he's working on.
6: At a Senate Foreign Relations Committee hearing, Nevada Democrat Senator Jackie Rosen accuses Secretary of State Marco Rubio of shirking his responsibilities, but Rubio quickly set her straight.
8: Mr. Secretary, Congress represents the American people. We have the power to confirm who represents America abroad. We confirmed you to be our Secretary of State. We confirmed you to be in the negotiations that are happening. And it's just unthinkable to me that you are missing high-stakes negotiations or that you're not involved. It's sad.
9: Senator Rosen, your time's up. Secretary Rubio,
10: you're 100% inaccurate and 100% wrong. Here's why. Number one, the Vice President of the United States was there, and he wasn't confirmed by us, and he was elected by the American people. Okay? He is the second in line of the presidency of the United States. He was president.
6: The U.S. Department of Agriculture confirming that the New World screwworm fly has arrived in South Texas. The case announced marks the first time in decades that the flesh-eating parasite has threatened the nation's cattle industry. The New York Knicks struck first in the NBA Finals. The Knicks erased a 14-point second-half deficit to beat the San Antonio Spurs 105-95 in Game 1 of the Finals. More on these stories at townhall.com.
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6: In consumer news, thousands of Ford SUVs being recalled.
13: Ford is recalling almost 420,000 vehicles because of a seatbelt issue that could result in an injury if there's a crash. The National Highway Traffic Safety Administration said in a report that the recall includes certain Ford Expedition and Lincoln Navigator vehicles with model years 2018 through 2022. Ford also issued a do not drive warning for thousands of Bronco, Sport, and Maverick vehicles due to problems with the vehicle suspension systems. That recall involves 4,600 Bronco Sport vehicles with model years 2021 through 2026 and Maverick vehicles with model years 2022 through 2026. I'm Haya Pinjwani.
6: SpaceX plans to raise up to $75 billion when it goes public this month. That will put Elon Musk on course to becoming the world's first trillionaire. News and analysis at townhall.com. It appears the first American pope is making time for physical and spiritual health.
14: When Pope Leo XIV was elected last year, his love of tennis was quickly celebrated during an audience with top-ranked men's player Yannick Sinner. In the ensuing months, Leo has tried to set aside time in his busy schedule to play the sport every week as part of his Augustinian devotion to physical activity and spirituality. Leo likes to spend Mondays and Tuesdays at the papal retreat in Castel Gandolfo in the hills outside Rome, where he plays tennis with his secretary. Former U.S. Open champion Marin Cilic says it's, quote, amazing to hear that Pope Leo loves tennis. I'm Gethin Coolball.
6: And game two of the Stanley Cup Finals tonight. Vegas won game one, 5-4 Tuesday over the Carolina Hurricanes. More on these stories at townhall.com.
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0: Hi, registered pharmacist Ben Fuchs here. I've been studying healthy bodies for 35 years, and what I've got to tell you may shock and surprise you, but if you listen up, it may change your life. Behind chronic disease, you'll always find sick cells, and behind sick cells is always dirty blood that the cells are trying to live in. It's the blood that's responsible for keeping the cells healthy. If all disease is cell disease, then all cell disease is the disease of dirty blood. It's no coincidence that diseases of the kidney, the body's blood filter, are increasing at a dramatic rate, and that medical professionals have long recognized that kidney health issues increase when the blood is toxed out with high levels of drugs, pesticides, and industrial solvents. And if you're dealing with a diet-based blood toxicity from food intolerances or digestive difficulties, calorie restriction and fasting are great health strategies, as are eliminating gluten, food allergens, and simple sugars from processed food and drink that can wreak havoc on gut health. Practicing deep breathing techniques can leverage respiratory detoxification. That's because blood toxins are expelled with every exhalation. And improved oxygenation has a blood thinning effect, improving the movement of nutrition and the removal of toxicity. Proper hydration through drinking water can do the same thing. One controversial but effective technique for blood cleansing is chelation, a sort of magnetic vacuum cleaner that picks up poisons like a magnet picks up metal filings. For maximum chelation benefits, doctors can pump a chemical called EDTA directly into the blood, or chelating agents like selenium, vitamin C, and bentonite clay can be ingested orally. 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
2: News this hour from Town Hall. I'm John Scott. The Trump administration has placed sanctions on Iran's largest digital asset exchange, Novatex, and three others. The move, part of ongoing efforts to pressure Iran into a deal to end the war with the U.S. and Israel. The Treasury accuses Novatex of moving assets to shield regime wealth. The U.S. also imposing sanctions on Iran's Persian Gulf Strait Authority. That curfew to curb violent protest around the ICE detention center in New Jersey has been lifted. Correspondent Laura Winters with a report.
3: Newark's mayor, Democrat Ross Baraka, lifting the curfew for now outside Delaney Hall, the ICE detention center where violent clashes have happened outside and where violent criminal illegal aliens are being held inside the building. New Jersey Governor Democrat Mikey Sherrill asking the New Jersey State Police to patrol outside the facility in an effort to control violent agitators, many who are from out of state and specifically from Portland. Laura Winters reporting.
2: There are new questions about a fatal bus crash in Virginia last weekend.
4: A commercial bus crash in Virginia that killed five people and injured dozens of others has raised questions about the driver, the company that employed him, and the overall safety of the industry. It's not yet clear what could have prevented last week's crash. Still, it highlights the inherent dangers whenever a bus or semi-truck crashes into other vehicles. Collision avoidance technology has become standard on many new cars, but commercial buses still lack it, despite federal recommendations and proposed regulations to require them. Keith Peters, Washington.
2: World shares are mixed after declines on Wall Street Wednesday. Oil prices fell after Israel and Lebanon announced they had agreed to extend their ceasefire. Markets in Europe starting the day higher after a retreat in Asian benchmarks. More on these stories from townhall.com.
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2: The United Nations calculates nation-sized environmental footprints for AI and data centers in the coming years, and with that, some very large numbers. Correspondent Julie Walker has more in this report.
6: According to a United Nations University report, the environmental footprint of data centers already rivals some of the world's largest countries. The report also predicts their water and energy use and pollution will double in just 4 years as the use of AI grows. The report issued Wednesday found that last year, global data centers used 448 trillion watt hours of electricity, and that electricity produced about 208 million tons of carbon dioxide, about the same amount as Argentina. The study focused on energy use and did not examine the massive amount of water used to cool data centers. I'm Julie Walker.
2: News and analysis at townhall.com. Republican Senator Dan Sullivan, running for re-election in Alaska, faces a field of 15 competitors. One of them is Dan Sullivan. We call on correspondent Bernie Bennett to sort things out.
7: The senator told reporters in Washington on Tuesday that he thinks the appearance on the state's primary ballot of another Republican with the same name is a dirty political trick coordinated by Democrats and the campaign of his chief rival for the seat, former Democratic Representative Mary Pottola. He threatened a lawsuit to get to the bottom of it. Harry Child, the spokesperson for the Pottola campaign, said it has no involvement with either Sullivan campaign. Jenny Marie Stryker, executive director of the Alaska Democratic Party, said her organization, quote, is in no way affiliated with either Dan Sullivan. Bernie Bennett reporting.
2: The Obama Presidential Center, a roughly $850 million project, opens to the general public on Juneteenth after a celebratory dedication in Chicago with dignitaries. More at townhall.com.
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11: Opinions expressed on the following program are not necessarily those of KSCO staff, management, or advertisers. 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
1: And I wanted to talk to you anyway about the UFO reports, what you think of them.
2: The best thing about it is it's really exciting. We got complete vindication because basically what happened was is the government admitted that we don't know what these spots, these objects, these bright lights are, but basically you can help the government because the thing we're finding out is government's not that bright and they need our help. So that's where Coast to Coast AM comes in and George Norrie comes in. Because you're going to have people on here that will give the government investigators an idea where to look, how to look, and what to look for. So it really does a lot of validation of the history of this show. And this is a huge step forward to getting to the truth because for the first time, we have the U.S. government admitting that there's something to this. Really admitting there's something to this. And that's the big step for all of us.
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4: 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We'll look back and go, this radio show put this issue on over and over again. And ultimately, we got disclosure. And you're here to see it, and so am I.
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0: Wall Street hit a speed bump yesterday. Here's CNBC's Jessica Ettinger.
1: Wall Street opens this morning after stocks pulled back from record highs. Oil prices were higher along with bond yields yesterday. The Dow fell 600 points. The Nasdaq was down 200. There's lots of talk about exuberance and euphoria because stocks have been hitting so many record highs over the past 2 months. But some investors are not worried.
2: It's unnatural. It's unprecedented. I think there's no question about that. However, it's an industrial revolution of sorts. You know, these are companies that have extraordinary profits, extraordinary cash flow. It's not the exuberance of other eras we've seen exactly. So I would still maintain a fair bit of conviction that we have a ways to go here.
1: Goldman Sachs' John Waldron on CNBC. Sellers are pulling homes off the market at the fastest pace in 6 years, according to Redfin, which says 5.8% of homes listed nationwide in April were then taken off the market. Sellers aren't getting the prices they want. It's the most delistings were found in Atlanta. A lot of would-be buyers are just dealing with high mortgage rates and high gas prices. They're not ready to buy. U.S. crude oil up 8% already this week, around $96 a barrel. Israeli Prime Minister Netanyahu told CNBC that Israel and the U.S. are ready to strike Iran at any time. That kind of rattled markets. CNBC's Pippa Stevens has more on what's pushing oil prices higher.
3: The New York Post asking President Trump if the blockade will still be in place by Labor Day, to which he said, quote, "I don't know. I think it could be." Now, he then said that he thinks that is unlikely, but it's still a much longer time frame than has previously been indicated. U.S. stockpiles continue to draw at a record rate, down another 8 million barrels as exports continue to hover around all-time highs.
1: U.S. drivers, meantime, right now are getting a little bit of relief at the pump. You may have seen prices come down. That's reflecting a little oil pullback from about 2 weeks ago. There's a delay. There's a lag. But experts tell CNBC prices at the pump will likely start to climb again. A surprisingly strong number of jobs were added by private businesses in May. ADP says 122,000. The government's big May employment report will be out tomorrow morning. Fortune's Fortune 500 list, biggest companies based on revenue, is out. And for the first time in 13 years, there's a new name at the top. CNBC's Kelly Evans here with Fortune editor-in-chief Allison Chantel.
4: It took 13 years for Walmart to get toppled. There's only ever been four number one companies ever in the 72 years history of us doing this.
5: There's only been four number ones?
4: GM, Exxon, Walmart, and now Amazon.
5: So up until this year, in 72 years, there had only been three different companies that were the biggest revenue companies in America. That's hard to fathom.
1: On today's watch list, we get earnings from Jack Daniels maker Brown-Forman and Lululemon.
0: CNBC's Jessica Ettinger. It's 24 after. Disgraced former congressman's brand new legal troubles. When America in the Morning continues after these messages.
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0: Welcome back. You're with America in the Morning. A former New York congressman who left Washington in disgrace after getting indicted may be in trouble with the law once again. Correspondent Donna Warder reports on the new problem plaguing George Santos.
14: The online prediction marketplace Kalshi has reported former U.S. Congressman George Santos of New York to the Justice Department. A person familiar with the investigation says Santos boasted that he'd be attending President Donald Trump's February 24th State of the Union address and then allegedly bet against his own attendance. On the eve of Trump's speech, Kalshi put the odds of Santos attending at 75%. Then, minutes into the speech, Santos posted on X that he had been waylaid at the airport. The Republican was sentenced to 7 years in prison after pleading guilty to fraud and identity theft in 2024, but the sentence was commuted by Trump after serving just 84 days. I'm Donna Warder.
0: A star NFL quarterback is hanging up his cleats and heading to the broadcast booth. Correspondent Jennifer King has details of Russell Wilson's next step.
15: 10-time Pro Bowl quarterback Russell Wilson announced his retirement from the NFL in a video on X.
16: I thank you, football. I thank you, I thank you, I thank you. I am forever grateful.
15: He thanked his wife, Sierra, his teammates, friends, family, and former Seahawks coach Pete Carroll.
16: Thanks for taking a chance on a young 5'11 black kid from Richmond, Virginia that was told he was too small to ever make it in the NFL.
15: Wilson was drafted by the Seahawks in 2012 and spent 10 years in Seattle, leading them to their first Super Bowl championship. He was traded to Denver, then Pittsburgh, and last year the New York Giants. Wilson confirmed he'll be working with CBS Sports and the NFL Today, the network's pregame show. I'm Jennifer King.
0: America in the Morning for Thursday, June 4th, 2026 is produced by Jeff McKay. I'm John Trout. This is Westwood One.
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19: With SRN News, I'm John Scott. The Republican-led Senate moving forward with legislation to fund immigration enforcement agencies. The Senate voted 53-46 on Wednesday to begin debate on the roughly $70 billion bill to fund U.S. Immigration and Customs Enforcement and the Border Patrol. The California gubernatorial race, still not settled. Former Alabama football coach Nick Saban testifying in support of a bipartisan bill to overhaul college athletics. Saban told the Senate Commerce Committee it's time to tap the brakes on a system where players can increasingly earn millions of dollars while moving freely between schools. The New York Knicks erased a 14-point second-half deficit to beat San Antonio 105-95 in Game 1 of the finals on Wednesday night. This is SRN News.
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0: This is America in the Morning from Westwood One. Coming up this half hour.
22: After two provisions were dropped, funding for DHS gets through the Senate. I'm Clayton Neville.
23: A Bronx woman is facing hate crime charges after police say she attacked a Jewish writer in a disturbing subway assault. I'm Sue Aller.
24: NASA declared its Mars Maven spacecraft dead. I'm Ed Donahue.
25: Quantum systems will crack any encryption. I'm the new old tech guy, Chuck Palm.
26: Ford is recalling almost 420,000 vehicles because of a seatbelt issue. I'm Haya Pujwani.
27: Shia LaBeouf has his day in court in New Orleans. I'm Kevin Carr.
0: We'll have the latest on the Middle East and Scott Bessent's on the hot seat. Back after these messages.
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32: So yesterday starts off terrible to laundry day.
33: Yeah.
32: Everything's dirty. Everything. I didn't even know I had that much stuff. I'm thinking, how could this possibly be any worse? And there's over there on the other side of the room, a screaming, crying baby.
33: Wait, I have the text here. You said, there is some baby here at the laundromat that is giving me the goofy eye and driving me crazy. And I just wrote back, I said, try to remain calm and remember that there's someone else.
32: I didn't respond because I was in a death match of wits with this baby, right? I'm
33: thinking, what did it want from
32: me? I think
33: you,
32: he
33: babe?
32: Was trying to intimidate me is what I think. So I said, you know what? I am the more dignified of the two.
33: Uh-huh.
32: I don't poop in my pants like you do.
33: Well, what did you do?
32: I did the only thing that I could do.
33: What?
32: He knew that he was defeated. So
33: defeated? What do you mean?
32: He knew that he had been defeated in this battle of wits between him
33: Are
32: and I.
33: Are you sure?
32: So
33: it sounds like you backed down.
32: So he jumps into
33: his... I think the baby may have won.
32: You know, if you think about it that way, maybe he did. What?
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0: Jalen Brunson does it again. It's a 6-point lead with 37 seconds left.
1: They were down by 14 late in the third quarter.
2: Never say die, that's what I say.
1: Timothy Chalamet was digging it. He was in the second row. He was in the second row behind, what's his name, the comedian that got all the money from the car wreck?
2: Tracy Morgan.
1: Tracy Morgan was in the front row. Chalamet was in the second row. So, hey, Chalamet, you need a little more money or something.
2: Oof. That's twice as many rows as the first row.
1: Heather Myers has our headlines for us and a bunch of stuff we can get into today. California's not even close to finishing counting their ballots. Not even close, which is pretty crazy. Among other things on the way, stay here.
3: Armstrong and Getty.
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1: Hi, registered pharmacist Ben Fuchs here. I've been studying healthy bodies for 35 years, and what I've got to tell you may shock and surprise you, but if you listen up, it may change your life.
2: Like a lot of older folks, my mom isn't very computer savvy. Oh, I got her an iPad, and she figured out how to play songs and do email, but she really isn't hip to search engines and surfing the web, which is kind of unfortunate because lately my mom has been looking for surgeons. And while there's lots of sites that rate them, if you can't search the internet, they aren't going to do you much good. And even if she could navigate her way around the web and take advantage, at the end of the day, these ratings are based on the opinions of just a few patients, and you never really know. Surgical procedures are always dangerous, accounting for thousands of deaths and post-surgical complications every year. In the coming years, looking for a good surgeon won't be as important because many of the roles they play are about to be replaced by robots. And not just any robots, but nanorobots. Infinitesimal information processors around the size of a bacteria, 100 times smaller than a cell and 1,000 times smaller than a grain of rice. They'll be injected directly into your bloodstream, powered by microscopic engines, maneuvered through magnetics, and operate in teams up to 100 billion strong, attacking microbes and traveling through the smallest of capillaries to clear out clogs and repair broken vessels. Some will even have teeny tiny blades that can slice through tumors. In the meantime, if you're searching for Dr. Sawbones, you might have to settle for surgeons.com, but come the not-so-distant future, he could very well be found as a swarm of molecular-sized computer devices floating around in your bloodstream and operating on you from the inside out. 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
1: The CEO of a tech company is under arrest in Orange County, California, accused of selling U.S. computer technology to the Iranian government. Jamshid Ghomi, a dual U.S.-Iranian citizen facing federal charges of violating U.S. sanctions. His company, based in Tehran, allegedly helped Iran acquire networking, security, and encryption equipment for more than a decade.
2: Yeah, I think this story has legs. I think this story is going to blow up to be bigger. Some of our best encryption stuff, a lot of different things that he gave to Iran that we don't want Iran to have. What was he doing here? How did he get here? Who was funding his life and all that sort of stuff? He lived in a $35 million Newport Beach mansion. That's expensive even by fancy pants house standards. Oh, yeah.
3: I mean, I have some pants that are very fancy, and that's an expensive house. He's a black marketeer. He's in, you know, akin to an arms dealer, but not arms.
2: How did he pull this off for so many years without getting caught?
3: But what are you suggesting? You say it's going to blow up and be a bigger story. I'm not sure what you mean.
2: I just think we're going to find out that the Iranian government was more involved in in this guy's dealings, then, you know, not just this dude. It's going to be a full on, you know, enemy of the United States.
3: Yeah. Well, he was akin to a spy and an industrial thief.
2: Yeah. Conspiracy to violate the International Emergency Economic Powers Act. Okay. If that's what you have to get him on.
3: No.
2: Yeah. Right. Over 10 years, he secretly shipped 250 tons of U.S. networking encryption equipment to Iran, including to entities tied to its nuclear and military sectors. 250 tons of equipment.
3: Yeah.
2: He shipped to Iran somehow.
3: How did he get away with it? Where are the flaws? Well, that's what I want to know.
2: Yeah, exactly. Or was he the only guy involved? It seems like that would be impossible. Money laundering generated $10+ million a year. But reported a $20,000 income to the IRS. You live in a $35 million home, and you claim you're making $20,000 a year. Okay?
3: Hey, I'm a saver.
2: He is claiming low
3: income. I invested well.
2: I'm frugal. He claimed low income tax credits for 7 years while living in a $35 million home and shipping gazillions of tons of secret equipment to Iran.
3: We were talking about a similar jackass earlier in the week, but I truly don't get you. So you're running a many, many, many millions of dollars illicit arms deal, essentially, arms trading deal or computer trading deal, and you cheat on your taxes.
2: Right, that's a good point. Yeah, I think the government of Iran would have said, hey, how about you go ahead and pay your taxes, pay your fair share in your case, would you, so you don't get caught. His home was funded by illegal sales. He bought the lot for about $4.5 million back in 2010, spent $10 million building the home, $7 million in foreign wire transfers back and forth to Iran. How did we not catch on to this guy?
3: And I go to the bank to get $7,000 in cash to buy a used pickup truck, and they grill me like I'm Al Capone.
2: Exactly. Exactly. I think there'll be more shoes to drop on this story. It was hot in Congress yesterday. We got some of the back and forth in the various hearings. Stay tuned.
0: Armstrong and Getty.
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5: SRN News, I'm John Scott. Hezbollah rejecting the latest ceasefire agreement reached between Israel and the Lebanese government, demanding a complete Israeli withdrawal. The announcement came as Israeli strikes killed at least four people, and a UN peacekeeper also was killed in crossfire. Hezbollah's leaders said the agreement's demand that Hezbollah fighters leave southern Lebanon under fire would mean surrender, defeat, at achieving the enemy's goals. The House, for the first time, approving a war powers resolution that would halt the U.S. military action against Iran. House Speaker Mike Johnson had tried to prevent an outcome that would show the mounting opposition to the war. The roll call Wednesday, 215 to 208. Next steps, though, uncertain. President Trump would likely reject any measure from Congress to limit his authority. This is SRN News.
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0: fraud. We're going to talk about that next segment a little bit, some of the things they said. And I got a great piece from the California Post about nonprofits. It's time to completely unmask the whole nonprofit charade.
1: And non-governmental organizations, NGOs.
0: Different topic, though. I am making an effort to open my mind about modern art. I've been on this. I've been on this for a week or so now. I don't remember what got me started on it exactly. So I have. Are you familiar with the Frame? There might be other companies that make it, but Samsung makes one called the Frame. I saw it at Best Buy the first time, and I thought, what a great idea! It's a tiny, very, very thin television, but you can mount it on your wall. It looks like a picture, and then there's a subscription thing you sign up for. And you pick out different art, and it looks like you got framed art on your wall, and then you can change it up, is what I like so much, as opposed to being invested in one thing on that wall. I can keep changing it into different stuff. That's what I like. And I've always gone with, like, real art, in my opinion. But I was, me and Hitler, the only thing we have in common is we both hate modern art. I think it's a charade. But I've been trying to, I've been watching, oh, I know what it was. I just got randomly fed a video on YouTube, because it figured out my algorithm or whatever. Steve Martin, the comedian, is one of the great collectors of art in the world. He's got, I think, like $100 million worth of art.
1: Wow.
0: Oh, it's a tremendous collection. They display it at various art museums around the world, where they'll have the Steve Martin collection being on display at any given time. He's super into it. But anyway, he had a, it was a YouTube video of him explaining modern art with somebody, an art teacher, and discussing what this and that and everything. You know, I ought to try to learn more about this. So I'm attempting to, but what I can't tell is how you tell the difference between something that's just crap and something that is meaningful. I'm not there yet. Not even close.
1: Yeah, I do like a lot of abstract art and maybe modern art. The problem is I find the permission structure a bit too wide,
0: right,
1: too broad for modern art. Right. Bananas taped to walls, etc.
0: Exactly. The famous Duchamp, is that the guy with the toilet way back 100 years ago? Kind of kicked off this whole craze with that sort of stuff. Yeah. Yeah, abstract art, modern art. I don't know. I don't know how you tell the difference. I don't know how you get your brain to work in such a way that you are just amazed by what you see versus the common expression that everybody says. I think there are books with this title. My kid could do that. Because it often looks like you're, what's the difference? In fact, there was one study where they took a bunch of people's, like, kindergarten kids' art and then actual artist's art and gave it to art professionals and how often they could tell the difference. And they usually could tell the difference, but not always. And I feel like it should be closer to always.
1: All right, everybody has to come up with a modern art idea. Here's mine real quick. It's a vacuum cleaner with a pile of dirt on top of the vacuum cleaner. And it's entitled, Now What?
0: That's a good one.
1: It makes you think about time and space and vacuum cleaners. I haven't finished the description.
0: Henry had a big cardboard box with nothing in it that he was going to be his art. He tried to sell it on eBay. He didn't get any takers. But
1: Philistines.
0: And it was just the idea of, you know, wondering what's in the box. Could be anything and all the different things that could be in the box and that sort of thing.
1: I like it.
0: Yeah.
1: Like it. Michael, you got one for us?
2: Yeah, I do. A young child staring straight at the television. The title is A Boy's Obsession. It's just a kid just staring away.
1: Wow. Makes you stop and think.
0: I only have one title, and then you can apply it to whatever you want it to be. I've always had the same title.
1: Yeah.
0: Man's Inhumanity to Man. I've always liked that title just for anything. A bunch of bicycle, a bunch of unassembled bicycle parts in a pile. Sure. Man's Perfect. Inhumanity to Man.
1: Perfect. Yeah, banana taped to a mango taped to the wall. Man's Inhumanity to Man. Of course. The one piece of modern art that I'll never forget, I was at the San Francisco MoMA, the Museum of Modern Art. The giant porcelain Michael Jackson with a chimp.
0: Right.
1: Sculpture.
0: Yeah.
1: It was enormous. It was right in the middle of the room.
0: Yeah. That's on display in Los Angeles at whichever museum that is.
3: They don't
0: is.
3: Want to give me credit for anything.
1: I just did, you freak.
0: But, like, I was listening to somebody explain how Jackson Pollock, the famous splatter painter, you know, those were very deliberate. That wasn't just haphazard. It was all kinds of deliberate. And I've watched videos of him doing it, and it sure looks haphazard. Doesn't look like he's putting a lot of thought into it as he runs around splattering paint.
1: That's how good he was. He made it look effortless.
0: Apparently.
1: If you had any culture, you'd appreciate it.
0: Trying to do something about fraud. Good luck, but at least they're trying. Stay tuned.
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6: I'm John Scott. The Republican-led Senate is moving forward with legislation to fund immigration enforcement agencies. The Senate voted 53-46 on Wednesday to begin debate on the roughly $70 billion bill to fund U.S. Immigration and Customs Enforcement and the Border Patrol. Former Trump administration National Security Advisor John Bolton agreeing to plead guilty to a single count of retaining classified information. That's under a deal with the Justice Department that would allow him to avoid prison time. The California gubernatorial race is still not settled. Republican Steve Hilton and Democrat Javier Becerra positioned in the top two spots in the race for California governor following the primary. They both project optimism that their standings will hold and propel them to the November runoff. This is SRNU.
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8: Now, Dave, I know you've been thinking about doing stand-up, and you were thinking about going to a clown convention.
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10: Well, it's part of research. I'm doing research for the show, Billy.
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10: I want to brush up on my routine, my comedy routine.
8: I hear the most conventions and stuff that people go to, it's just a lot of, like, you know, bad behavior. And
10: 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I just heard some weird. What was going on over there in the back rooms?
8: 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No, did it?
10: 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It sounded.
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10: Yeah.
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8: 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Are those lowriders or clowns?
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13: 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I've been studying healthy bodies for 35 years, and what I've got to tell you may shock and surprise you, but if you listen up
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13: It never ceases to amaze me how anyone could possibly dispute the health benefits of eating organically grown foods, which can generally be considered to be any produce grown without pesticides and artificial fertilizers. As it turns out, and as logic would dictate, organically grown foods may indeed have more nutritional value than their conventionally grown counterparts. Without pesticides and artificial fertilizers, crops are forced to make more of their own protective and growth-inducing chemicals. That's why a comprehensive review of 97 published studies comparing the nutritional value of organic and conventional foods found that organically grown foods contain higher levels of 8 of 11 nutrients studied, including significantly greater concentrations of health-promoting polyphenols and antioxidants. And according to the Organic Consumers Association, the scientists who reviewed the data found that these organically grown foods were 25% more nutrient-dense, delivering a lot more essential nutrients per calorie consumed. Is organic worth the extra costs? Well, at the end of the day, individual consumers are going to have to make their own decisions. But given the likelihood of toxicity from conventional pesticide-laden foods and the higher nutritional content of organic foods, it seems likely that staying away from synthetic pesticides, fertilizers, and other chemicals and sticking to foods grown the old-fashioned way is a wiser and healthier choice. 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
1: Woo! Okay, I think the left is having any difficulty dealing with the reality. I would say so. I would say so, because it is about to drop. I'm already hearing that to the sources could be Jake Tapper, which is weird that they'd give it to Jake Tapper if it was not really, actually, because if the person I think it is who was victimized is who it is, then you probably would want to be with Jake Tapper, not on Fox. Not all Democrats are buying this, by the way, are buying the Graham Platner show. Senator John Fetterman, who we've talked about as the biggest surprise in the history of the Senate, Fetterman ain't having it.
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1: Breaking news this hour from Town Hall. I'm Ken Lorman in Washington. The president says the symbolic House vote approving a war powers resolution that would halt the U.S. military action in Iran was meaningless. Still, Mr. Trump is unhappy that four House Republicans joined Democrats in supporting the resolution. He writes on Truth Social, "The Democrats are fueled with Trump derangement syndrome." He continued, "They would rather have our country fail than give me another of many victories." The four Republicans, that's a whole other story. They're grandstanders. They should be ashamed of themselves, he wrote. President Trump says he remains optimistic about reaching a ceasefire with Iran and responded this way when asked if recent U.S.-Iranian strikes are testing the fragile ceasefire.
2: Well, you know, there's a reason for everything. And we hit them pretty hard the night before and actually last night. And when it was explained to me, I said, all right, so we'll do that. But we've been hitting them pretty hard.
1: Senate Republicans are advancing a major package focused on border security and immigration enforcement.
3: Senate Republicans are moving forward with a major immigration enforcement package aimed at providing roughly $70 billion for ICE and Border Patrol operations. The push comes after the Trump administration scrapped a proposed anti-weaponization fund, clearing the way for lawmakers to focus on border security and immigration enforcement. GOP leaders say the legislation will strengthen ICE, support Border Patrol, and advance President Trump's immigration agenda. Willie Nelson, The White House.
1: Former National Security Advisor John Bolton has agreed to a Justice Department plea deal. He'll plead guilty to one count of retaining classified information, allowing him to potentially avoid prison time while facing a multi-million dollar fine. More on these stories from townhall.com.
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1: Talk. The United States is looking to impose some new tariffs on dozens of trading partners around the world.
5: The Trump administration is proposing 10% tariffs or more on products from dozens of major trading partners to address the importation of goods made with forced labor. A report by the U.S. Trade Representative says Canada, Mexico, Taiwan, the United Kingdom, and some other countries and territories would face 10% additional tariffs for allegedly failing to enforce a forced labor import ban. A 12.5% additional tariff would be imposed on China, Japan, India, South Korea, Brazil, and dozens of other countries. Donna Warder, Washington.
1: The first mission devoted to observing the Martian atmosphere and its evolution, NASA's MAVEN, has ended after more than 11 years in orbit at Mars. News and analysis from townhall.com. Controversy surrounding allegations that President Trump gets a little shut-eye when he's on the job.
6: Before the House Foreign Affairs Committee, California Democrat Ted Lieu asked Secretary of State Marco Rubio about President Trump.
7: Have you been at more than one meeting where President Trump has fallen asleep?
8: That's false. The guy doesn't sleep.
6: Lieu showed video of Rubio sitting next to the president at a cabinet meeting. Rubio responded.
8: I've never been at any meeting where, and the things you're showing me now, he was not falling asleep.
6: Rubio says you may not like President Trump's policies, but he is not a president that sleeps or is cognitively impaired. Ed Donahue, Washington.
1: On Wall Street, it's a mixed day. The NASDAQ is down about 35 points, but the S&P 500 is up 28, and it's a big day for those investing in the Dow Jones Industrial Average. The average is up 894 points. 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
5: 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I've been studying healthy bodies for 35 years, and what I've got to tell you may shock and surprise you, but if you listen up, it may change your life.
6: Of all the substances that are required for the functioning of the human body, none is more critical than oxygen. Without essential nutrition, we can live for months. Without water, we can probably survive for 3 or 4 days. But without oxygen inspiration, our expiration is inevitable within mere minutes. One of the more interesting responses to oxygen deprivation involves fat cells. Known as adipocytes, these cells initiate various coping strategies to deal with their inability to obtain oxygen. One of these strategies involves becoming impervious to the signals of the fat storage hormone insulin. This phenomenon, known as insulin resistance, unfortunately leads to large surges in the secretion of more insulin, which will eventually result in a dramatic increase in the size of fat cells and ultimately in weight gain too. In other words, less oxygen means more fat. What's worse, scientists are exploring the possibility that chronic inflammation, immune system breakdown, cell disease, and death may also be the result of oxygen-deprived fat cells. If you can't just seem to lose the weight, no matter how many calories you cut, supplements you've swallowed, or miles or time that you spent on the treadmill, it's possible that you're dealing with oxygen deficiency. Try practicing slow, deep breathing on a regular basis. And because plants produce oxygen as a byproduct of their natural chemistry, making sure you've got lots of greenery in the house can also be helpful. 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

just want to play the whole thing. It's time to dance. What a time this is, where you've got, like, an inauguration where 22-year-old college co-eds are dancing to the song in the style of Donald Trump. So funny. So funny. There's, you know, there can never be another Trump. And there just can't, because he's too much of an original. It just, there's too much that goes into it. I don't know what the next president will be like. I don't know if it'll be J.D. Vance. I'm not sure, but, man, the Trump... The time for Trump, this is just an extraordinary time. We'll see what happens. But we're talking about Scott Pelley and the left mourning their media. They're sad because they own the traditional media. They own the legacy media, and they don't want you to get to be heard. And they're mad at you. And they're mad at Barry Weiss. They're mad that she's doing all these things and being mean. All she wants to do, all they want to do...

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5: 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I've been studying healthy bodies for 35 years, and what I've got to tell you may shock and surprise you, but if you listen up, it may change your life.
6: 100 million Americans suffer with chronic pain. That's more than the total affected by heart disease, cancer, and diabetes combined, and it accounts for over $630 billion a year in lost productivity and treatment. And while there can't be a much more distressing destiny than a life spent in physical agony, to make matters worse, many patients are also dealing with an addiction to analgesics, their only source of relief. When most people talk about pain pills, they're referring to a class of drugs called opioids, derived from components of opium, which is the dried milky substance that comes from the poppy seeds of the opium plant. Until the early 20th century, over-the-counter forms of opium were all the rage, taking advantage of opium's pain-relieving effects. They were found in popular drugs like paregoric and laudanum. These drugs were so widely used and accepted that they were often found in the spice section of grocery stores. These days, the opioid business in the U.S. is so huge, the New York Times has called it the opioid economy. In 2012, there were over 240 million prescriptions filled for opioid analgesics, accounting for almost $9 billion in sales. Some more commonly prescribed opioids include codeine, morphine, fentanyl, methadone, and the two most popular opioids, hydrocodone and oxycodone, which according to the journal Pain are the drugs of choice for 75% of addicts. 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

0: in for Rob Carson. Man, what a time. What a time to be alive. Unfortunately, it's an unstable time, and it's time to make some good decisions. For the first time since World War II, our national debt held by the public has exceeded GDP. No good. America, this is a wake-up call. Our sins of the past, reckless government spending, have caught up with us. What's next? Higher inflation, higher prices, higher cost of living expenses, and higher interest payments on the national debt. Every dollar Washington spends on interest is a dollar it has to tax, borrow, or print. Smart retirement planners prepare for potential setbacks, and they can do that by diversifying with a time-tested asset known for weathering the storm, physical gold, from my trusted friends at Birch Gold Group. Text the word ROB, R-O-B, text ROB to the number 989898, and Birch Gold will send you a free info kit on converting an existing IRA or 401k into a tax-sheltered IRA in physical gold. Don't pull the ripcord on your parachute once you've already hit the ground. Don't wait for the economic turbulence to diversify. Do it now. Text ROB to the number 989898. Again, text ROB to 989898. Own some gold from Birch Gold. Now, we have been talking about Scott Pelley and the tremors that the media has felt ever since he was whacked by Barry Weiss. And let me say something. Luke Ball, I am enjoying this particular termination very, very much. I've been in media, Luke. I know you have. I've been fired before. I didn't get to have a screed and this procession of fellow mourner media elites for weeks at a time. What's your takeaway from the termination of the great Scott Capelli?
1: Yeah, it's hard to know where to begin because I myself fought 60 Minutes when I worked on Capitol Hill and represented some firebrand members of Congress. I'm one of my clients, Moms for Liberty, has been doing the rounds on television recently to basically say, yep, look at what Scott did when they interviewed us, essentially saying they were blowing out of proportion child pornography accusations and things of that nature, which is just ludicrous to try and frame the narrative in that manner for moms who are just concerned, yep, about the content that their children are consuming, and to say that it's some like large conspiracy or that you're blowing things out of proportion is just completely disingenuous. So if I ever spoke the way that Scott spoke about his boss, you know, to my boss, if I had one, I run my company now, but if I ever did that about a client or my boss, I would be fired immediately on the spot for cause. And I have seen other people that kind of had the same thought process as me. They think they have some special exception. The same way they felt they had special exception with completely editing Kamala Harris's and Donald Trump's interviews on the program with CBS. They feel as if they are above journalistic integrity and they are the only arbiters of journalistic integrity and democracy. So it's nice for them to actually get a dose of reality and be held to a standard that the rest of media has been held to for a long time. The last thing I'd say, there's a saying we have on Capitol Hill, is like the Democrat communicators have the easiest job in the world because they never have to go out there and fight the media like the Republicans, yep, do. And now it seems as if the tide is turning and now they're going to have to actually like start contending with serious journalism. They just think that the way they frame things as Democrats is totally normal and mainstream. And that's just a political partisan way of thinking.
0: Yeah, it's, Luke, it's funny you say that because, you know, 30 minutes ago we actually played that Scott Pelley piece on the Moms for Liberty. And it's amazing how it wasn't an interview. It was an interrogation mixed with accusations, mixed with voiceovers of him painting them as extremists. It was horrific. So when they talk to me about, oh, the institution that is 60 Minutes, you guys squandered that 30 years ago.
1: No, exactly. And so from a communicator's perspective, here's what happens for folks that may not be in the nitty-gritty of everyday communication stuff, but we don't go seek out a 60 Minutes story, right? Like, they come to you, and it's almost like, consider it a federal government, a district attorney saying, we're charging you with this crime. Do you want to plead not guilty and participate in your defense? That's what the media does, like 60 Minutes. They say, we're going to write a hit piece about you. do you want to give your side of the story, or do you want to let us, you know, completely smear you in the media? And so just having the short opportunity to sit down and push back a little bit is the only chance that someone might get in that interview. And then it's completely left up to the team of 60 Minutes what they cut and leave on the floor. Your best lines, your best defense, the greatest moments are probably not going to make it in the media or in the final piece. It's all going to be Scott's accusations and their overarching narrative. I mean, you could take the words of anybody and cut it up so much that it means something completely different. Now that that's being exposed, they know what they're doing. And now that they don't have the opportunity to do that anymore, I don't think they actually know how to operate in their own career field.
0: Well, yeah, and, you know, the thing is, and I'm glad you told that story about 60 Minutes and what they're doing, they're there to tell a story. The story is storyboarded out already before they start interviewing people. They're there to tell you the clowns.
1: When it airs, what are you going to do? It's out there. You can't go and, like, hey, I got to go correct your story because it's already aired to millions of people.
0: Yeah, it's. I'm glad that I'm glad, by the way, that you're helping them out, and that that finally these vile vermin who were, you know, persecuting them are being sidelined for good. His name is Luke Ball. He's always happy to have him on the Newsmax hotline. Luke, thanks so much, my friend.
1: Thanks for having me.
0: Take care. Okay, when we come back, we'll have we're going to have another great example of how the media has gone absolutely nuts. We've lost them. My name is Tom Shattuck. This is The Rob Carson Show.
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2: Breaking news this hour from Town Hall. I'm Ken Lorman in Washington. Fresh economic numbers are shedding new light on President Trump's efforts to put more money in your pocket.
3: Treasury Secretary Scott Bessent is highlighting the impact of President Trump's tax policy on American workers, families, and retirees.
4: This tax day, under President Trump, we celebrated how much more money hardworking Americans kept, not how much the government took. Over 62 million tax returns claimed at least one of President Trump's signature new tax cuts. No tax on tips, no tax on overtime, deductibility of American car interest loans, and an enhanced deduction for low and middle income seniors. All told, the average refund increased by over 11%, with total refunds increasing by 18%.
3: Willie Nelson, the White House.
2: Former National Security Advisor John Bolton has agreed to plead guilty to a single count of retaining classified information under a deal with the Justice Department that could allow him to avoid prison time. It's unclear the future of 60 Minutes at CBS News after longtime correspondent Scott Pelley had an outburst at a staff meeting and was fired by the network.
5: Scott Pelley's time at 60 Minutes is over. He's been fired from the program. CBS hired new management to monitor bias and make the show more fair and balanced. But that has not been sitting well with some longtime on-air and off-air employees. Bias has been an issue since the Dan Rather days. He was let go from CBS after a 60 Minutes piece back in 2004 about former President George W. Bush's service in the Texas Air National Guard. The story relied on unverified documents and Rather was forced to apologize on air.
2: That's Laura Winters reporting. The Senate is plowing through a marathon session of votes on a bill to fund the president's immigration enforcement agencies for the next 3 years. More on these stories from townhall.com.
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2: In consumer news, thousands of Ford SUVs are being recalled.
7: Ford is recalling almost 420,000 vehicles because of a seatbelt issue that could result in an injury if there's a crash. The National Highway Traffic Safety Administration said in a report that the recall includes certain Ford Expedition and Lincoln Navigator vehicles with model years 2018 through 2022. Ford also issued a do-not-drive warning for thousands of Bronco, Sport, and Maverick vehicles due to problems with the vehicle suspension systems. That recall involves 4,600 Bronco Sport vehicles with model years 2021 through 2026 and Maverick vehicles with model years 2022 through 2026. I'm Haya Panjwani.
2: SpaceX plans to raise up to $75 billion when it goes public this month. That puts Elon Musk on course to becoming the world's first trillionaire. News and analysis at townhall.com. NFL star quarterback Russell Wilson heading to CBS.
8: 10-time Pro Bowl quarterback Russell Wilson announced his retirement from the NFL in a video on X.
9: I thank you, football. I thank you, I thank you, I thank you. 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
8: He thanked his wife, Sierra, his teammates, friends, family, and former Seahawks coach Pete Carroll.
9: Thanks for taking a chance on a young 5'11 black kid from Richmond, Virginia that was told he was too small to ever make it in the NFL.
8: Wilson was drafted by the Seahawks in 2012 and spent 10 years in Seattle, leading them to their first Super Bowl championship. He was traded to Denver, then Pittsburgh, and last year the New York Giants. Wilson confirmed he'll be working with CBS Sports and the NFL Today, the network's pregame show. I'm Jennifer King.
2: 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I'm Ken Lorman in Washington.
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9: But I have to tell you, Billy, there's one thing that I cannot stand, Billy, and today it became...
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13: Who would not want voter ID? 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
14: Happy anniversary. Happy anniversary to Governor Tim Walz, who is celebrating his 32nd anniversary to his wife. Very happily married fellow, Tim Walz is absolutely happily married fellow. What's not so tranquil is the ripple effects happening as a result of this Grant Plattner story that keeps being perpetually almost dropping. But they're not taking it well. Listen to this. This is Ed Markey, who made the mistake of jumping on CNN, and he had already endorsed Plattner.
15: Before we go, Senator, I have to ask you about embattled Maine Senate candidate Graham Plattner. He met with Democrats in D.C. yesterday. Will you endorse his campaign?
16: I know that he is out and he is campaigning on kitchen table issues. I know that he is opposed to this slush fund, which Donald Trump is putting together. He's putting affordability front and center for the voters of Maine to decide this race. And I think that he has the right issues to be focusing upon this year in Maine, as I am doing, and I think other people who are really concerned about the direction our country is going in right now.
15: It sounds like he has your support, Senator.
16: Well, I am convinced that he is running on all of the right issues for our country right now.
15: So why not say that you endorse him?
16: But in my opinion, he has taken the issues and he's galvanized a grassroots movement all across Maine. People are responding at the town meetings. They are up. They are energized. And in my opinion, he is on a pathway

0: to victory in the state of Maine.
1: It's almost over, Ed. There you go. You got through it, Ed. Woof. Man, that's tough stuff. It's tough stuff, but they put themselves in this position. So, you'd have to be, you have to have a heart of stone not to think that it's just fantastic. But, hey, this is what they wanted to play. This is what they wanted. And so, now this is how they're, this is where they're stuck. And, I mean, these people, the entire Massachusetts delegation said they love the guy. So, like, what happened? Like, you loved him.
2: As I mentioned, another Democrat running for Senate is running in Maine, Graham Plattner. He is
1: Seth Moulton, the congressman from Massachusetts.
2: He's faced controversy over a few things, over his tattoo. You defended him over that. I saw that. He's also facing controversy over exchanging sexually explicit text messages with multiple women, which his wife flagged to the campaign on her own. When he was just in Washington, though, meeting with Democratic senators, seeming to want to allay concerns about his candidacy, they asked him, what if there is more? And that is a question. What if there is more? Is that, do you think that would then be too much for Graham Plattner to continue?
3: I mean, we just don't know.
2: You are running for Senate, as I mentioned.
1: We just don't know. Oh, okay. Okay, well, it sounds like you're a scared. That's what it sounds like right now. And it sounds like they're all a scared because they're all a scared. And they should be. And so they look terrible. You know, politicians, many of them are just vermin anyway. And so now they now they're just trembling in front of the cameras. They don't know what to say. Liz Warren.
4: Aren't you worried about more coming out about his past that could damage his chances?
5: What I'm worried about? It's another day of war in Iran.
6: Are these accusations disturbing to you?
5: What is disturbing to me is what's happening in this economy and how right now the Republicans just sign off on it.
1: Ooh, tough. Now, that's not what we asked you, ma'am. That's not what we asked you at all. But what else can they do? They can't do anything. They're stuck now because they picked somebody with a Nazi tattoo. Maybe that's the lesson in all this. Maybe the lesson is the thing that seems so very, very obvious from the beginning is very, very obvious from the beginning. Maybe you don't pick the guy with the Nazi tattoo. Maybe that's not a good idea. There's a reason, I think, where many people don't pick Nazis. The reason why many people don't do that. There's a reason why many people don't have a Nazi tattoo and would never get one. But some people just can't help themselves. So, yeah, are we surprised that there's other stuff weird about a guy who celebrates Nazis, who celebrates the SS? Not surprised. I mean, I can't account for the wanting to have sex in a porta potty with oneself. I can't account for his Kick account, which is still active, which is, you know, according to the crime reporter who I talked to, is the preferred, you know, platform to find young people to hang with. If you know what I mean. Why are we surprised? I mean, this guy has been married for 3 years, and apparently until at least last year has still been sexting with other women. So, look, with this guy, anything is possible. Anything is possible. So we can't really be surprised anymore at all. And it all stems from, why does he have a Nazi tattoo? And maybe somebody should have thought about that. Maybe somebody should have thought about that before you pick the guy. And even though he says oligarchs and billionaires and trillionaires, and he's got cool boots and he says that he's an oyster fisherman, even if you have a crush on him, Democrats, guess what? Sometimes a dirtbag ain't worth it. So this is on you. This is on you. You guys have been so turned around and twisted and made insane by Donald Trump that you don't know how to be anymore. You simply don't know how to be, and so now you're dealing with the fallout. And so now this is your guy. This is what you have to deal with, and good luck with that. It's not my guy. It's not Rob Carson's guy. This is your guy. But this is what you wanted, and so this is what you have. All right, when we get back, we've got some more media fallout and some great stuff happening in Washington, D.C. Stay with us. Rob Carson Show.
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3: Breaking news this hour from Town Hall. I'm Ken Lorman in Washington. Senate Republicans have voted to defeat an amendment sponsored by Senate Minority Leader Chuck Schumer to prohibit the Justice Department from establishing a nearly $1.8 billion fund for victims of political lawfare. It's a proposal that Acting Attorney General Todd Blanche told lawmakers this week the administration would abandon. Ohio Senator Bernie Moreno says Democrats are trying to distract from the actual issue at hand.
4: They are going to play so many games over the next 8, 9, 10 hours. Bring it on. Because what we will do today is we will make certain that communities are safe in this country.
3: Staying on Capitol Hill, President Trump not impressed that the House passed a resolution designed to force him to end the Iran war. He calls the move meaningless. Former CBS newsman Dan Rather and 130 other CBS alumni are expressing their displeasure with the network. After a longtime 60 Minutes correspondent Scott Pelley is fired because of an outburst at a staff meeting.
5: Dan Rather, who was let go from CBS News after a problematic 60 Minutes piece about former President George W. Bush, is now inserting himself into the current situation. Rather, along with other CBS alumni, writing an open letter to the network, calling on David Ellison, the CEO of Paramount Skydance, to uphold the independence of 60 Minutes. New management has been brought in to deal with ongoing bias on the show and to make it more fair and balanced, for example, to include sound bites from President Trump.
3: That's correspondent Laura Winters reporting. On Wall Street, a big day for the Dow Jones Industrial Average, soaring over 900 points to close at a new record today. More of these stories, townhall.com.
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3: Mortgage rates in the United States have fallen.
7: Mortgage buyer Freddie Mac says the average rate on a 30-year mortgage fell this week to 6.48%. This decline comes a week after the average rate hit its highest level in 9 months. Mortgage rates have been mostly trending higher as oil prices and expectations for higher inflation have increased due to the war with Iran. That's pushed up the long-term bond yields that lenders use as a guide to pricing home loans. While average long-term mortgage rates remain lower than they were at this time last year, their upward trend has weighed on home sales this year. I'm Alex Vega.
3: SpaceX says it plans to raise up to $75 billion when it goes public this month, setting the stage for the largest ever stock market debut, and that would put Elon Musk on course to become the world's first trillionaire. You can get more on this story and others like it at srnnewsandtownhall.com. In California, a man is accused of bringing a bomb to the Sacramento International Airport.
8: Authorities say he was wearing a scarf, latex gloves, and had an explosive device and a torch lighter in his carry-on bag. He also had a knife, scissors, an aerosol can, zip ties, and 5 cell phones, one with a timer set for 15 minutes, another with a message saying, "We will be awaiting your call." Authorities say that if the device had detonated next to a window above 10,000 feet, could have caused damage and loss of cabin pressure. I'm Lisa Dwyer.
3: Residents of Havana are dealing with a growing garbage crisis. Piles of waste have been accumulating on nearly every street corner, worsened by, they say, the U.S. energy blockade that's causing power outages and a fuel crisis in the troubled nations. More on these stories at townhall.com.
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0: What's up, guys? It's Rachel Cruz. When people call in the Ramsey Show, 90% of the money problems I hear could be solved with one thing, having a plan. 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
1: With SRN News, I'm Ken Lormond in Washington. Former National Security Advisor John Bolton has agreed to plead guilty to a single count of retaining classified information under a deal with the Justice Department that could allow him to avoid prison time. Senate Republicans have cleared a first hurdle as they try to pass legislation to fund President Trump's immigration enforcement agencies. They rejected a Democrat effort to permanently block Mr. Trump from creating a nearly $1.8 billion settlement fund for victims of lawfare during the Biden administration. Republicans still face a gauntlet of Democratic amendments before the bill can advance. On Wall Street, mixed day, but a good day overall. Dow gained 875 points, S&P up 31. This is SRN News.
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5: 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I've been studying healthy bodies for 35 years, and what I've got to tell you may shock and surprise you, but if you listen up, it may change your life. A study was published in the European Heart Journal warning physicians that a drug called digoxin, which has been used for centuries as a pharmacological intervention for cardiovascular disease, may actually be a cause of death and strokes for patients who have heart problems. It should be ironic, but unfortunately it's not. Almost 7 million Americans with heart failure and arrhythmias, including AFib, are being prescribed one of the most cardiotoxic of all medications. The typical dose of digoxin, which is derived from foxglove, is on the order of 0.2 milligrams, about the size of a grain of salt. And even if slightly more is taken, side effects ranging from depression and fatigue to strokes and heart attacks and death itself are possible. How do you like that? You take a drug for heart failure that lists as one of its most significant adverse effects? Heart failure. Heart disease was relatively rare until modern times, and nothing says disease of modern civilization more clearly, with the possible exception of diabetes, to which heart disease is related. While prescription drugs may help us in the short run, they come with a significant cost in dollars and side effects. But no one has to be a slave dependent on a prescription drug, especially not one as malicious as digoxin. Because of the important relationship of lifestyle choices, diet, eating less sugar, and getting enough regular exercise, there are simple steps that we can all take to keep our heart happy, healthy, and strong without drugs and without side effects. 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I'm a pharmacist that believes that staying healthy and strong is not only about medicine, it's about...

0: to the point that I thought it was safe in there. So we'll continue to protect that facility. That's our job. But outside that wire, outside that property, that is their job. And you know, honestly, they're doing a pretty good job at it now. But what the genius behind that was, people saw these fools, these domestic terrorists. It isn't just about ICE. They don't like the badge. They attack troopers. They attack Newark Police Department. These people are just anti-law enforcement.
1: They're just paid characters, and the American people have to realize, Tom Homan, and you know, you'll see the president before I see him, everybody has to realize it. Everybody has to realize that they're putting on a play for the American people in all the major media outfits, ABC television, NBC television, CBS television. They are playing along, and they're showing the play that they're putting on.
2: Right, and they're buying into it. You know, Tom, before we let you go, I want to ask you about New York State sanctuary law. Because it essentially says that, you know, local cannot cooperate with the federal. The federal can't be, according to New York State, in public places like a park. I mean, that's crazy. And then also, no masks. What's your response to New York State, Tom?
0: Good luck with that. Bottom line is, I made a promise that if the governor signed this, that's going to take away the efficiencies of the jails, efficiencies of 287G. Now, rather than one agent arresting one person in jail, we got to send a whole team out there. So you're going to see a lot of agents come to New York City, and people say, well, you made that threat. What's it coming? First, I'm not going to tell them. But second of all, the plan's in working, and we'll be there. And every illegal alien that we arrest in New York State, we're going to fly out of state to detain. Because she says now we can't rent a bed from the local sheriffs. If I got no place to bed them down, then we're going to move them out of state. And how does that help the migrant community? How does that help? You know, because a lot of people we put in custody, they'll be in custody for a while while they go through hearings. And, you know, I got no problem them being in the local area so their families can come visit while they're going through this process. But she has forced us to move every arrestee out of the state, away from their families, away from their attorneys. So, you know what? She gets what she deserves because I talked to her before they signed that legislation and told her what happened in Minneapolis, the success we had in Minneapolis because over 80 sheriffs came to the table and helped us get the bad guy in the jail. She did a complete opposite of what showed effective in Minneapolis. I had a long discussion with her. She chose to do it anyways and fold to the hard left. Well, it's coming.
1: Well, thank you so much. Somebody has to find out who is the FBI has to do their job. They have to assign the right people and find out who is paying these people and where the money is coming from.
0: We've already identified a lot of people. Justice is coming.
2: Good.
1: Thank
2: Tom,
1: you
2: we
1: so
2: love
1: much,
2: you.
1: Tom,
2: keep
1: homie.
2: Up the great work, Tom.
1: Keep
2: Thank
1: up the
2: you.
1: Great work. Thank you so much.
2: Thank you, Tom.
1: And now we got KT McFarlane. We're going to take the break.
2: She's going to join us after the break.
1: Let's take that break, and we got KT McFarlane to tell us what the heck is going on in the rest of the world.
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3: And we are back here on Katz and Cosby. And what is going on overseas? There's a lot of activity and a lot of back and forth between the U.S. and Iran with messages in terms of where it may be going. President Trump continues to say he will not take a bad deal. He will only take a great deal. And it must include giving up nuclear development. That's the biggie. Well, who better to talk about all of this than our next guest, former Deputy National Security Advisor under President Trump, KT McFarland. KT, what do you think this is? Where do you think this is going?
4: Well, I think it'll go back and forth a couple more times. I mean, there seem to be two groups in Iran, right? The military group, the IRGC, and these are the guys with the guns, and they don't want any deal. And any deal that is agreed to, they'll probably try to sabotage. And then there are the pragmatists, the people who were in the parliament, Speaker of the Parliament, the president, and they seem to be they're the guys negotiating with President Trump. And I was very encouraged today when Iran, not the United States, but Iran, the Iranians came out and said, well, we've received their America's proposal, and there's some ambiguity in some of the issues. Whoa, in other words, they're negotiating. Prior to this, they was just, we reject out of hand, we're not going to talk to the Americans, this is absurd. But if they're talking about there's some ambiguities, that means that they're in a pretty, you know, final stages of a negotiation. Now, the question is going to be three things. One, can the negotiation, if it has an agreement, will the Iranian, the guys with the guns, will they try to sabotage it or will they honor it? And then the second part of the thing is, how do you verify that they're making, they're keeping the terms of the agreement? You need to have complete, you know, snap inspections. And then finally, if they break the agreement, which you know they will, how do we deal with it? Do we have military? Do we have economic sanctions that continue on? So, you know, not there yet, but I think they get there this summer.
5: Well, the stock market went up almost like 800, 900 points. So I think it's a combination of everything. The price of oil went down a little bit. So, I mean, everybody... I think the only person that knows that what's really going on is Marco Rubio and President Trump.
4: 100%. They know better what's going on than any Americans, anybody else does. And they may even know better than the Iranian government themselves what's going on.
5: Well, the problem with the Iranian government, KT, is they're probably making a deal with two or three of the chimpanzees versus the two or three of the gorillas are still want to fight.
4: John, you know, you have a way of crystallizing the thoughts, the chimpanzees and the gorillas. Okay. Yeah, I think you're about right. Some of them are going to just want to fight on. And that's why I think that the bigger picture of what's happening and President Trump is doing is he's changing the whole architecture of the Middle East. It's not just Iran. It's the Gulf Arab states. It's the Abraham Accords. It's building on the Abraham Accords. About 10 days ago, President Trump said, I want everybody to sign the Abraham Accords, even Iran, if we get a deal with Iran. In other words, he needs to have it enforced by the people in the region, not just Israel.
5: And KT, the other thing that's going on, as the OPEC nations stir the pot once in a while, stir the pot this way, stir the pot this way, 100 million barrels a day and extra $30, $40 a barrel, somebody's getting very, very rich in the price of oil.
4: Yeah, somebody is. And and Russia is one of the beneficiaries of this. And UAE, which pulled out of OPEC because it didn't want to be.
5: They're making double coupons. They told the president, we need some reparations. And the president says, well, why don't you kick out of, this is my opinion, get out of OPEC and produce as many gallons as you want or barrels.
4: Yeah, look, at the end of the day, the strongest alliance is going to be the United States, Israel, and the UAE. They're going to be the leaders. Maybe Saudi Arabia joins the group, but the UAE is making plenty of money. And the reason they got out of OPEC. They didn't want to have quotas. They wanted to just keep printing the money by selling the oil.
5: And they're printing a lot of money right now, and that's what's really happening. A lot of money is flowing around, and you know who's paying for it? We are.
4: Well, at the end of the day, it's the world consumer and the world market. But
5: yes,
4: the minute there's a deal, and as John, you've pointed out, the minute there's a deal, there's so much oil just sitting around on ships that the price of oil will come tumbling down and the price of gasoline will come tumbling down.
5: KT McFarland, we love you, and let's stay on top of it, and we'll talk again real soon.
4: Talk soon. Thank you, John.
5: Thank you.
4: Thanks, Rita.
5: And are we going to do the top news of the day?
3: We're going to do the top news of the
5: day.
3: Let's
5: do it.
3: All right, here we go.
6: It's the top news of the day. Here's Rita Cosby.
3: And everybody, we were talking with Joe Gruters about California. Well, California election officials, get this, say that roughly 700,000 ballots still need to be counted following Tuesday's primary elections. We are still awaiting the final results in the L.A. mayor's race and California governor's race. Officials say it's taking so long because by law, every voter gets a mail-in ballot that doesn't have to be postmarked until the final voting day. And then they have about 13 days to count. So what could go wrong there, Judge? What do you think?
7: What do you think, Shanae?
3: What do you think, Dad?
8: They got to look at the signatures.
3: That's right. They got to verify those. That's right. All right. And also in other news, you guys, President Trump says he wants to bring down energy costs by investing $700 million in coal plants. Speaking from the Oval Office just a little bit ago, Trump said that the money will be used to preserve existing plants and build new ones. Trump is invoking the Cold War era Defense Production Act that gives the president authority to support and invest in private production considered vital to national security. So that's a biggie.
5: Well, that is big. And should we take a break?
3: Let's take a break.
5: And then hopefully Dr. Oz is supposed to call in.
3: Unless
5: the president call on Dr. Oz on something.
3: We get stood up for the president?
5: Yes.
3: Okay.
5: Let's take that break. Let's take that break, and hopefully Dr. Oz will be on the other line.
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11: 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Checking the New York City subways. Delays for the 1, 2, 3, and J trains. LIRR's Babylon branch has some delays. New Jersey Transit's Morris and Essex line and Northeast Corridor dealing with some issues due to mechanical delays. And at the bridges and tunnels, you're up to an hour on the inbound side at the Lincoln Tunnel. For 77 WABC Traffic and Transit, I'm James Flippin.
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5: Well, we are back, and with us today is Dr. Mehmet Oz. And there's so many things to report from the president's health on. Dr. Oz, where do you want to start today?
13: Well, let's start with the breaking news, because I was just in Ohio with the acting attorney general, Todd Blanche, Cash Patel, FBI director, and we had a big announcement in the Buckeye State about a fraud initiative. Took down a lot of bad people. State Medicaid office there stopped 49 home health care providers from defrauding the public. We've created a war room that will allow an all-of-government approach, and what that means is we get to have the FBI and the Department of Justice and the Office of Inspector General and the Treasury all working with us at Medicare and Medicaid. So we could actually say, hey, listen, there's too much money going out to autism care here. It's, you know, five times more than it was 2 years ago. Something's wrong. And then they start looking after the bad guys, and we can then stop paying the money out, which is why we are so focused on this, because when the money leaves the building, it's going to international syndicated corrupt groups. It's going overseas to other countries. In Ohio, they have a large, second biggest Somalian population behind Minnesota. They have folks from Bhutan there who met these massive fraud schemes. These guys come here. They buy beautiful luxury cars, yachts. They say, toasting champagne on private jets that they buy. They send the money back to Bhutan, and no one seems to be watching the till. And so because the last administration basically advertised, go ahead and steal if you want, we're not coming after you, these guys did just that. They followed orders, and we're coming in there and saying, not only is there a new sheriff in town, we don't want you walking away, we want you running, because we're coming after you.
5: Dr. Oz, shouldn't maybe the president put somebody in between the normal course of business with the money going out to somebody that's a Doge-type person to say, I'm going to double-check and make sure 5 minutes before anybody sends a check out?
13: So the way that Medicare works, which is for seniors, we have that. We stopped $40 billion leaving the building last year. But Medicaid is run by the state. So here in New York State, which has a massive Medicaid budget, the largest Medicaid budget.
5: The new budget is $125 billion, I understand.
13: Yeah, it's incomprehensibly large. And the bigger concern, of course, is that you're not necessarily getting good quality care for that invested money. It's being stolen, a lot of it. And so you've got to figure out who the good players are, who the bad players are. The states have seemingly taken their eye off the ball. They don't seem to care so much about that. They don't think they're getting graded on whether or not tax dollars are being used correctly. They're getting graded on making sure that there's plenty of services out there. What ends up happening is people who aren't really capable pretend that they're doing the right thing. And in many of these states, you've now taken things like personal care services, which is doing things for your patients that their families would do for them normally. So carrying the groceries, driving them around, picking up stuff, errands. This is the kind of stuff we're not paying for. But if you're a perfectly healthy individual and you want to give your kid a job, this is a good way of doing it. We now have the number one job in the entire state is personal care services. In fact, John, it's twice more common than the next most common job. So it's a shocking reality. You got twice as many people in personal care service than fast food restaurants. And these numbers get bigger and bigger.
5: It's far beyond that. I understand Florida, with 24 million people, it's only 33 billion. Now, New York, with only 19.5 million people, is 125 billion. How can that be possible?
13: You have an unholy alliance between groups that should be competing over tax dollars. Instead, they say, you know what, let's get in the same team. Let's all work together. We're all going to go to Albany and get these guys, these suckers, to give us the money that we want. And then the people in Albany say, you know what, not such a bad problem because we're not paying for it a lot. Anyway, a lot of it's coming from Washington. So this is a great game. We're going to pretend like we care about people, pretend like we're paying this extra money in. We're going to collect the money from other states because it's coming from the federal tax till. And then you have other states who are beginning to learn from New York. They're starting to do this. We have kids with autism that are getting charged close to $1 million for autism care a year. I mean, I'm a heart transplant surgeon, as you know. I can do a heart transplant for a couple hundred thousand dollars. I mean, you're talking about you got to spend that kind of money for every single kid with autism. Obviously, it's fraudulent. No one's watching because nobody wants to be called the bad guy. Everyone says, oh, you're cutting access to care. The truth is you're making care more available because your biggest allies are the legitimate providers. And if they don't run a real business and take care of people and get paid appropriately, they leave the business. So if you're a regular, stand-up home health care person trying to do the right thing, and all these fraudsters are stealing people around you, they drive you out of business because you're trying to do your job. You're actually paying people to help. They're not. They're pretending to help. They're not even providing the service.
5: Rita?
3: Yeah, Dr. Oz, one other thing, too. By the way, you have been so busy this week. I can't believe I was watching your press conference earlier from Ohio, and then the day before, you had this huge announcement about Trump RX. This is big news, too. Can you share it with us?
13: Of course. Well, I was blessed while Caroline is out on maternity leave, Kat Leavitt, who are our press secretary. So they're picking different members of the administration to guest host the press briefing. So we had a big announcement on Trump RX. So they had me do that task, which I was.
3: You did a great job, by the way. I was watching. You did a great job.
13: It felt like my show. It felt like I was taking questions from guests in the audience. Right. But The issue about Trump arts is really critical, and you guys have been following this, so I want to give you credit for it. The average American knows that there's a reasonable chance when they go to a drugstore, they will not afford their medications. That's happening to almost a third of Americans now. But the reason for that is we're paying three times more than people in other countries for the exact same drugs, even if they're made in this country. And so the president said, no mas, we're not going to do that. We want you to go negotiate with these drug company manufacturers. 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
3: Wow, good for you. Well, this is amazing. Good for you. You did a great job, by the way. I love Caroline, but you were great.
5: Yeah. Anything else you want to tell the American people while we're still on?
13: You know, I'm very proud of the fact that we are putting work requirements into place. John, you worked your whole life. People at the different venues that you're a proprietor of have to work their tails off. Most of us do that. It brings joy to our lives. But if you're able-bodied and on Medicaid, like in New York, you don't have to work. And that's changed now with the Working Families Tax Cut legislation. If you're getting free government insurance, you actually need to go to work 20 hours a week, and we will help you get a job if you can't work those hours. Or you can get volunteering credits, or you can go get an education. Just do something. Here's the number I'm going to leave you with. The average person who's able-bodied getting free health insurance through Medicaid watches 6.1 hours of television or just hangs out every day. That's not fun. You have agency. You have a purpose in this life. Go out and earn it. Go out and do it.
5: Dr. Mehmet Oz, thank you so much for coming on this Thursday evening, and we'll catch up with you again real soon. Thank you for everything you do.
13: God bless both of you. Take care.
3: Thank you. Thank you, Dr. Oz. And, John, understand, joining us now, we have Mike Rogers.
5: He's one good guy.
3: He is the best. Do you want to bring him in real quick, John?
5: Well, we got Mike Rogers, who's running for the United States Senate for Michigan.
3: Absolutely.
5: And we need some common sense in Michigan.
3: Yeah, Mike, boy, tell us about the race, because, boy, do we need some common sense. I'm looking at the other side, and it's like cuckoo for Cocoa Puffs.
7: Yeah, it is about crazy versus common sense, and do we need this seat. And thanks for my two favorite New Yorkers who have adopted Michigan this cycle. Thank you so much. We are doing very, very well. So think of this environment. We're beating in the latest poll. It was about maybe 7 days ago now, not our poll, that had us beating all three of the Democrats in head-to-head polling. So they're fighting it out in a primary all the way to August. And they are just getting more left and more crazy. Bernie Sanders, Democrat Socialist Party kind of activist is running here, Abdul El-Sayed, and he's catching all the fire of the left. And again, you know, he wants to go back to the government running your lives and running your health care and, running the banks, running your grocery stores. I mean, it is quite terrifying what they're talking about doing to America. And that's why this race is so important. So when we came out and we were ahead, even in this national environment, that says we're doing all the right things and our message is working.
3: Well, we have another New Yorker here who loves you, too, also, Congressman Judge Weinberg.
14: Congressman, good to talk to you again. How are you?
7: Judge, it's always good to hear your voice. Thanks for being all three of you for Common Sense in America. Well, man, your voices are so important.
14: Well, it's very important that the Republicans hold on to the United States Senate, the United States House of Representatives, because they're the lowest bastions of reasons in this cycle. And God forbid we have the Democrats in charge of either House. You're going to have war against the president, and he's trying to bring back common sense, protect our borders, protect our economy, make sure our schools teach our kids is important. And your race is particularly important because the cast of characters running the Democratic primary, one is more suspect than the other. you have to question their values and their concerns about America and going forward. Tell us about what's going on there in that race and what's so important in Michigan.
7: Well, and I think, thanks, Josh, that, you know, the race that why I think we're doing so well is we've been pointing out, listen, the Democrats have been in charge here. They've had two Democrats in the U.S. Senate seats for 32 years. The Democrats have controlled Lansing for 10 years. And it is a disaster. I mean, we've lost 30,000 manufacturing jobs. Our education went from top tier. Now we're down to 45th in the country. We lost defense industrial-based jobs because I argue we had two senators in the United States Senate just didn't care about those jobs. And the Democrats in Lansing have given us the highest auto insurance rates in the country, the highest utility rates. We're about 17% higher than the national average here for your electric bill every month. I mean, they have been a disaster for your pocketbook and progress. And getting our kids here in Michigan who want to stay and get great careers here. And so what we've been doing is like, here is all the things they've done to you, and here's what we're going to do for you. And it's working. People are buying into this notion that if once you get past all of the rhetoric of the Democrats, they're the ones that caused all the high prices. They're the ones that caused your energy rates to be so high. And once the Iran war is done, we're going to have a huge boon here because the president has re-engaged American energy production in a way that just we haven't ever seen before. That's going to help us get our rates down, help get your prices down. And I'm looking forward to that. And if you go back to this same old, doing the same thing over and over, send another Democrat back for another 6 years, guess what? You're going to get the same bad policy and the same bad outcome.
3: Ed Cox.
15: You know, the way you describe Michigan, it sounds just like New York. We have not had a Republican senator now for 30 years. The Democrats have been completely in control of Albany for almost 10 years. And the exodus from New York is huge, going down to Texas or South Carolina. How do you turn this situation around? I know you're running for the Senate, not for the governor, but what? Go ahead.
7: Yeah, no. Thanks on this, Mr. Cox. Thanks for all your work, too, over the years. You've been such an important player and again, a voice of reason and sanity amongst the chaos. Is one, you have we've got to capture the people's imagination. You know, they did a poll here. It's crazy, where most Michigan citizens thought we were middle of the pack on economics and other things, and education and other things, and then come to find out we're at the bottom of the pack because of Democrat policies. So what that is Democrats just keep saying over and over, anything bad happens, not our fault. Don't look at the things that we're doing. So one of the things we can do at the federal level is we think we can get our kids reading again, third and fourth grade reading, super, super important. You're not reading in the fourth grade, by the fourth grade. You have a 70% chance of going to prison or being on welfare. We can use Title I money to help schools fix that. We're calling for SHOP back in every high school in Michigan. And why that's important is if you want to go into skilled trade, you need to be exposed to it. And people need that applied math that happens when you're in a SHOP class. My dad was a SHOP teacher. I'm the youngest of five boys. We all took SHOP. We all turned out pretty good, I think, in the grand scheme of things. And so what we're trying to do is creative, innovative ways for you to save without the tax man taking your money for down payments, for housing, things that we can do at the federal level that make your life a little more affordable and make you want to invest in a place and put roots down and overall bring your prices down by doubling down on American energy exploration here in the United States, making sure that we have access to reliable, inexpensive, sustainable energy sources here. All of that's the kind of thing that we can do. And, of course, you want to make sure that America has the military that can protect us given the uncertainty of the world here. And so we have, I think, a really aggressive agenda. I would encourage your listeners to go to Rogers for Senate, rogers.com, and help out. I mean, if you want to make an investment where we can make sure that the Democrats don't take back the United States Senate, this is the state to do it. This is the place to put your money. We're going to break this trend. And that positive message we have of, you know, here's the problem, but here's how we're going to fix it, is working here in Michigan. We really encourage people to be a part of this race by getting on that website, rogersforsenate.com, and figuring out exactly how you might want to help. Every little bit helps, I tell you. Every little bit helps. And the Democrats are getting nastier by the day, and they have money pouring in. God knows where their money comes from, but it just pours into a race like this.
15: That's a great agenda, Mike, and that's what we need here in New York, too.
3: Absolutely. And, Mike, by the way, I want to tell everybody, former FBI, former
14: Chairman
3: Army,
14: Intelligence Committee.
3: Former Chairman of the Intel Committee, your like, resume is impeccable.
14: You're our hero.
3: Yeah, you're
14: Good
3: our
14: luck,
3: hero.
14: Mike.
3: We love you, Mike. Thank you so much, Mike.
7: We love you guys, too. And by the way, I got a peek at the judge's FBI file, so maybe we'll have a whole special on that.
14: I look forward to that. You'll be bored forever.
3: Yeah, the two-hour special.
14: Two hours of boredom.
7: 2 hours special. Yeah.
3: Thank you, Mike.
7: It wasn't the first truckload of files that was worrying. It was the second truckload.
3: It was a whole caravan.
14: Thank you, Mr. Chairman.
3: Thank you so much. So
7: Thank
3: great
7: you
3: to have you. And we'll look forward to having you on again soon. We wish you so much luck, Mike. You're terrific.
7: Thank you, guys.
3: Thank
7: really
3: you.
7: Appreciate it.
3: You're the best. Thank you, Mike, very much. And you guys, now let's go to a little bit of a New York State stuff and a little bit of New York lunacy.
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3: And, of course, New York State, you can't make this up. The Senate, the legislature, they have approved, and we're waiting for Hochul's approval, the governor there, to get rid of the words mom and dad. And they're coming up with other words, Judge.
14: Non-gestating and gestating parents. By the way, does that mean I have to return my Father's Day card?
3: Yeah, it's a non.
14: Do I go to jail? Do I go to jail if I take one?
3: It's a non-gestating day. Okay. Well, joining us to talk about this and other craziness is a Staten Island Borough President. We love him, Vito Fisella. Vito, yeah, this is just so crazy. I mean, can you believe that this is actually they are pushing this? Have they gone mad?
17: Yeah, I guess we're at a point where we believe anything that comes out of Albany or some of these places these days. And by the way, I serve with Mike Rogers in Congress. He's an excellent guy, and I hope he wins. He'll do terrific. So if that works out, great. I think the judge has pointed out the people who are going to reap tremendous benefits is Hallmark. Can you imagine walking into a card store in May?
14: And, I want my non-gestating card.
17: Yeah, you were happy or to Mother's Day, you know, happy gestating Parents Day. We love you from all of us. And it's just, it really just objectifies what has evolved over not just hundreds, but thousands of years of what it means to be a mother. And you're going to replace that whole notion when a kid cries for his mother, or does a kid cry for his gestating parent? And it brings it down to a silly thing to appeal to a handful, perhaps, people, and destroys what a culture, what our culture has said is acceptable as a mother and a father raising a child. If there are other issues at play, fine. But why redefine things that are so, you know, I don't know if we take it for granted, but it flies in the face of who we are as people and makes it a... just think about it. It just talks about that person is a gestator, right? It has nothing to do with emotion, support, emotional support, being there, taking the kid to school, whatever the case may be. That person is now the gestating parent for the law to know.
3: You know, Vito, did you hear James Tallarico? This is the guy who is running in Democratic side in Texas. And he's on tape. It came out a couple days ago. Where he is saying, women, we call them neighbors with a uterus. That's how he describes them. Well, I mean, it's like, and he was trying to, it was such an absurd comment, but he means, okay, well, they can have babies. The other ones can. I mean, like you just said, we have lost such personalization and family values.
17: Well, indeed. And what it does, and so I'm saying there's this movement once again on the left, and that's why there are elections to reject this sense, to stand up for the 90%+ of the people who are very comfortable with the notion that there's a mother and a father in a child's life, as opposed to this objective, sterile, really race to the bottom of diluting thousands of years of who we are as a people. And you're always going to get them, but you have to have the courage to say, no, not here. You know, if we can figure it out, if there are legal issues involved, with different types of parents, that's one thing. But now you're going to start calling, I go full circle to what the judge said at the very end. outset, he's a non-gestating parent. God bless you, Judge.
14: Well, thank you very much. Happy non-gestating parent day to you, too.
3: Yeah, it's coming up.
17: Thank you kindly. So,
3: and we have with us also Governor Patterson.
18: So, Vito, we've talked about how legislators do things and that kind of thing in the past. Because you're probably right that 90% of the population would not even agree with doing this. Where did they get the votes to pass this?
17: You know, my favorite governor there, it's, you know, Albany a lot better than I believe.
18: Well, I thought I did.
17: Yes, right. No, that's fair.
14: Once upon a time.
17: This becomes like the Republican Party sometimes, but this it's a darling of the left. Perhaps they're concerned. I'm not questioning the motives of why people vote one way or the other, but I wouldn't be surprised if this is the big ticket litmus test. And if you don't support it, they'll expect a primary. So go along, hold your nose, and hope nobody pays attention. But this is not like raising the tax rate by a half a point. This is not talking about congestion pricing. This is redefining the whole concept of a family unit from a mother and a father to a gestating parent to non-gestating parent. It is goes before the governor. I hope she has the guts to veto the bill and bring sanity and common sense back to this discussion of what we're talking about here.
3: Yeah, I do, too. It's really shocking. Vito, we love having you on. Thank you so much.
14: Thank you.
17: Always great to be with y'all. Have a great night.
3: Thank you very much. And you guys, we're going to take a break. And then we have Miranda Devine, who had a big exclusive with President Trump. She's going to fill us in after the break.
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22: Extra. Neighbors in Hollywood, California are becoming more concerned about a tiny home village being built there. The city-run community of 51 tiny homes is supposed to be a transitional site to help the homeless. Residents say it'll attract more homeless people and related problems to the working-class neighborhood. I'm James Flippin, and this is the Worldwide News Network.
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24: Breaking news this hour from Town Hall. I'm Ken Lorman in Washington. Senate Republicans have voted to defeat an amendment sponsored by Senate Minority Leader Chuck Schumer to prohibit the Justice Department from establishing a nearly $1.8 billion fund for victims of political lawfare. It's a proposal that Acting Attorney General Todd Blanche told lawmakers this week the administration would abandon. Ohio Senator Bernie Moreno says Democrats are trying to distract from the actual issue at hand.
25: They are going to play so many games over the next 8, 9, 10 hours. Bring it on. Because what we will do today is we will make certain that communities are safe in this country.
24: Staying on Capitol Hill, President Trump not impressed that the House passed a resolution designed to force him to end the Iran war. He calls the move meaningless. Former CBS newsman Dan Rather and 130 other CBS alumni are expressing their displeasure with the network. After a longtime 60 Minutes correspondent Scott Pelley is fired because of an outburst at a staff meeting.
26: Dan Rather, who was let go from CBS News after a problematic 60 Minutes piece about former President George W. Bush, is now inserting himself into the current situation. Rather, along with other CBS alumni, writing an open letter to the network, calling on David Ellison, the CEO of Paramount Skydance, to uphold the independence of 60 Minutes. New management has been brought in to deal with ongoing bias on the show and to make it more fair and balanced, for example, to include sound bites from President Trump.
24: That's correspondent Laura Winters reporting. On Wall Street, a big day for the Dow Jones Industrial Average, soaring over 900 points to close at a new record today. More of these stories, townhall.com.
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24: Mortgage rates in the United States have fallen.
1: Mortgage buyer Freddie Mac says the average rate on a 30-year mortgage fell this week to 6.48%. This decline comes a week after the average rate hit its highest level in 9 months. Mortgage rates have been mostly trending higher as oil prices and expectations for higher inflation have increased due to the war with Iran. That's pushed up the long-term bond yields that lenders use as a guide to pricing home loans. While average long-term mortgage rates remain lower than they were at this time last year, their upward trend has weighed on home sales this year. I'm Alex Vega.
24: SpaceX says it plans to raise up to $75 billion when it goes public this month, setting the stage for the largest ever stock market debut, and that would put Elon Musk on course to become the world's first trillionaire. You can get more on this story and others like it at SRN News and townhall.com. In California, a man is accused of bringing a bomb to the Sacramento International Airport.
2: Authorities say he was wearing a scarf, latex gloves, and had an explosive device and a torch lighter in his carry-on bag. He also had a knife, scissors, an aerosol can, zip ties, and 5 cell phones, one with a timer set for 15 minutes, another with a message saying, "We will be awaiting your call." Authorities say that if the device had detonated next to a window above 10,000 feet, could have caused damage and loss of cabin pressure. I'm Lisa Dwyer.
24: Residents of Havana are dealing with a growing garbage crisis. Piles of waste have been accumulating on nearly every street corner, worsened by, they say, the U.S. energy blockade that's causing power outages and a fuel crisis in the troubled nations. More on these stories at townhall.com.
0: 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The time is now 3:05, and we've got traffic and weather for you. Starting off with weather, tonight we are expecting increasing clouds, lows around 52 degrees. Tomorrow will be sunny. Highs will be around 81 degrees. Saturday's forecast, mostly sunny. Highs around 74 degrees. And same thing expected on Sunday and Monday. Your Monterey Bay boaters forecast for tonight. Northwest winds 10 to 15 knots, gusting up to 30 knots, easing to 5 to 10 knots after midnight. 5 to 7 foot seas and northwest waves 3 feet at 10 seconds and southwest 2 feet at 17 seconds, along with a small craft advisory. Time now 3:05. We move on to traffic. Southbound 1, very slow moving in Santa Cruz as usual from Morrissey Boulevard down to about Park Avenue, stop and go for the most part. The time is now 3:06. 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
8: 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However it is you found the show today, hey, thanks for tuning in. The show is interactive. I love it when each of you call. You're welcome to call in and ask any personal finance questions. And the call-in number is 831-479-1080. 831-479-1080. 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I always bring things to talk about. You're welcome to derail and choose a topic that you want to ask a question about. Again, the call-in number 831-479-1080. In response to the fact that a lot of my clients are over 65, as I work with a lot of Medicare recipients, and certain topics just always come up. And it's amazing to me how many people have a few things in mind that, you know, they believe this is what they've always been told. Their friend said it was true, but alas, it's not. So we're going to dispel a few myths. We're going to talk about whether, you know, best ways that you can fund something like long-term care. And if it's something that you haven't planned for, know that 3 out of 4 of us will need some level of that, whether if it's just for a recuperation after, you know, a surgery or accident, or, you know, something like Alzheimer's where it could be assisted living for 10 plus years. Know that if we don't have a plan, we've sort of planned to be at the mercy of somebody else, maybe not in our best interest. I'm a planner, so, but even I didn't really, the stick that prodded me to finally get my own stuff together was when my parents, who had been super healthy in their late 80s, all of a sudden were not. And in dealing with everything I needed to deal with them, made me go, oh man, I have so got to get my own personal stuff together. So, some of this is education that I did for myself. I'm just sharing it with you. So when it comes to something like long-term care, you can buy long-term care insurance if you're super healthy. I mean super healthy. Not better living through chemistry healthy, but like super healthy. And you have you know, the means to be able to purchase it. It gets more expensive. The rates can go up. And it's not, it's like buying a car. If you say, Pam, how much does a car cost? Well, do you want a 1970s Pinto that's about to catch on fire, a brand new Mercedes, you know, Sprinter van all decked out, right? There's a range of things. Just, you can build the product to be what you can, what you want, and what you can afford. So we're going to talk about that, but we have a caller, so let's go to that question first. And looks like maybe this is Howard. Thanks for the call today. What's going on for you?
5: Thank you. Well, I received a call from, we have a company. I retired from State Farm, and I'm now 80, and I've been on Medicare. Paying my premiums, we've had different companies, but my premium, we have an F plan. Does that ring a bell?
8: Uh-huh. That's the top of the line. It's not sold anymore, but it does still exist for people who have it, yes.
5: Yeah, that was my question. This agent was calling me to set up an appointment, and I've paid all my premiums up for the full year. I don't want to pay monthly.
8: Mm-hmm.
5: So I get it out of the way. So I told her I'm not going to be looking at anything, another, you know, company for a while. But I want to stay with the F plan. And she said,
8: maybe.
5: Well, there are other good plans.
8: I bet I could talk you out of it.
5: I don't think I want to.
8: Okay, let me just give you a scenario. Your F plan for a lot of people, you're pushing $400 a month. And the G plan... $300 a month. $1,200 a year that you're going to save, and the only difference is a $283 deductible. Do the math. Plan D wins. That's it. That's the only difference. One time a year, calendar year deductible set by Medicare, not the insurance carrier. That is the only difference between the two. And when I have not new to Medicare clients, but, you know, those who have been on Medicare for a while like you, it makes sense just about 100% of the time. And you have to make a switch within 60 days of your birthday. So if they were calling you now because it's your birthday, your delay is your birthday next year. Not when you want to think about it, but it needs to be within 60 days of your birthday. I do have some clients that I will never pull that plan F, no matter how much math I throw at them out of their little dead paws. They'll never let it go. But if you only saw $283 of bills and knew that you were saving $1,000 or more,
5: mm-hmm.
8: I'd take that bet all day long.
5: Consider that. Okay. And also, there's no other deductibles when you go to the doctor.
8: It's the first $283 of whatever you used as an outpatient. So your doctors are billing Medicare. And Medicare has a $283 deductible. Your Plan F picks it up. Medicare pays 80%. Your Plan F picks up the 20%. Plan G will do exactly all the same things, except for that $283 deductible.
5: Is that something that you can I can purchase through your office?
8: Mm-hmm. Yeah, you can call.
5: Good.
8: And so if you're nearing your birthday, or you're within 60 days of it, that is the ultimate time to look, because in California we have the luxury of something called the birthday rule. And so from your birthday till 60 days after, you can look and get a Plan F at another company or a lesser plan like the Plan G, and get guaranteed. No health questions, can't tell you no. And if you do make that switch and you cancel your old policy that you've paid on, they have to refund you that money that you've paid in advance back.
5: I see. All right. All right. Well, thank you for that information.
8: Yeah, no problem. So I don't arm wrestle people to do it. I just show them the math, right? If I showed you the math on the high deductible G, you'd probably wig out. But what if I told you for a $3,000 deductible after Medicare's paid, not even the first $3,000, which you may almost never meet, you can save many hundreds per month. So I just switched somebody that listened to that part last week, today actually. So, there are alternatives out there, and sometimes baby steps are better than the whole leap to the high deductible plan. If you're squeamish about $283, we won't talk about high deductible, but that's the plan I would do. So.
5: Gotcha. Okay. Well, thanks again.
8: Yeah, no problem. Thanks for the call. Appreciate it.
5: Okay. Bye-bye.
8: Bye. And again, if anybody wants to have that chat with your own personal information, the office number is 831-423-8542. Decided that you want to set up an appointment, my staff will get you on the books. Do know that next week I will be out of the state at a conference about Medicare and wealth management. It may be an appointment that's a week from now, or my trusty assistant's quite good with it too, so you can always talk to her. All right. So back to another senior issue that goes along with Medicare is that Medicare does not cover long-term care. Yes, there are things that you will see where it says skilled nursing and it pays, you know, so much per day, or you would pay so much per day. But do know that's for very specific circumstances, not because I have Alzheimer's and I can't remember to feed myself, not because I'm, you know, just incapacitated, not because I need some extra help dressing, that sort of thing. That only pays if you've been hospitalized for 3 or more days and you need some step-down rehabilitative type of services to get you back up walking, you know, past any wound care, that sort of thing. So it pays for a maximum of up to 100 days. It's almost impossible to get that 100 days, but that's the maximum it would pay up to. So what if you need somebody just to come in and help you? Like, I can do the basics. I can get out, get to the bathroom. I can dress myself. But I really can't, like, do the laundry and change the sheets on the bed. And I can't do some of these heavier things. I need somebody once or twice a week to help me with that. I can't drive anymore. I need somebody to pick up groceries, although there are grocery delivery services now, maybe that we can tie into for that. And then maybe it becomes more extreme where, you know, I've started to fall down frequently. I have a friend that's retired recently, and all of a sudden, like, just to watch him walk is kind of painful because, like, he's very unsure of himself. He really should probably be using a cane or a walker at this point. And if he falls down, he's not flexible or strong enough to get himself back up. And his wife isn't strong enough to get him back up. So as these things start to happen and we start to progress with these body changes that happen to us when we get older often, first of all, best defense is a good offense. Maybe doing some, you know, stretching and balance exercises, anything to keep yourself flexible, moving, keep your balance skills going. The more we sit, the more decrepit we become. So don't sit as much as possible. And I find myself, you know, if I go on just a bender of I'm just going to watch TV and, you know, chill for a few days, how stiff I am even just after that. So if this becomes a life pattern, it does get progressively worse. So now we're going to need more assistance. Maybe now it's not really safe for us to be at home by ourselves if we're going to hop in and out of the shower because we're not hopping anymore and we have a tendency to fall. There's some things that you can do as these things progress, like there's some great devices that work either on motion sensors or cameras. Cameras are a little more invasive, I think, but some will be motion sensors. But somebody has to monitor it. So if you have a kid, loved one, best friend, you know, and they can check the monitor to make sure that they've seen you move in the house, that there's been movement, you did get up, great. You know, if not, maybe we should do a check on you, right? That sort of thing. So scary part is some of these help I've fallen and can't get up stories are starting to become more and more common in my circle of friends as we all age. So we have to plan for the what ifs of that. Sometimes it's if you're a guy, I always hear this one from you. I'm going to take the money I have. I'm going to go to Bali. I'm going to have like the best epic time and then I'm just going to shoot myself. Okay. I don't really recommend that theory, but you know, I mean, to each their own, right? But then oftentimes there's loved ones involved, and maybe that's not our best plan. So let's plan a little bit better than that. A lot of people are like, I've saved my money. I'm going to spend it. And if I need it for long term, great. I'm going to self-fund. Okay, that's great if you saved, you know, a nice nest egg of money and you're not worried about outliving it. But what if you could self-fund and make that money worth twice as much money toward long-term care? Still your money, still in your control, but if you needed it for long-term care, it would mysteriously double. That might be something you want to look into. There is traditional long-term care insurance. It's pricey. It is hard to get. If you're already got some health issues, you got a nice little cabinet of medications for your cholesterol, blood pressure, or worse, chances are that you may not even be able to get it. And if you do get it, because of your age or health, it's going to be more and more expensive. And because unlike, let's say, homeowners insurance, which it's pretty rare of all the homes that are ever insured that any of them are demolished and catch on fire, we might lose a patch here and there, but compared to the entire state, you know, or the entire nation, it's a very tiny percentage. Maybe, you know, like one in a few hundred homes versus

0: type of thing. Think of a Swiss Army knife. Probably not the best fork you ever ate off or the best knife you ever cut your food with, but it has all the different things plus a screwdriver and a few other things, right? So there are some products that can do that. There are ways to take money out of an IRA or a 401k to help buy these products that have these multipliers, but we have to look at the taxation of how that works as well. So there are ways to do it. There are ways to build bridges and pathways, but the one thing that you do not want to be is in the position of, oh my goodness, all of a sudden I need somebody at the house, 8 hours, God forbid, 24 hours a day. I need to be in assisted living. Now we are talking, $10,000 to $20,000 per month for these types of services if you need that full time. So not many of us can really afford to self-fund that for very long. And when we look at something like Alzheimer's or dementia, where it might be for 5 or 10 years, do the math. That's a lot of money. So while self-funding has its place, self-funding with somebody else's money, multiplying in if I need it, might be better, or traditional long-term care. These are not single conversation, 20 minutes, you'll walk out with the policy sort of things. This takes planning. This takes a lot of conversation. This takes looking at the big picture of making sure you have other money to keep a roof over your head and other things. So if anybody tells you they have the whiz-bang solution and that they want to sell it to you in less than an hour, run away, red flag. But if you want to start the conversation, you want to talk to people who can at least get you thinking of the right questions to be talking about for yourself and your family, then you can give the office a call and we can start you on the path for that. Again, the office number is 831-423-8542. So we need to take a commercial break and pay some bills around here. We'll be back with more Money Moves in just a couple of minutes. And if you have a question, 831-479-1080 is the call-in number. Back in a couple.
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0: 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Just a reminder that this show is here every Thursday from 3 to 4, courtesy of DCD Financial and Insurance Services. So if you do have any insurance needs, whether that's home and auto, life, health, long-term care, business insurance, workers' comp, there are different experts under that one roof that can take care of each of those kind of projects. They are independent, which means they work with lots of different insurance companies, not just one, and they are part of Think Local First. So give them a chance to earn your business and give them a call at 831-423-8542 or find them online at DCD Financial and Insurance Services here in Santa Cruz, like Dog Cat Dog Insurance Service, DCDIS.com. So we've talked in the past about the different types of 401ks or IRAs, individual retirement accounts. We know that there are traditional ones where we get a tax write-off for the money that we put into those accounts each year as we do our taxes. And there are Roth versions, which means I don't get the tax write-off. I use money I've already paid taxes on, but all of my growth, all the interest and dividends, everything that happens to it will come out tax-free when I go to spend it. Some of us, because of our working income limits, may not be able to put money into a Roth. Some of us may have already maxed out the smaller amount that we can put into a Roth. And the Roth is great for retirement because especially younger people that are, you know, not in a high tax bracket yet, putting money away early in your life in a Roth, getting all that compounded growth, having it tax-free at the end, chef's kiss, best thing you can possibly do. For some of us who are already old, who maybe not, you know, meeting the income requirements to be able to put money in, but we still have things that we need to do, like what we were just talking about, long-term care. Can I take money out of my regular 401k, not a Roth, to buy long-term care insurance? Typically, the answer would be no, right? You have to buy it with after-tax dollars. But there are some products where you can bridge that and spread it out so that you are taking money that you're yet to be taxed on, a traditional IRA or 401k, and doing what they call a 1035 exchange and change that to be an annuity. And let the annuity make the payments for the long-term care. So that's some things when you can really get into some much more, doesn't suit everybody, right? But just know that sometimes there's a way. It may not be super like, just buy this, here's your policy, thanks, you know, wham, bam, goodbye. More of a structure that has to happen. We buy this, we set this to pay up this over 10 years. The taxation is over 10 years. And in the end, we get what we want. It just had to have an intermediate step. There are some programs that build that intermediate step right into it. So you're buying both products all at one time. It's kind of more seamless and, easier to define, I think, sometimes with those products. But can it be done? Yes. But you cannot just take money out of the 401k and buy a long-term care kind of program. So it's not income tax free if you use money that hasn't been taxed yet for it. So you need to tax the money up front so that it can grow and compound tax free. And then if you need it for long-term care, come out tax free. Let's say that you need $10,000 to pay for assisted living. If you haven't paid taxes on that money yet, you might have to pull $13,000 to have enough to pay the taxes on that money and have the $10,000 that you need. That's going to erode your savings a lot faster. So in general, I just want you to know that there are things that can be structured out there. and that each one of you have different, very unique needs, wants, different financial situations. And so while there are strategies that are generalized, the actual final products and recommendations are going to be based on a much bigger picture. And know, again, that if you're looking to purchase this type of security, that you need to plan ahead, and you need to plan when you're healthy enough to get it. You need to have some money saved aside if you're not healthy enough and you're buying it into a more like an annuity structure. You have to be under a certain age. Most annuities can't be purchased after, say, 85 or 90. So if you're already in that age bracket and you're talking about long-term care, you're going to have minimal options. So the younger you are, the more we can make your money be, if I need it for long-term care, I can make it do this. If I need it for growth and to grow because I don't need to live on it right now, I want it to do that. If I die, I want it to go to my beneficiary and be a death benefit. We want our money as much as possible to be like that Swiss Army knife. Again, there might be an individual product that is the best life insurance or the best long-term care or the best investment for growth. But what if we could take a pile of money off on the side and make it be whichever one of those things I need in life? That might be something to look into. So, again, the conference I'm going to next week is a health and wealth type of educational event. And it's going to be more strategies, more information to help people build their ultimate health and wealth portfolio. Again, I am not a certified financial advisor. I do not get securities license. I started down that path and went, nah, I want to be able to talk to people more freely, so I don't want to get that license that comes with a million pieces of red tape that are involved. That's why you rarely hear financial advisors on this show. If they do, they talk in very, very general terms because they have to have everything analyzed for compliance. If they're doing their job right, they can. The government has so much red tape, it's almost hard to do your job. So in order to have these general conversations, though, I'm not securities licensed. I don't get paid for in helping people invest in their IRAs, 401ks. I leave that to the experts in that. But when it comes to insurance products, that is the forte. And oftentimes, you need both things and a tax person because ultimately, I can't get you out of paying your fair share of taxes, but we want to give them only their fair share and not one more penny because I missed a deadline, because I didn't know there was something else that I could do, because there was a better way I could have spent this money. So being able to build your ultimate health and wealth portfolio. Health-wise, we need health insurance to help us finance the stuff we can't afford, like hospital stays, chemo, all these expensive therapies that we have out there these days. That might be a Medicare with a supplement. It might be a privatized Medicare Advantage plan, or something like individual health insurance. Or maybe you're still working and you have insurance through your employer. We can help people analyze and take a look at that. If you're under 65, maybe you're buying your own insurance or getting it through something like Covered California, or if you're listening outside of the state, your health exchange. So that's the health side of things. That also has to do with my wealth, because the healthier I can stay, the less money I'm spending on healthcare, the more money I'm going to have to, I don't know, golf, fish, go to Tahiti, whatever the things are that you want to do, right? Keep a roof over your head. Let's start with that one. So that comes over where health is also very much directly tied into wealth. Wealth can look at things like our retirement accounts, any securities that you have. Did you see that the Dow again today is over 50,000? I can remember when it hit 10,000 and people went nuts. 50,000. For all the doom and gloom of an election year, and you would think that the sky is falling or the stock market's up over 50,000, what does it know that we don't know? There are things like life insurance, right? Oftentimes, we want to make sure that our loved ones are left with enough money to cover the mortgage if we're no longer here, cover and replace the income that we might have been bringing into the family. If you're the non-income earner, maybe you're home taking care of the kids. Who's going to do that job? Do you know how much it would cost to pay somebody to do what you do for free? You need life insurance on yourself as well, because your partner, who might get now not be able to work and do their job because they need to take care of the kids and do the jobs you did, or pay somebody else to take care of that. So life insurance, mortgage protection, final expense. It's not cheap to die anymore. I worked with one of the local funeral home representatives that's near my office, and she does events where they talk about, here's how do you write up your plan. This is what I want. I want to be buried. I want to be tossed in the ocean. I want a green burial. I want to be cremated. Whatever it is, write it down. Here's how much each of these different things cost. If this happens, I've saved you this money in this insurance policy, in the CD, like wherever the money is. Like, leave a trail of breadcrumbs for your loved ones so they know what you want and how to take care of your wishes and how to pay for it. There's also strategies like we were just talking about with CDs that are at a bank. Right now, there's CDs at not traditional banks, but online banks that are easily 3-4%. So that's money that's way better than having a savings account of, 0.1%. So keep a little bit fluid for that, emergency car repair, but take the rest and start looking at CDs. You have money in CDs, and now you're like, great, I have more than I need for a month or two of living expenses. Maybe now I want to get what they call a MIGA, multi-year guaranteed annuity, because these are going to grow like a CD at a guaranteed rate. Oftentimes we can get close to 5% now, and for a term, 2 years, 3 years, 5 years. So you take some money that you're not going to need till later, put it in that. Think of it like a CD with an insurance wrapper around it. So those are available. And a next stepping stone would be things like, I have this money, but it's in these 401ks. Now, if I'm getting near Medicare or retirement, I want to be able to start spending that money and living on it. But I don't have a pension. Social Security is the ultimate annuity, right? We paid into it. We paid these taxes. We gave the government our money, and they have promised to pay us a certain amount of dollars back. It's an annuity. That's all it is. So we have that, but that's not enough to live on, especially here. So what if we could take some of our money and create our own private pension, which is what some of the other types of annuities that are available can do. They'll have a death benefit, so if I put money in and I die, well, my heirs will get that money. I didn't lose anything. It has interest, a CD, I get a 1095 where I have to pay taxes on the money that my CD earned on that interest. I haven't taken it out of the CD. It's still in there, right? But I still have to pay taxes on it, even though I didn't get the money to be able to pay the taxes on it. With a annuity, a MIGA, that interest is deferred. Until I take it out and cash it out at the end of the term, if I don't renew it, then that money is going to come to me and I don't pay taxes on it till the end. So if you're trying to get under a certain tax threshold, that can be a good product to help you with something like that. And then there are programs that have long-term care. They're really designed for growth. I really want to take this money and grow it to be as much money as possible. But I'm starting to feel a little squeamish. Yeah, the Dow is at 50,000 today. It could be at 30,000 tomorrow. So, you know, we've all gone through these episodes. The older we are, the more we've seen. Like, we've seen things that have happened. Like, remember Enron? Like, remember companies that just vanished? So we know that there was a 10-year period where there was absolutely zero growth in the stock market. Zero. Like, it tanked, and it took 10 years to get it back. If we're nearing retirement, do you really want to ride that tide? I'm kind of in a much more conservative place these days with my investing, and I want to make sure that a percentage of that is tucked away where if the stock market tanked, I'd be like, well, I'm not making anything today, but I didn't lose anything. I can go back to sleep. So there are programs that can do that. So all of this is to say, you have to start the conversation. You have to know what things are at least plausible that you should have a conversation about. And after that, if it's about securities, if you don't have somebody already that's helping you with that you like, I'll be happy to give you some referrals. If you want to talk insurance, we can help you with that. If you want to talk about taxes, we can help you find somebody to help you with that. Somebody with a higher education that can do tax planning, not just doing your taxes. So put up guardrails so that you don't accidentally do something that triples the cost of your Medicare, throws you into a higher tax bracket. Sometimes something that sounds so good, like a loved one has passed and left you a large sum of money. Excuse me. It was in an IRA or a 401k and the taxes haven't been paid on it. What are the rules? Do you know you only have 10 years to cash all that out? If you had been qualifying for financial assistance for your health insurance or Medi-Cal or some of these other programs, do you know that that just dashed that for you? So our lives are changing. Our financial lives are changing. We have to ebb and flow with it. And this is where having the conversations and just knowing what conversations you should even start having are a good place to start. So we need to take one more commercial break. We'll be back in a couple of minutes with more of Money Moves. But if you have any questions, maybe this kicked up some food for thought, give us a call, 831-479-1080. Back in a couple.
1: Hi, registered pharmacist Ben Fuchs here. I've been studying healthy bodies for 35 years, and what I've got to tell you may shock and surprise you, but if you listen up, it may change your life.
2: If I've learned anything in the last 30 years in the healthcare business, it's never to blindly accept conventional mainstream medical model wisdom as factual and accurate. So it came as no surprise to me when a study was released that showed that melanoma, that's diagnosed nearly 80,000 times a year, still occurs even when the skin is slathered with SPF 50 sunscreen. How can that be? Everyone knows that melanoma is caused by sun exposure, and the best way to protect yourself is to wear a sunscreen, right? Wrong. As it turns out, there's a lot more to melanoma protection than simply avoiding the sun. Melanoma is cancer, and there's lots of things that make a cell turn cancerous. The sun itself may act as a stimulant, but unless a cell is weak and unable to perform its cellular duties, cancers are unlikely to occur. And what does the cell need to perform its cellular duties? Well, as it turns out, not much. It needs oxygen, it needs to be able to drain its wastes away, and it needs to have 90 or so essential nutrients, vitamins, minerals, fats, and amino acids. That's pretty much it. The best way to protect ourselves from melanoma or any kind of cancer is really simple and really common sense. It's to take care of our overall health by eating correctly, supporting digestive health, laying off sweets and other foods that throw off blood sugar, practicing deep breathing, and getting off the couch and doing a little exercise. Not only will we be doing a lot more to protect ourselves from melanoma than if we simply applied a sunscreen, but we'll be protecting ourselves from all forms of cancer and degenerative disease and improving our chances of living a long life as well. Pharmacist Ben here, urging you to go to KSCOHealth.com to order Beyond Tangy Tangerine, the Healthy Start Pack, and other nutritional supplements that I personally use and recommend. 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
0: 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We were just talking about conversations that we need to have with different types of professionals to really do the best for ourselves with our own personal finances. We talked a little bit about CDs, which is a place that you can put away money where it's going to make more interest than your traditional savings account, because maybe this isn't money that you need for the next 6 months, a year, even 2 years. So we're going to let that get the higher interest and just set it aside. Can I get into it if I need it? No, not without losing something. You've got to keep it in for the term that you choose. So that's one thing. We're all pretty familiar with that, I would think. There's something called multi-year annuities, or MIGAs, multi-year guaranteed annuities. And they're kind of CD-like, but they come from an insurance company instead of a bank. And so I'm going to give you an example of the exact same amount and the way that these things are taxed differently and why they can be a benefit. Again, this is not for money that you're going to need in the next 2, 3, 4, 5 years, depending on the term you want to lock in. But we're going to say Tom buys a MIGA for $100,000. He's going to take that and put that money aside. And Melissa chooses a CD, and she takes the exact same amount, $100,000, and puts it in a CD. Both of them purchase a CD and a MIGA that are equal rate of return, 5%, right? No difference in the interest. So Tom is at an income tax rate of 22, and Melissa at the same 22. So far, we're exactly the same, both the same amount of principal, same interest. They're both in the same tax bracket. Tom's MIGA does not get a 1095 for the interest and growth every year to pay taxes on. So over the 5 years that he has this policy, he pays zero in taxes on that. It's just money that's set aside, and it's compounding. The interest is compounding. The compounding is compounding. It's triple compounding. And at the end of the 5 years, he has $127,627. So he's made over $27,600 on that money. Melissa got the same 5%, same tax bracket, but she had to pay taxes on her interest each of those 5 years, and she's paid out $5,900 in taxes on that money. So her ending balance is only $120,969. She only made $20,969 on the money, not $27,600. So one gets a 27% rate of return, one gets a 20.9% rate of return. Same money, same term, same taxation, or same income tax level, but one was a different type of program. Now, again, MIGA is not for all your money. MIGA is for some money that you don't need for the next 2 to 5 years, maybe even 10 years. You can buy them for a longer term if you want, but 3 to 5 is kind of a real sweet spot as far as interest you can make. So if you've got some of that money and you're not going to be using it, think of it like a CD with some better tax performance to it. And you are guaranteed not to lose your money. if you die, your beneficiary that you're going to name gets that money. So, you know, it's just a hypothetical comparison with two people in the exact same kind of deal, and how the answer at the end would make a pretty huge difference. You can ladder these things. CDs and annuities both can be laddered. Maybe you buy one that's for 2 years, another different amount of chunk that's for 3 years, 5 years, 10 years, right? So that you're constantly having money that, you know, will come to the end of its CD term. You can make the decision then based on what's going on in your life. Do I want to cash it out and pay the taxes on that growth? Or do I want to roll it over into another term and keep deferring it? So if you have those things laddered, you can have it so that every year one is coming due. Oh, okay, I'll keep it. Now I need the money now for something else. I'll just take the interest off of it and reinvest the principal amount. I don't know, you have options. You've bought yourself options. But where all of this begins, if all of that sounded really complicated and then you're like, yeah, Pam, but I don't even have any money to invest. Let's go back to the basic baby steps, shall we? Because here's the path you need to go on. You need to save $1,000 somewhere, somehow. You need to have a budget. And you need to make your dollars work for you. Tell your dollars where to go versus them just taking off on you, right? You have to sometimes make decisions you maybe not wanted to. I have a friend that he just hates the fact that if you say the word budget, like the hackles come up on the back of his neck, and he's just like mortally offended. I've worked my whole life, and I should be able to not have to think about this. Yeah, in what reality? What universe, my friend? So we think about it, right? If we are realistic about it, pretty soon we have more money than we needed. Now we can start saving that. We want to be able to pay off all of our debts. You want interest to work for you, not against you. That same compounding, if that was 5% interest that you were paying on a, you know, probably really good credit card, because most of it's like 29-30%, that's money that you're losing. You want that interest to be money that you are earning. Make your money work for you. Make it go out like a good little soldier and bring home more money, right? That's money you didn't have to physically work a job for. Make your money make money. If you're in debt, your money is costing you money. So that's the next step. Get out of debt. If you get to that place, now we want to have 3 to 6 months of living expenses set aside in a high interest earning, you know, money market savings or some CDs or MIGAs, something where I can get to that money if something like COVID happens and I lose my job, if I'm in a serious accident and I can no longer go to work. You know, position yourself so that you have a buffer of cash. So yes, will we all be freaking out if something like that happens to us? Absolutely. But we freak out a lot less if we go, okay, but I know I have this money saved. I just didn't really want to tap into it for this, but I do have it, and I'm not going to worry about being kicked out on the street or eating cat food. So that's the next level. You get past that, great. Let's try and make sure that, you know, you're able to pay off a mortgage, stay out of debt, and then invest so that you have your retirement set up. You, if you wanted to put the kids through college or whatever those things are in each of your lives, right, we want to make a plan for it and make money go to pay and be beneficial to the plan that we want. So there was a time in my life where putting my kid through college was a real, you know, thought process. Now my kid's through college, got it through, paid for, no debt, great, I've done my job, you know. You have your financial education, you know, now it's up to you to do with it in your life. Now I can focus on my retirement, on the things I want to do. and leaving a legacy for her, doing our best with the legacy that my parents have left for us. So a lot of the things that I come and talk to you about each week are things that I'm studying for myself. Just happen to share it as we go along with each of you. So if this has prompted any questions, we got about 4 or 5 minutes left in the show today, 831-479-1080. If this prompts a conversation, you can always call my office and schedule a time to chat. There is no charge. And the office number is 831-423-8542. And remember, next week I will not be in the office, so you can schedule an appointment, but don't be offended if they're putting you off a week. I just need to go to this conference so that I can further my education and bring more information back to you that's new, up to date, with a lot of these new products that are coming out. I will say one thing when it comes to the election. If you don't vote, you don't get to complain, you don't count. So if you haven't voted and you thought you weren't, do it or sit down, shut up, you don't count. If it comes to, I would prefer that there are certain people that become the insurance commissioner, because our insurance commissioner has done very bad things to insurance in California. When I go to these conferences, I start, "Hi, my name is Pam. I'm from California." And they wave at me to move on, because everything that I'm going to see at their company is not available in the state of California. There is so much good stuff out there that we will never get access to here in California. So what? What if we had a insurance commissioner that actually had been in the insurance business, not a politician, a banker, a whatever in life, but they actually understood insurance because they actually worked in that model? There's two licensed insurance agents. One is Stacy Korsgaden. So if you're like looking to, like, it's a not Republican, Democrat sort of position, if you're looking for someone with that experience, that might be one that you could pick. I asked my lawyer friends which to pick for attorney general. It's not one that I know about. Kim, you have a question? We got a couple minutes. What's up?
3: Yeah, no worries. I was wondering about social, you know, collecting Social Security. I'm working and I'm getting Social Security, but I opted for them to take 20% out in taxes, which is like $600 and something a month. And this year, I got all that money back because I guess something happened. I don't know. But what do you recommend in taking out of Social Security as far as taxes go?
0: If your income has stayed the same, you're not, you know, making.
4: Breaking news this hour from Town Hall. I'm Ken Lorman in Washington. Senate Republicans have voted to defeat an amendment sponsored by Senate Minority Leader Chuck Schumer to prohibit the Justice Department from establishing a nearly $1.8 billion fund for victims of political lawfare. It's a proposal that Acting Attorney General Todd Blanche told lawmakers this week the administration would abandon. Ohio Senator Bernie Moreno says Democrats are trying to distract from the actual issue at hand.
5: They are going to play so many games over the next 8, 9, 10 hours. Bring it on. Because what we will do today is we will make certain that communities are safe in this country.
4: Staying on Capitol Hill, President Trump not impressed that the House passed a resolution designed to force him to end the Iran war. He calls the move meaningless. Former CBS newsman Dan Rather and 130 other CBS alumni are expressing their displeasure with the network after longtime 60 Minutes correspondent Scott Pelley is fired because of an outburst at a staff meeting.
6: Dan Rather, who was let go from CBS News after a problematic 60 Minutes piece about former President George W. Bush, is now inserting himself into the current situation. Rather, along with other CBS alumni, writing an open letter to the network, calling on David Ellison, the CEO of Paramount Skydance, to uphold the independence of 60 Minutes. New management has been brought in to deal with ongoing bias on the show and to make it more fair and balanced, for example, to include sound bites from President Trump.
4: That's correspondent Laura Winters reporting. On Wall Street, a big day for the Dow Jones Industrial Average, soaring over 900 points to close at a new record today. More of these stories, townhall.com.
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4: Mortgage rates in the United States have fallen.
8: Mortgage buyer Freddie Mac says the average rate on a 30-year mortgage fell this week to 6.48%. This decline comes a week after the average rate hit its highest level in 9 months. Mortgage rates have been mostly trending higher as oil prices and expectations for higher inflation have increased due to the war with Iran. That's pushed up the long-term bond yields that lenders use as a guide to pricing home loans. While average long-term mortgage rates remain lower than they were at this time last year, their upward trend has weighed on home sales this year. I'm Alex Vega.
4: SpaceX says it plans to raise up to $75 billion when it goes public this month, setting the stage for the largest ever stock market debut, and that would put Elon Musk on course to become the world's first trillionaire. You can get more on this story and others like it at srnnewsandtownhall.com. In California, a man is accused of bringing a bomb to the Sacramento International Airport.
9: Authorities say he was wearing a scarf, latex gloves, and had an explosive device and a torch lighter in his carry-on bag. He also had a knife, scissors, an aerosol can, zip ties, and 5 cell phones, one with a timer set for 15 minutes, another with a message saying, "We will be awaiting your call." Authorities say that if the device had detonated next to a window above 10,000 feet, could have caused damage and loss of cabin pressure. I'm Lisa Dwyer.
4: Residents of Havana are dealing with a growing garbage crisis. Piles of waste have been accumulating on nearly every street corner, worsened by, they say, the U.S. energy blockade that's causing power outages and a fuel crisis in the troubled nations. More on these stories at townhall.com.
7: 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The time is now 4:05, and we've got traffic and weather for you. Starting off, well, let's start off with traffic this time. Why not? All right, we're going to start on Highway 17 and work our way counterclockwise. Highway 17, not so bad. Southbound, a little slow moving near the 85 connector. That's a very brief slowdown, just under the limit until you make it past Vasona Park. Here in Santa Cruz, southbound 1, very slow moving from Morrissey Boulevard all the way into Aptos. There's a little pocket of free moving traffic near the old driving range out there. But overall, it's going to be very slow moving until you get closer to Freedom Boulevard. Over in Moss Landing, both directions north of the harbor are under the limit. Southbound is stop and go from Salinas Road to Jensen Road, but again, very slow moving until you make it over the harbor. Northbound traffic slowdown begins just after the harbor. Things there will pick up near Jensen Road. Monterey into Seaside, 10 miles per hour. Things picking up near the 218 connector. Eastbound Highway 68, stop and go from Laguna Seca to San Venancio Road. And 101 southbound through Coyote Valley into Morgan Hill, somewhere between stop and go and 5 miles per hour. Very slow moving out there right now. Things will gradually pick up once you get closer to Tennant Avenue. Southbound 101 near Gilroy, 10th Street, brief slowdown there. You should be back to the limit near Bolsa Road. on that side of the freeway. What is that called? I'll see if I can. Is it Mesa Road? Near Mesa Road, you should be back to the limit there. That's going to wrap it up for traffic and weather. Wait, did I do weather? I don't think so. I did not. Okay, well, here we go. Your weather forecast for tonight, increasing clouds, lows around 52 degrees. Tomorrow, gradually becoming sunny. Highs will be around 81 degrees. Saturday, Sunday, and Monday, all looking to become gradually sunny with highs around 75 degrees. Your Monterey Bay boaters forecast for tonight, northwest winds 10 to 15 knots, gusting up to 30 knots, easing to 5 to 10 knots after midnight. 5 to 7 foot seas and northwest waves 7 feet at 10 seconds and southwest 2 feet at 17 seconds, along with the small craft advisory.

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If that doesn't wake you up, then maybe our guest

0: Holy cow. Dick Landon joining us today, guys. Joining us in studio. Welcome aboard, Dick. Good to see you again.
1: Great to be here. Thank you for inviting me back, Dave.
0: Thank you for showing up.
1: This is a good time to come back because this disclosure movement is so hot. And I just returned from Indian Wells in Southern California.
0: What were you doing there?
1: Palm Springs for the biggest gathering of UFO convention in the world called Contact at the Desert.
0: Oh, you went to that?
1: Contact in the Desert.
0: Wow.
1: Yeah.
0: What was that like?
1: It was busy, and I was running around chasing myself trying to talk to everybody and lectures and panel discussions. I was in a panel discussion. Now, get this, Dave. The first panel discussion there, I thought it was a joke, but all the sirens started going off in the place. I mean, we're talking a giant auditorium, and people just sat there and thought the whole thing was fake. Then some cops ran in. I mean, it was like, you know.
0: But it was real. The sirens are really going. The alarm of some sort.
1: They, you know, the main MC said, "Okay, it's real. We just got this. You know, they're trying to, they're messing with us." You know.
0: So what was it? I mean, was it a fire alarm?
1: It was a false
0: some sort of shooter alert? Or what was it?
1: They never told us. It was basically we assume it was just a false flag. You know, just government dark operation. That's all. Just one more.
0: you think, just to have
1: us run around like ants.
0: You think the government sent somebody out there to pull the fire alarm or something?
1: I do. I suspect, hey, we could be shut off any minute talking about this stuff.
0: Yeah, you're right about that. I don't know if they...
1: Well, I mean, Danny Sheehan, last time I got kicked off X for only a week.
0: Mm-hmm.
1: They said it was permanent. And then,
0: kicked off X? How do you do that?
1: Well, Danny touched on a couple things. We were talking about Danny Sheehan last month, and he's one of the big panelists on the... they had the first early... This particular one, I can see the government getting a little itchy about because, you know, Steve Bassett was there and Danny Sheehan and Eric Davis was there, who is starting to speak up more and more. He's the one I identified recently, disclosed on, I'm trying to think which podcast it was, Joe Rogan. He disclosed the four types of aliens that the United States government has acknowledged. And now Eric Davis has worked all his life for the government, and I'm talking real deep state stuff, of black ops. He works on, you know, he's an astrophysicist and works on the vacuum physics that would allow for dimensional travel. And we talked about that. I asked the panel, I got to the mic and asked them if they could please describe to me what interdimensionals are, which has come up a lot. It was introduced in Congress by Burchett and Burleson, and especially Luna, Congresswoman Luna, saying that there was a lot of fear within the ranks of the alphabet agencies and within the White House that we're dealing with these beings that either come from different dimensions or travel through them, or both. And Eric Davis was very good at expressing the question immediately was given to him because they said, well, that's a science question, so we're going to give it to Eric Davis, where it's not really a science question. You know, I wanted everybody to comment about their feelings about, you know, reality. You know, how many layers of reality are there? And Davis said, yeah, they've proven, you know, through string theory that there are dimensions and that they could be bending space and time and manipulating them. You know, they'd be trans-dimensional in that sense. They came from another planet because Steve Bassett expressed clarity on that point. He said, now, Eric, are these interdimensionals coming from another planet and they're actually extra-dimensionals or extraterrestrials using the dimensional physics, which also Eric Davis said casually, we don't know anything about the physics that in these other dimensions because they defy if you think about it logically, it would, the physics in another dimension would obviously not be the same physics as it is here. Now, that's a, that's my wild assumption, but that's what Eric Dave was saying. We don't understand how they're bending space and time and popping out into our dimension and traveling for light year after light year. You know, light years uncountable star systems away. So that was my question to the panel, but all in all, we're at the same position that we have been, except for the interest. And I wrote up a few questions that we could discuss and maybe have someone put in their two cents. For instance, Dave, why do you think the government right now, or recently, because it's fairly recent, at least since about 2022, they've been having these congressional meetings with whistleblowers, so-called whistleblowers, sometimes not first person. But why do you think the government now is passing out all these documents off their website, which is, oh, was it aliens.com? No, it was a government website. You can go there and collect and look at what hundreds and hundreds of secret documents they've just released, including videos and you know, redacted documents and grainy videos. There's nothing new there, but they're actively. Why do you think the government actively is doing this right now? Do you have an idea about that?
0: I would say it's a distraction.
1: Oh, okay. So just purely political, from what, Epstein files or what? That's what
0: I am not sure about that, but you know, to be honest, I don't see anything being released that is evidence. There's certainly nothing that's proof.
1: I agree.
0: Right.
1: Yeah.
0: So proof would be, here's a spaceship. We have it here. It's on public display. Go visit it at the Smithsonian. That would be proof. Grainy videos, redacted documents.
1: Yes.
0: It's evidence, I guess, but
1: once again, distraction from what?
0: I don't know.
1: Okay. All right.
0: I don't know.
1: So people on the in the Zeitgeist, you know, the internet, they talk about this kind of stuff. And yes, it could be one big psyop for distraction. But do they know something? The government obviously knows a lot we don't know.
0: Yeah,
1: right?
0: Absolutely.
1: Yeah. And could it possibly be ET related?
0: Sure, it could be.
1: It could be.
0: It could also not be.
1: Yeah. So now the deepest conspiracy, and I use that loosely because a lot of these conspiracies are starting to come true, and they're not conspiracies anymore, which a lot of people are forgetting. It was called Project Bluebeam, that was actually written up by some top physicist in one of these dark operations, and he proposed that a lot of this might be getting ready for the government, our own government, okay, to show or display this advanced technology they have been collecting, and we've talked about in previous shows, in the reverse engineering process, things that they've been doing, which hasn't come up in this disclosure, and I'm very dissatisfied about that, that this advanced technology, they're going to pull it out and say, hey, look up in the skies, we're being invaded. So all these countries are going to have to unite together, just like back in 1984, when Ronald Reagan was in front of the United Nations and said, wouldn't it be something if we were invaded by an alien force from outer space? Do you think that would unite us?
0: Right. You know, the thing that bugs me about that is everybody always brings that up as evidence that, you know, the government knows something and Ronald Reagan was trying to, you know, tell us about it. That's garbage, dude. It was just a speech he was giving, trying to get people to imagine the world coming together. And what would make that happen? I don't know. Maybe some kind of disease, maybe an alien invader. It was nothing. I don't understand why people keep bringing that up.
1: I think it's they want to try to understand Well, obviously Reagan was trying to, like you say, bring the world closer together.
0: He was trying to get them to imagine that.
1: Because we're warring, all over this planet.
0: Right.
1: And we won't stop. And I've made the point that since 1947, and Roswell essentially is like the kickoff of us discovering maybe some and getting our hands on some hardware, ET stuff, that started off a race war,
0: Special war species?
1: No. We have the war with China and Russia.

0: I've talked about that before in the sense that once it was known that, one, they could shoot these things down with energy pulse weapons, which has been testified over and over again in SCIFs, and to people like Dr. Greer from First Contact black operators in this dark underground government that's running in the background. Doesn't that bother you, Dave, that we possibly could have this alternate reality of government that have control of this technology that is far, far beyond what we can imagine, essentially.
1: Mm-hmm.
0: I mean, I'm talking, interstellar travel and weaponry, possible weaponry that would make nuclear bombs absolutely like firecrackers. And it startles me. It doesn't keep me up at night, like Burleson and Burchette had recently said, because they were in SCIFs, and some of the firsthand whistleblowers that haven't come to Congress yet told them in SCIFs that.
1: What is SCIFs?
0: Oh, that's the secret compartment where the government has set up so-called secret, undetectable, unrecordable, you know, like Faraday cages for a guaranteed secret conversation that's never supposed to leave the SCIF. But we know, one, that we have probably technologies that can listen right through things, and
1: I want to try to find something to focus on, Dick, because my concern is that we're throwing around so many names that it's hard to keep track of what you're trying to say. So a few things that catch my interest is, you know, the idea that we shot down a UFO in 1947. Back then, our technology was basically gunpowder. Our weapons were fired.
0: The bomb was, you know, Oppenheimer.
1: So we weren't shooting them down with nuclear bombs.
0: No, we had technologies. What happened, according to, and I'm trying to get his name.
1: Now, don't worry about the name.
0: What actually happened was they layered some of their energy pulse technology onto radar, and they flew right through it. There's a contact story where they threw another. Go ahead.
1: And energy pulse weapons in 1947.
0: That's correct.
1: So we had the equivalent of lasers in 1947.
0: No, it's not exactly, but okay, it's probably at that level of technology. That's true. Yeah, I mean, we have physicists. Look at Tesla. Supposedly, he was going to run everything on wireless technology, and had. He had a great interest in UFOs, Tesla. So
1: I'm trying to imagine in 1947 the military shooting down a UFO that is capable of traveling through different dimensions or at the speed of light, maybe both. I don't know how you would shoot that down. Did we shoot it down? Did it crash on its own? Do you know anything about that?
0: It was layered on radar, conventional radar. We had that back in 47. So it was a signal that was layered. You know, you can run a number of frequencies on a signal that you broadcast, and if you have a strong enough pulse broadcaster, then you can send that out with a signal, and that disrupted. It was like getting hit with an EMP and shutting all the electrical equipment off. So they just hit the ground, and this also was a story. A famous story of one of the, his name is on the corner of my, Colonel Corso. When he was young, he was on patrol on one of the ranges. They call them ranges, where they, you know, test all secret, you know, stuff we have. And got a call, you know, something crashed. Went out, and he met a ET right there, and they. He got out of his Jeep. It was like early morning. He was by himself, and he was completely fascinated. And the ET

0: telepathically said, hey, can you turn your radar off for a while, like 10 minutes or something, so we can get out of here? And Corso felt, you know, a lot of empathy for him. And they do affect you like that. We don't know the mental consciousness level that ET can have on you. You know, like Richard Dreyfuss, right? Mm-hmm. In Contact, you know, in
1: Close Encounters.
0: Yeah, Close Encounters. Yeah.
1: Oh, I'm totally willing to believe that if there's aliens out there, alien races, that they can communicate telepathically. Totally willing to believe.
0: Yeah.
1: It.
0: Yeah.
1: Do you find it troubling, or do you find it questionable that aliens are going to fly here from another solar system, another universe, another time, another dimension, and not be able to deal with our radar? I mean, a technology that to them... Well, okay.
0: There's a couple of angles to that, to answer that.
1: So I would think that if they've achieved that level of technology, they are thousands of years ahead of us.
0: Oh, yeah.
1: And so radar would be like us dealing with...
0: Well, this was...
1: With the broken spoke on my wagon wheel. It just doesn't happen. We don't have wagon wheels anymore. That technology is...
0: I know where you're going with this, Dave. You might not.
1: So there's that angle, right? This is an old technology, and how would they not be able to deal with it? To them, it would just be simple.
0: It wasn't old on this planet. The pulse energy weapon technology was brand new on this planet.
1: And on this planet, yes. But I'm talking about them being way advanced, thousands of years ahead of us.
0: Yeah,
1: that's old technology to them.
0: Yeah, but you got to have the right buttons turned on or whatever.
1: That's like me driving a tank onto a new land and they're shooting at me with arrows. I might get stuck on all the bodies that get laid up, and my tank might get stuck on that. I didn't think about that. But the arrows, come on, that's not going to affect
0: me. These aren't so, equivalent.
1: Okay, so yeah. But what I'm trying to make an analogy here.
0: Yeah.
1: My analogy, though, is assuming that they're evolving along the same lines of technology as we are. Do you understand what I'm saying? So for me to...
0: Of course, I understand.
1: So for... Somebody out there might say, well, you know, aliens, they must have gone through burning wood to heat up steam and then to go into petroleum, then go into nuclear energy, then go into solar. Well, maybe they didn't go that way at all. Maybe they never dealt with radar at all. They were not prepared for something so primitive to be so effective because they skipped that whole thing. They went down a totally different road. Instead of steam engines, they started with solar.
0: See, this is you're making a lot of good points in terms of what we want out of disclosure, because we need to know a lot about these craft and what they're here for, what do they want. Looks like they've been observing a lot. Government is even saying they might be testing us by giving some of these crafts away, you know, crashing them on purpose. I don't really go for that. That's like, when you travel multiple light years, either through dimensions or through manipulating time and space, why would you just dump the craft off or get shot down so easily? I mean, or have an accident, right? And just, our fuel gauge is low, or, you know, I don't buy any of that. The only thing that's logical is being shot down. Now,
1: or crashing.
0: And when they come into this world, they're also experiencing our physics. And like you say, sure, they understand our physics. But it's a natural law. Electromagnetic pulse energy weapons. It's if you have electro systems on your craft, they're going to be interfered with. That's a natural physics law. You know, what you're asking and why you're thinking so much about what level of technology they are versus us, you know, like ants versus, you know, us, you know, there's no comparison. And I agree. There's at a level, that's why we need answers through disclosure about this stuff. And we're not getting it so far. And people probably are getting a little upset. For instance, there's all this mention about interdimensionals and religion and demons. Okay, I'm not making that up.
1: Mm-hmm.
0: That comes right from the White House.
1: Mm-hmm.
0: There's a real strong contingency that we shouldn't even been dealing with this stuff.
1: Uh-huh.
0: Do we need to take a break?
1: Yeah, we do. I'm
0: you're having too much fun.
1: Yeah, I'm having too much fun, not paying attention. All right, we're going to take a 2-minute break. We'll be right back. This is KSEO Santa Cruz, hanging out today with Dick.

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0: 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Dick Landon joining us, and we're going to start burning through some of these questions on this list here, because some of these are really good. But before we go any further, Dick, I have to say something that I was thinking about EMF, and we'll mention your book too. Something about EMF bringing down these UFOs.
1: EMP.
0: What did I say? EMF?
1: Yeah.
0: EMPs. Electromagnetic pulse weapons, right?
1: Energy pulse weapons.
0: Energy pulse weapons. If these aliens, if they have the capability of bending gravity, those EMF pulses would have no effect because they would just be bent with the warping of gravity.
1: Yeah, when they're traveling, the electrogravitics engine they supposedly have, you know, by Bob Lazar described it in his discoveries on Area S4,
0: mm-hmm.
1: Under, you know, an element 115,
0: mm-hmm.
1: Which is a synthesized atomic, you know, like plutonium. You know, you just don't walk around outside and trip over it. If the government actually went after him because he suggested that he might have this element 115.
0: Right.
1: With the electrogravitics engine, it can warp time and space in front and behind the craft, so it can make, you know, really fast right-hand turns that would turn you and me into jello.
0: Right. So those those EMP weapons wouldn't work.
1: Well, no, when Dave, you're stuck on the EMP weapons.
0: No. I'm stuck on physics.
1: No,
0: and if gravity is bending things, you couldn't shoot it down with a bullet. It would just go, whoop, it would just go right around
1: it. Yes, it does bend.
0: It bends light?
1: Yes, it does.
0: Okay, it would bend electromagnetic.
1: At the speed of light, a lot of things change, like the bending of light. But my point is not so much how we're shooting them down, but my point is I don't think they're giving us these craft for free. Like it's some kind of test that's come up. I don't think after they travel 100 million light years, the gas gauge hits empty and they hit the ground. That's my point, Dave.
0: So are you saying that they weren't shot down, but we got them some other way?
1: I'm not a physicist. And what I'm saying is I'm just repeating that the energy pulse weapons...
0: I know you're repeating, but I'm asking you what you think. What do you think? I'm not asking
1: thinking, and it has been disclosed over and over again that there's active crash retrieval operations right now. They're done by a secret parallel government.
0: Okay. Let me ask you. I'll ask you again. Do you think that they are giving us these UFOs or that we are shooting them down?
1: We're shooting them down.
0: Okay. How? Then obviously they're not bending gravity.
1: When they're here in our gravitation, if that's your theory, I mean, like I said, I'm not a physicist, but from whistleblower reports through Dr. Greer, he has over 800 of them, and they all align with the idea that there is an active, it's not an idea, they know, because they were in these operations. There's an active reverse engineering program. They actively shoot down these craft with their electro pulse type scalar weapons, which are outside of our normal arsenal. So these are very special weapons. They are not in any patents, so forth and so on. Now, this is just first-hand reporting. That's all I'm reporting on. I don't know if that answers your question, Dave. I know you want clarity on how they're coming, how they're getting.
0: Well, I'm thinking. So if it's not possible to shoot these things down, then we must be getting them through negotiations, through, I don't know, maybe they're giving them to us in exchange for humans to experiment on.
1: That was... Back during Eisenhower, there's lots of talk of agreements with nefarious. Now, just like people, Dave, there's going to be different levels of morality. And I would say in the cosmos, you're going to look at a lot more than four different alien types, and some of them have nefarious warring type attitudes towards planets like this. And they made agreements, they could easily had made agreements for such beginnings of this reverse technology, and then use some of those pulse weapons way back then from these nefarious agreements we made with lower galactic beings that might not be bending space and time yet, and they don't have the consciousness link, or they don't have the psionics link, but they want humans in trade, and that has been a clearly repeated theme from many people.
0: But they could just come down here and take us, though, right?
1: Yes, they. Dr. Greer always says the same thing. They could have turned the world into a floating piece of charcoal long, long time ago.
0: Yeah.
1: And there's a lot of ancient type alien indicators, even before the flood, about this stuff that shows up in the Sumerian tablets. I did a reel on that. By the way, if anybody wants to look at some of my research into this, and of course all our episodes on KSCO Radio, we just go to dicklandon.com.
0: Oh yeah,
1: I have them all separated out. I have over 80 reels I've done on the subject, from antediluvian presentations of ET's interaction with men according to the Sumerian tablets, such as the things that Billy Carson has talked about, if anybody knows Billy Carson. And I've talked about a lot of on this disclosure movement, too. Anyway, you can go to dicklandon.com. I also have my book available that I was waving at Dave a minute ago.
0: Yeah, I forgot about that, Dick. Sorry about that.
1: I brought some books to give away, Dave. So if
0: All right.
1: If anybody wants to call up and maybe add to the conversation, you can get a book real easy today. You don't even have to be lucky to get one.
0: Just come by here and we'll put one in your lap.
1: Oh, by the way, Dave, on the back of my book, I have a blurb from Chris Bledsoe, who I met at Contact in the Desert, first time face to face. I mean, I've been Facebook friends with him for a while, and it was very stimulating. We went out. About 1,000 of us at 9 o'clock at night, and I had some night vision, so I could really see very well. And there were things moving strangely up in the sky, and we had some. I only stayed for about an hour and a half. He was there for 2 hours, but he can call him in. He definitely has a consciousness. This is the CE5 type, but. People might have heard of CE5, where you can go out with a group of people and learn a technique of meditation to actually call in these ETs. So it was exciting.
0: 479-1080 218-5726. So while we were talking here, I asked ChatGPT, if a UFO has the capability to use gravity to bend light and all that, would it be prone to being hit by EMP?
1: Uh-huh.
0: And it says, and it gives me a whole bunch of stuff here. For a hypothetical gravity drive UFO, if the craft creates a modest gravitational field, it probably will not block radar, radio waves, or EMPs. To significantly interfere with electromagnetic radiation using gravity alone, the field would need to be extraordinarily strong, closer to the environment near neutron stars or black holes than anything we can imagine producing around a vehicle.
1: Oh, now I understand.
0: So, yes, gravity would deflect it, but only as strong as a black hole, and that's not happening. Many UFO theories don't propose a simple gravity field. They propose something more like a space-time bubble or a warp field. A warp field could, in principle, bend incoming radar around the craft, distort radio signals, create apparent invisibility, alter the apparent position of the object. This wouldn't be gravity blocking EM radiation. It would be gravity or space-time curvature redirecting.
1: What about electromagnetic radiation?
0: That's I think it just said that.
1: Okay.
0: Yeah.
1: Well, it's hallucinating.
0: I don't think so. I think that makes sense to me.
1: That's what AI does. They hallucinate.
0: It does do that every now and then.
1: Yeah.
0: One reason some researchers find UAP reports interesting is that witnesses occasionally describe objects that seem difficult to track by radar while still being visible. If such reports were accurate, a space-time distortion effect would fit better with known physics than a gravity field that outright blocks electromagnetic radiation. However, there is no confirmed evidence that any observed UAP actually operates this way.
1: Yeah, we don't have confirmed anything, Dave.
0: Right. All right, let's start getting through some of these questions. Yes? Now, how are we going to give away these books? Because we only have just over an hour left.
1: Well,
0: what do you want to do?
1: I would, like I said, if somebody wants to add to the conversation and has something to say, I'll give them a book, no problem.
0: Okay. Is ET putting pressure directly on the world governments right now to disclose? What does that mean?
1: Well, there is a conversation around this where the idea of, I said to you earlier, why are we starting this disclosure all of a sudden, where 80 years there's been essentially nothing, but now we have congressional meetings, we have Congress people going into SCIFs and coming out and saying that they couldn't sleep for days after they learned something in the SCIF. These are our own Congress people, Dave, saying these things. And they can't disclose this information. But now, slowly but surely, we're getting grainy pictures and redacted documents with no conclusions, no analysis. It's a typical PSYOP where the government just continues. Yeah, they're feeding the masses something, so sooner or later we'll get bored and we'll just go away.
0: Mm-hmm.
1: That's my feeling and a lot of other people in the movement. But people like Danny Sheehan, who we had here last month, is adamant about getting the rest of Congress on board. We don't have complete protection, first of all, for these whistleblowers. If you notice, they didn't really have any contactees. Go ahead.
0: The question is ET putting pressure on the world government to disclose? World governments.
1: Yeah.
0: That's the question.
1: Okay. I mean, you can go back to the ant and the anthill. They can, if we have original agreements, which I believe we do, with some nefarious bad ETs, there's also very high level ETs, and a lot of people might refer to them as the Federation, like on Star Trek,
0: mm-hmm,
1: right?
0: Mm-hmm.
1: And they want what's good for us. They want, I believe, very strongly, and we're going to have Jeff Selver in here pretty soon, who's a high level contactee. Wrote a book, The Rising, which describes all his 26 contactee events that he went under lie detector tests to validate, and also deep hypnosis.
0: So he's. Is there an answer to this question, Dick? Is ET putting pressure on the world governments to disclose?
1: That's an open-ended question. I can't answer it. It's an open. If somebody would like to call in,
0: what do you think? Yes or no? Is ET putting pressure on world governments to disclose?
1: I think one of the reasons why they're disclosing is because they're being told by their overlords.
0: The ETs.
1: Yeah.
0: Okay.
1: And
0: the answer is yes.
1: They are the overlords. If they decide we're ready to, you know, for them to just land and say here we are. I mean, obviously, that's part of it, what they'll do. But they're in control. There's no doubt about it. They're 100. We can't even touch them. We hit one with a Hellfire missile in one of those grainy videos that the government just... They lied about that, too, directly, for years and years, the DOD,
0: Pentagon. Why are they putting pressure on the world governments to disclose?
1: There's a possibility... That's exactly why we have the disclosure movement getting red hot right now, because ET might know something that's far beyond, such as they're time travelers, and they know what's going to happen if they don't intercede. Okay? So, and I mean, it could be a catastrophic, huge, you know, I don't want to scare people, but they could say, the clock is ticking. We know something you guys don't know. We know the future, for instance, which I believe they do. If you can bend time and space, even in our physics, not to mention some other dimension physics we don't even understand, or we can't even validate because we're not in that dimension. So this goes, the rabbit hole goes so deep, Dave, but yes, I think in the end, if we get a full disclosure, it will be directed by those ET overlords, or those that federation in the sky, you know, in the cosmos, because they're worried, number one, about us killing each other, because all we do is keep warring, or they're worried about an environmental hazard, like an asteroid or a giant solar flare that kills everything, mm-hmm. you know, like the dinosaurs, what happened to them? Jeez. So, you know, the poles, there's another theory about poles switching. And that would be catastrophic, too, you know, with the ice ages and stuff like that. So there's a lot of possibilities. The other strong possibility why we're getting disclosure, you asked me, why do I think? I did a pretty lengthy reel on Facebook called Wargaming Disclosure. And in that reel, I talk about the politics in this, all right? Obama came out, said something in a podcast, oh, yeah, there's aliens, right? And it was the kickoff. And then Trump, next day, was asked on a flight, you know, hey, did you hear what Obama said? And he said, well, he's breaking the law mm-hmm. by just saying that, you know, admitting that, which Obama backtracked the next day or two, you know, all over it.
0: But, well, he explained himself, because he didn't say, yes, they exist. He said, it's very likely, almost certain that with all those civilizations out there, that there's going to be life out there.
1: Well, yeah, that's qualifying. Well,
0: big deal. Everybody knows that.
1: Well, he first said, yes, they do. So anyway, I think the other scenario for why this is happening, the disclosure movement starting up, is because Trump picked up the gauntlet from Obama. Being Trump is being Trump, and he's gonna one up anybody he can. You know, it's like a cocaine in an attic. You know, he couldn't stay away from it, and he said, "Okay, everybody in the alphabet letter agencies, please come out and give us all your information." Yeah.
0: All right, let's get to some phone calls here. Troll, you're up first. Thank you for the call.
2: So there's a great book by Robert Morningsky called The World's Oldest Religion. Another great book by Kwame Adapa called The Akan People and the Spirit Star System, where they talk about a group of Hopi natives rescuing a crashed alien named Vecti. And this alien channeled his voice through a native elder and told them the whole story about the battle that's going on above our heads, above the human's heads, and they're fighting over us. We are the slaves. Nothing's changed since the Sumerian times. We are collecting gold for them. They need the gold to burn into their atmosphere to protect them from the heat when they orbit our system. This is according to the Lost Book of Enki.
1: Sitchin, too, right?
2: Well, the Assyrians have a TV channel out in Ceres, California, on Channel 23. There is a cultural center out there.
1: Wow.
2: And guess whose book they put on every Sunday morning? Zachariah Sitchin's book.
1: Sitchin.
2: Well,
1: yeah.
2: They put that as part of their Sunday morning church. They
1: oh,
2: put
1: wow.
2: his book beside their Bible, and they play the audio book live on television.
1: Well, you've probably heard of Billy Carson, I take it.
2: I've heard the name.
1: Yeah.
2: I've heard the name.
1: Well, he's an authority researcher on Sumerian tablets, even though I did a reel on Sumerian tablets because there's hundreds of thousands of them just laying around, not being converted or interpreted. And some University of Pennsylvania actually is running an AR program to read Sumerian tablets. But everything that you're kind of getting at with this ancient alien connection, I think, is there in the Sumerian tablets. And I'm very curious when they ever, or if they want to, you know, there might be an effort not to even get to the answers that might be, these are ancient tablets, you know, 5,000-6,000 years before the birth of Christ, or maybe more. And
2: before the floods.
1: Yeah, it was pre-Diluvian. I did a reel on pre-Diluvian stuff. You can go to dicklandon.com and get to all my reels on Facebook and you know,
2: I'll do that, man.
1: Leave a comment.
2: I'll check you out.
1: Yeah.
2: Check this out, man. They found, okay, there was these tiny golden Sumerian tablets stolen from a museum in Iraq that were stored at the World Trade Center at the customs they had found.
1: Yeah.
2: After the 9/11 attack, they salvaged those tablets and put them back together and took them back to Iraq.
1: Yeah. I believe
2: so. That made me wonder, what were the attacks really about?
1: Yeah.
2: Were those tablets stolen, and were we attacked because of that? And are we starting to figure out physics in a way that's scaring our owners?
1: Say that again?
2: Are we starting to figure out physics in a way that's driving fear into our owners?
1: Who the owners?
2: The aliens, Bekti, the story of the Hopi natives.
1: Oh, okay, okay.
2: Robert Morningsky.
1: Morningsky. I wrote that down. Okay, I got it.
0: Thank you for the call, Troll. 831-479-1080. Let's see who's on line two. You are in the air.
3: Hey, Hollywood's been trying to tell us for years in some of the movies they make, we're not alone. I'm not going to elaborate too much on what I've seen. No big deal. But, you know, there's the good and the bad. Some of us like to hunt. Some of us like to fish. There's aliens that do the same. When you think all the cultures here on Mother Earth, cultures, colors, look at all the varieties, variations of plants and animals.
1: Oh, yeah.
3: You know, I mean, there's millions.
1: We got the super Goldilocks planet here.
3: Yes, yes. A few years back, life was met with tragedy here in Santa Cruz. It happens all over the world at times, and it happens to us as individuals. It's never easy losing loved ones.
1: Yep.
3: We just got to try to deal with it the best way we can and believe in something so much holier than just ourselves.
1: I really believe that the higher dimensional beings that are just observing us, and possibly the ones that we're just talking about, Morningstar there back in pre-Diluvian times, from the Sumerian tablets, I believe a lot of them were very much a loving race, and that's why they've existed.
3: Well-meaning,
1: loving.
3: Yeah.
1: You know, they use it. They have survived and advanced spiritually to such a level that most of this stuff, you know, our day-to-day worrying. And they know about the afterlife. We're going to have a first-hand contactee come in next week, I hope, or the week after, called Jeff Selva. He wrote The Rising, and he's been lie detector tested over 26 different contacts throughout his life. And these contactees know so much about the reality of these higher spiritual beings and also their plans, which I'm sure Jeff will... we'll talk about. So,
3: in a roundabout example, you could look at our differences between us and Iran right now. They're a war.
1: Yes, yes, we're instinctively warring. We haven't advanced, and we need to advance.
0: KSCO Santa Cruz, KOMY, La Selva Beach, Watsonville. We got a break. We're up against the clock. We'll be back in 5 minutes. So.
4: News this hour from Town Hall. I'm Keith Peters in Washington. Senate Republicans have cleared a first hurdle as they try to pass legislation to fund President Trump's immigration enforcement agencies. Republicans rejected a Democratic effort to permanently block Trump from creating a nearly $1.8 billion settlement fund for allies who claim government persecution. Ohio Senator Bernie Moreno says the Democrats are trying to distract from the actual issue at hand.
5: Are going to play so many games over the next 8, 9, 10 hours. Bring it on. Because what we will do today is we will make certain that communities are safe in this country.
4: The bill would provide roughly $70 billion to fund U.S. Immigration and Customs Enforcement and the Border Patrol. Ukrainian President Volodymyr Zelensky directly called on Russian President Vladimir Putin to end the Ukraine-Russia war and begin direct talks in a letter published on Thursday night. President Trump says he'd like for Volodymyr Zelensky and Vladimir Putin to find middle ground.
6: They're going
4: to
6: both make compromises. I suggested those compromises. And, you know, we've had a lot to do with it. We'd love to see their two very good people. They're two very, incredible countries, beautiful countries. They've got to stop.
4: Former Trump administration National Security Advisor John Bolton has agreed to plead guilty to a single count of retaining classified information under a deal with the Justice Department that could allow him to avoid prison time. That's according to a person familiar with the matter. The deal would resolve a criminal case filed in October that charged Bolton with 18 counts of either retaining or sharing diary-like notes with family members. On Wall Street, the Dow up by 874 points, the NASDAQ dropped 23, the S&P advanced 30. More at townhall.com.
7: Buster, is that you? You're moving like a pup on espresso. What gives?
8: Thanks. Just keeping up with my routine, some light jogs, a few unauthorized trash inspections, and started taking Arthrodex.
7: Arthrodex? Is that one of those new chew toys with Bluetooth?
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8: 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Easy peasy.
7: Done. I'm one biscuit away from entering the Zoomy Olympics.
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4: A fire at an unregistered home for the elderly in western Sri Lanka has killed at least 12 people. We hear more on the story from international correspondent Karen Chamas, reporting from London.
11: Fire at an unregistered nursing